0: is the Command Center post-game huddle. Here are your hosts, Scott Jackson and Fred Smoot.
1: Preseason is ended. Ravens roll over the Commanders 41-3 tonight. We are brought to you by Washington, D.C. Plumbers Local 5, protecting the health of the nation's capital. We'll hear from Dan Quinn here in a little bit with Bram in London. Till then, we'll take your calls, 800-493-1003 after this one. What did you think, Fred, of the six wide receivers that were inactive tonight? Any of that surprise you of who they were and who the active ones were, which, of course, the headliners are Luke McCaffrey and Van Jefferson?
2: I was shocked that it wasn't De'Ami Brown instead of Luke McCaffrey, considering that Luke almost went to the Pro Bowl as a kickoff returner last year. I thought the special teams would separate them, but I did forget that De'Ami Brown does play gunner.
1: Yes. Yeah, he's got wheels, obviously.

0: Yeah, I thought it was interesting, too. I thought Fabian Moreau being inactive tonight was that's probably good news for him, right?
1: I'm going to say, that did not shock me, considering he was on the same team as this coordinator last year.
0: Yeah, I mean,
1: he know what he's getting from him.
0: Yeah, you know, Ben Sinnott, Bates, obviously. Jalen Lane was the other receiver that was inactive tonight. Again, those guys, I think those six, you know, like you said, the first five I think were easier to figure out, and then it was like, who's going to be sixth, and is there going to be a seventh? Remains to be seen. Because, again, remember, you do have the one roster spot with, obviously, you know, they're not going to have Dorrance Armstrong to start the season for week one, but then we'll have him after that. And again, we'll see with some of these injuries too, where everybody is. You know, is Amos ready to go initially? You know, we'll see. And obviously, Jeremy McNichols is another one who's been injured. You know,
1: I don't think he'll be ready to go week one or two.
0: Yeah, that's too bad. And again, do you keep three running backs, or do you try to keep four in the early part of the season?
1: I think you keep three, knowing that he's coming back soon.
0: Right.
1: And the one thing about McNichols, though, when he does become active, I don't think you can get him on the practice squad.
0: Yeah, that's what's going to be the interesting juggle when they get there. They got a few of those. All right, 800-493-1003. Let's get Jonesy in D.C. What's up, Jonesy?
2: Hey, what's going on, Scotty? How you feeling, man?
0: Good. How are you, sir?
2: I'm doing A-okay. And you, Smoot? What's happening, buddy?
1: I'm good, brother, man. Just ready for the real games to start.
0: Yeah, I'm trying
2: to. Yeah, me too. I'm glad we finished this. This is just as bad as a Tuesday here. it's a lot to chew on, but I'm going to make this short and sweet. They got to get some better players. The Ravens, second and third stringers, man, they look way better than our next man up, guys. It looked like they didn't even belong, supposed to be on the field, Scotty. They got to figure a way to fix this. We look horrible out there. Now, I'm hoping, like you said, when we get to week one, we can forget all about this with a W over the Eagles. And I'm looking for a W over the Eagles. But right now, I'm looking more for the all-you-all bus to be outside with some of these jokers on it for Sunday, Smoot.
1: I understand that, but you got to remember, it's a glorified scrimmage that people just happen to watch on TV. And I can say this. It feels like because the Raven has this culture of winning preseason games, they did a lot of exotic blitzes and stuff that we weren't doing.
0: Well, that patchwork line, I mean, let's be real.
1: And they haven't played together.
0: Yeah,
1: they
0: haven't played
1: together. We had DJ Humphries out there. He just got here, what, a week ago?
0: Yeah, a week, but it looked like it. I mean, you have some guys, look, that were still fighting for their last spots. Like Tyler Owens, you know, he flashed and he made a great tackle, you know, which he's done a couple times here. He's got so much speed. By the way, what do you think of the Biggers play? I mean, Biggers runs down that running back. What, did he have, like a 20-yard head start on him?
1: Yes.
0: That was impressive. That's like the kind of stuff, like, I don't know if he can get on this roster, but that's the kind of thing that will keep you around, maybe on a practice squad.
1: Yeah, most definitely. And he made that catch on that fade route. It was a hard catch. And for him to, like, you know, he's always been sticky in coverage, but you don't want plays like that, because that's when I thought the game actually changed, because right after that, Catron Allen fumbles the ball, and it was downhill. It was chaos after that.
0: Yeah, it was. All right, Jonesy, hang in there, buddy. Thanks for checking in. Let's go talk to Marcus in College Park. What up, Marcus?
3: Hey, fellas. Thank you for taking my call. I enjoy the programming.
0: Thank you.
3: Well, if you're looking for humor in that game, my moment of humor was when, after Baltimore took it to 41, they went to commercial break, and the whole screen was filled by Dan Quinn serving pizza at the Paisano's Pizza Parlor. And I was like, that wasn't a fair shot. It just seemed like, is that the gateway to the future? Even though I know it's preseason, like Fred is abundantly pointing out, I just found that kind of amusing to see Dan Quinn behind the counter at Paisano's right after it went to 41-3.
1: Oh, thank come on. Much. Don't do
0: oh,
1: that.
0: Marcus,
1: he has a
0: Marcus,
1: contract.
0: That's cold, man.
1: That's like, he has a contract with Paisano. That commercial was going to run if we was up 41. Like, I don't see nothing ironic about something I filmed 2 years ago. Like, come on. We got to get out of our feelings right now. Like, We're looking for negativity. And this ain't the time to be negative. Just paralysis by overanalysis.
0: But it was a rough week, right? I mean, if you take the totality of the week going from, I mean, Dan Quinn called it disarray on Saturday, right, with the preseason game. And then the Ravens practice, Fred, the ones versus the ones.
1: No, no, it wasn't. If we had Adafioway, Kayson going against their number two line, what you think happens?
0: I would hope they make some plays.
1: No, they dominate them. I'm expecting a team to dominate my seconds with their ones. That's the natural order of things. That's why I say it's no reason to panic.
0: This is why we have you here. You are a ray of sunshine, even on a cloudy night. I love it. All right, 800-493-1003. Get some more calls coming up. 41-3 Ravens over the Commanders tonight. Fred Smoot says, do not worry. It doesn't matter. Go have a good weekend. All right, we'll try to do that. All right, we'll get some more calls. We'll get to hear from Dan Quinn in a little bit. See if he's as sunshiny as Fred. I'm thinking he's not going to be.
1: No,
0: he didn't look really happy on the sideline throughout that game.
1: Because you don't want that to ever happen, no matter if the game count or not. You just don't want to be dominated by people and can't move the ball and can't stop anybody.
0: No, he was not pleased over there. We'll hear from him with Bram in London here in a sec. But let's get a timeout. Again, 800-493-1003. This is the Washington Commanders Radio Network.
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0: game. Bud Light, easy to drink, easy to enjoy. Yeah. That was the offense, man. 41-3, Drew Stevens. I guess he's the offensive player of the game, too. 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
1: Jack, let me ask you a question.
0: Yes, sir.
1: The kicker just got player of the game, both offensively and defensively. Did anybody make a case in a good way?
0: Ooh. You know what? I thought early, like, Cowart came through and was in the backfield a couple times. And he's a guy, you know, trying to get one of those defensive tackle spots. Mm-hmm. Ricky Barber's also trying to get one of those spots. Hurst, and Maurice Hurst is another guy who you could say might be in that battle, too. So I think those guys had some snaps out there. But I would say Cowart of the three had probably the more impactful splash plays, if you will. And... yeah, who else could have helped themselves?
1: Oh, one of the safeties, my fault.
0: Tyler 40. Owens?
1: Yeah, 40.
0: Well, then 40, yeah, but I think he's in the numbers.
1: Most definitely, it's a high climb for him, but, you know, sometimes it's all about having good film out there.
0: Well, yeah, it's true, too. But, yeah, that's the other thing. Like, I don't know. I mean, that's why these guys get paid the big dollars to be these coaches, to break down the film, because it is hard when you see a game like that to find –
1: The silver lining,
0: and then if you're trying to, again, you're basically, so if we're saying these 41 players that were inactive tonight are all on the roster, right? Although some of them are injured and, you know, won't necessarily be right away on the roster. But, you know, what will be interesting to see is, like, yeah, how do you find the next 12, right, for the active roster from the group that played tonight, and how many of them are from other places, frankly? I mean, and how many guys could be brought in from the outside in the end? When it all shakes out.
1: If you bring somebody in, they got to be a chiseled vet. Like, they got to be somebody that picks up a playbook, understands the defense very quickly, been there, done that type of person. So you're hoping somebody youthful is pushing somebody at another team.
0: Yeah.
1: And they feel like, I got a cheaper version of my start. I might as well start this guy.
0: Well, you know that happens, right? Guys, it comes down to money, too. They're like, well, yeah, you know, this guy's making too much money now, and, you know, we're going to go younger here and what have you. And then, as you mentioned before, in places where they have, you know, one or another kind of roster battle, sometimes if it's two guys that make a little bit of money, somebody's going to be the odd man on the outside, you know, in terms of making the roster.
1: And injuries dictate the roster sometimes. Because maybe we need a person in this position we didn't need, so now we might got to give up some collateral to get the person we really need.
0: All right, let's get to some calls, 800-493-1003. Let's hear from Cliff, who is leaving M&T Bank Stadium. Wow, he stayed for the whole thing. Cliff must be a Ravens fan.
1: I don't know. He might be a Raven.
0: He might be a Ravens fan, or was stuck.
2: No. Please do not disrespect me like that. I love you guys, Fred and Zach. I'm burgundy and gold till I die. Man, I'm just watching that game and listening to you guys. You said something that sticks out, and a lot of people are not paying attention. As fans, you know, we get too caught up on the results, and everybody is, oh, my God, we played so bad. A lot of those guys that played tonight will not be on this roster come 6:01 Sunday evening.
0: Correct.
2: So we worrying about something that really doesn't hold a can of beans in this whole great scheme of things. Yes, I'm disappointed in the way they played. I don't mind that they lost. I'd have preferred that they played a lot better. At least because I'm there and I'm sitting around a bunch of Ravens fans. And the worst part is I work in Baltimore, so I got to do
0: it
2: in a couple of weeks.
0: I'm sorry.
2: I mean, literally work in Baltimore, and every one of my employees that are under me are Ravens fans, and yeah, they was talking a lot.
0: You just said the key word, they're under you. So, you're the boss, man. Yeah, I'm taking it. Yeah,
1: yeah, yeah. And also, if they stoop that low that they got to brag about a preseason game, they ain't the old Baltimore Ravens I know about.
2: No.
0: This was payback for the Commanders ending their win streak in preseason, I think.
2: Yeah, but I'm just, you know, and the most important thing is, though, I'm glad the preseason is over.
0: Yeah.
2: We've had enough injuries, and I'm glad we're getting out of this game with no significant injuries. Now we can pick out 53, and what is it, 70 now? We can get out our
0: 17 practice
2: and move forward come September, which is next week. If this happened on the 13th, oh, I'd be ready to jump off the monument. That's a different story, you know. But right now, I'm not even worried about it. My blood pressure not even up, man. I just had a good time. Get out, came to the game. It was work-related. So I'm just enjoying myself. And now I'm on my way home.
0: Good for you, man.
1: Thank you, brother. Thank you, brother, for not going off the deep end.
0: I can't believe he stayed the whole game. He is bleeding.
1: No, listen.
0: He's hardcore, man.
1: I'm with him. If I'm going to go there. And then he said, I guess his job gave him the tickets.
0: Well, yeah.
1: Yeah, I might as well stay. And if he got to drive back to D.C., like, let the traffic thin out.
0: That's true. Hey, let's talk to Melvin in Southeast. How you doing, Melvin?
3: Thanks for taking my call. Long time listening. Love both of y'all, man. Y'all doing such a great job.
0: Appreciate it.
3: My issue has been, for the past 2 years, is the O-line. I'm not used to watching an O-line like this. I'm used to Jim Lachey, all the great linemen that we have. So now I'm witnessing that this is the only defensive coach that I see coaching. Some just not meant for being a head coach. But guess what?
1: Don't do that.
3: I don't see none of our offensive linemen making big-time pancake blocks. It's like they don't express that. None of these guys give me that inkling. He could be a dog, pass rushing. I mean, pass blocking and a run block. I can't see it. I haven't seen it for a couple of years.
1: This is not last year. We haven't seen Sam Cosmi play a snap against the Ravens. Not even at practice. Pro Bowl guard. And we lost a Pro Bowl tackle. Like, at the end of the day, Allegretti has never played a game at center yet. We haven't seen the true offensive line. We don't know their identity.
3: Hold on. Smoke. I never called out any names. We work as a unit.
1: But they're not starters.
3: Listen to what I'm saying. We're talking about professional football players, yes or no?
1: Yes, and it's different levels. Rookies, it's different levels to football. Don't you know it's different levels to it? If you're a second screen player, it's a reason why you're second screen and not a starter.
3: If I'm a second string, I belong to second string. I don't have a mindset of a second string, though.
1: Yeah, but that's who you are.
3: Got to get mindset as, look, I'm ready.
1: They can be ready, but you are what you are. You're
3: on that next level. Be ready now.
1: You don't want them to be peaking now. I want my team to be peaking at the end of the season. I don't want my team to peak right now. How could you expect them to peak right now with a new offense being put in, with a new defense being put in? I don't want my best to be in the preseason. I want my best to be in the season.
3: No, smooth. The issue is, and it has been, for the past years, our offensive line, sir, that's all I'm stating. I never gave any names out.
1: But you won't say the names because you know they haven't practiced. Because you know you'll be wrong if you branded them a bad offensive line without some of your best players playing.
3: Listen. The offensive line, that's I never said they was bad. I said it needs to be addressed, sir. You understand the game?
1: I understand it very well.
3: In the trenches.
1: I understand it very well. I don't know how many Pro Bowl linemen that you think is in the NFL. How many Pro Bowl linemen do you think it is? They're not out there. They're not at Walmart or at Target. You can't just pick out a top-notch lineman. You can't, especially at this time of year. If they was top-notch linemen, they already part of somebody's franchise.
4: You can manifest one.
1: Oh, no, I can't.
0: I like it.
3: You cannot manifest one?
1: I can't. Not out of thin air. Not out of thin air, okay. Man.
4: Yeah, it is a different NFL. You're right. It is. It is.
1: All I'm saying is just calm down. Let the coaches and let AP do their job.
3: I'm calm. I seen Jack Party coach, man. Don't get no calmer than that. Remember Jack Party. Yeah, I can take it all the way back there. So I'm always calm. You seen Jack Party? Yeah.
0: Good stuff.
3: Thanks for taking my call, man.
0: All right, Melvin.
1: Anytime, good stuff, buddy.
0: I mean, look, your top six guys were not dressed tonight on the offensive line.
1: Yeah. And they didn't practice either.
0: Wiley wasn't out there either. I mean, I think Trent Scott's the only guy. Well, Trent Scott and obviously DJ Humphreys, right, are probably on the final roster. Those are probably the only two guys, and Goldman. of yeah. that make your final roster. And I don't know, maybe he's practice squad. I'm not sure.
1: Yeah, you're not sure with him either. Yeah, so that's what I'm saying.
0: Yeah.
1: We don't know the true identity of that line yet because they need to the guys that we're depending on didn't play. Sam Cosmi was sick. All right? He didn't play. Wasn't going to play anyway.
0: Well, yeah, he wasn't play anyway. Yeah, yeah, he wasn't going to play anyway. Again, 41 people out. But, yeah, I think what's going to eat at, we'll hear from Dan Quinn a little bit, is going to eat at him is, you know, the thing you talked about earlier with the Ravens, you just want your culture, right, to
1: yeah.
0: be able to, you know, just it was just choppy, man. You know, and, look, the Ravens had a lot of penalties, too.
1: But it went downhill after the fumble. It's like, yeah. But this is what I can say. No matter what happened tonight, I seen the coach still use it for situational football.
0: Yeah.
1: Like, anytime you get a kicker out there and you tell him to kick a 62-yarder, you're trying to see something.
0: Sure.
1: You're trying to see, all right, how strong is his leg? Can he really get it done? Like, the situational football was there. We couldn't string along enough drives, couldn't get enough first downs. And like I said, the defensive coordinator for the Ravens, and I don't know if Mentor is the defensive coordinator.
0: Yeah, he is. Yeah, he is. Well, I mean, Weaver is the defensive coordinator, you know,
1: by name.
0: By name, but it's still Mentor is supposed to be calling their defense.
1: And he was dialing it up like it was the fifth week of the season.
0: Right.
1: So that shocked me. But I, like I said, because they want to win preseason games, that doesn't shock me.
0: All right, 800-493-1003. If you're on the line, hang in there, 800-493-1003. We're going to get to hopefully Dan Quinn in a little bit. We will get to some more on the cuts coming up on Sunday as well. Official Command Center post-game huddle. And you are listening to the Washington Commanders football.

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11: As it is the finale of the preseason, Commanders and the Eagles, 2 weeks from Sunday up in Philadelphia. 800-493-1003. We'll get to some phone calls. 800-493-1003. We'll hear from Dan Quinn here in a little bit as well. With Bram in London, I do know from his podium, he said that he thought it was a good training camp for 6 weeks, but tonight was not good enough, and tonight was not indicative of the last 6 weeks, and that's what peed him off.
12: Yes, and listen, coaches don't like misery. Right? No. They never like to get pushed around, no matter if it's a new coach or an old coach. They don't like it. If it's preseason, I totally understand it, but we got 15 days to get ready for a real challenge in Philadelphia. And to me, that's all on my mind right now. How healthy can I get in 15 days? And what do need to be the game plan? Because I got a feeling what they asking Hurts to do, he might not be able to do it at a high level.
11: They're breaking in a new offense as well. You're right. And, you know, they've been mixed bag from the reports of their camp as well with their new offense. So we'll see. The injury report, by the way, brought to you by Snyder Law Group. You know, coming into the game, obviously, Al Greddy, Bill were among those dinged up. Deron Payne, you know, Chaseon, Away. I mean, I could go through. It was pretty much everybody. It felt like at one point the guys that didn't practice. You mentioned Sam Cosmi, illness as well. So that's the injuries. Obviously, the real injury report, you got to wait a week from Monday to get with the participation report. And then obviously as the week goes on, fourth game week before you really get to know how serious some of these things are. And obviously the way they cut this roster will probably give us a good indication on where their mindset is on some of these injuries, like Amos, for example, too.
12: Yes, like they said, the Day of Tears is coming on Sunday, and that's going to let you know how they view certain people at the bottom of the roster also. And that's going to let you know how they view some of these injuries that we have.
11: Absolutely. All right, we are brought to you by Steam Fitters Local 602, providing the highest level of HVAC mechanical piping services. I must get back to some calls, 800-493-1003. Paulie in the 757, what up?
0: Jax, what's good, man?
11: Hey, man.
0: W. Smooth, what's going on, my guy?
12: What up with your brother? Long time no hear from.
0: Hey, man, you know how we do, man. Y'all appreciate y'all, man. Hey, look, man. Hey, Smooth, I'm with you, man. You know, like, people need to calm down. You know what I mean? Like, September 13th, if you want to go crazy, go crazy. But this training camp, man. You know, even like what we've seen out here tonight, man. This is all about, really, this is individual play. And who's doing what individually? You know, so I'm not worried about it. I don't like how Quinn conducted these preseason games. I don't. I would like to see our starters out there a little bit more, you know, especially the first team. Like people who actually, if you're healthy and you're part of the first team, I would have liked to see them get more work out here in the preseason. But, you know, that's his choice. You know, and he's going to live by it or he's going to die by it, one or the other. But I'm not standing at the ledge like everybody else is, man. I'm actually excited and I'm ready to roll with this. So, you know, I kind of like having a young offensive line. I wanted them to do this to start the whole campaign with Jaden, build the line that's going to grow with Jaden. And for the most part, that's what we're going to have out there right now. So, you know, let's just lean on the run game early on and lean on some play action and let Jaden do his things with the weapons that we got. And I think we got some solid weapons out there. You know, and I think we should be all right, man. So I'm not jumping off the roof like everybody else is. I told you, Jax, earlier what was going to happen tonight. I said, run the ball. Let's not prolong this ass whooping because it's going to happen.
12: Yeah, because you know how serious the Ravens take the preseason. Like, they just take it very serious.
0: Right, and he got a first-year coach. He, you know, he got some big – you can say what you want to say about Harbaugh, but that's some big shoes to fill.
11: Sure.
0: You know what I mean? So, you know, they definitely trying to make an impression. He's definitely trying to make an impression as a first-year head coach. You know, we trying to get to week one, which, okay, we good. So let's roll. But, yeah, man, Smooth, we never been so much on the same part of the boat like we are right now, brother.
11: Why you got to bring the boat, man? I see what you did there.
0: Uh-huh. Hey, man, you know, I never let Smooth live that one down, man. That's why he's Smooth. He's big. You know, we love him.
11: All right.
0: Man, I love you guys. Love you, Jax, man. I'll holler at you.
12: Most definitely. Be safe. Be
11: all
12: safe.
11: Right, Paulie. See you, buddy. He did say that to me today. That's so funny. He's like, just run the ball, get the game over. And I was like, yeah, okay. I'm with that. We'll get to the post game before, you know, 10 o'clock would be nice. I mean, we were rolling, and then that third quarter, I swear it took like an hour and a half. That was crazy.
12: Can I ask you something, Jack?
11: Yeah.
12: Would you rather us lose tonight 41-34 with showing some of our game plan offensively and defensively, or lose 41-3 without showing any intel or any knowledge of either side of the ball?
11: Can you tell me what happens in week one?
12: No, well, hopefully. Think about this. For the first 4 weeks at least,
11: right,
12: we're going to be unpredictable.
11: No,
12: they don't know our
11: so.
12: They don't
11: no,
12: know our DNA. They yeah, think they know what tree our coaches come from, but they don't know the DNA of our offense yet. They don't know the DNA of our defense yet. It's different when you do not have intel on the play caller and the new defensive pieces. Listen, I wouldn't be shocked if the defense had to told us the first month. We start faster than offense. That's just the way it always will be.
11: All right, let's do this. Before we get back to some calls, we're also going to hear from Dan Quinn on the other side of our next break with Bram and London, 800-493-1003. Fisher Command Center postgame huddle. 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
0: Let's talk to Susan in Arlington. How you doing, Susan?
2: How are you?
0: Good, good.
2: I just wanted to say that I don't think the Commanders are going to be anything like the Redskins were.
3: Okay, what do you mean by that?
2: Well, the Redskins were a great team, and they were very good in defense and kickoffs. They were very good. I just don't think that they're going to be as good as the Redskins.
0: Well, I guess it depends on what year, what era we were talking about.
3: Yeah, the
0: about.
3: Redskins wasn't good every year. I don't know why people
0: especially
3: think
0: at the end.
3: That we was good. Like, the name has nothing to do with what the team is capable of doing.
0: Oh, you think that's what she was getting at?
3: Yes. It was all about the name. I understand. Some people still feel the way they feel about it.
0: Yep.
3: And if you feel that way about it, how about you go to Norwest Stadium and get you a Dale Green, a Sean Taylor, or Art Monk? We got it. We got the swag over
0: I've
3: there.
0: I've heard about that, yeah.
3: With the logo on it. So if that's what you want, we got it for you.
0: All right, let's do this. Dan Quinn caught up. Brandon London caught up with Dan Quinn. We'll get to that on the other side of this timeout. 41-3 final. Ravens beat the Commanders tonight. Final preseason game of the 2026 season. Fred Smoot, Scott Jackson with you here on the official Command Center post-game huddle. 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
0: Preseason coming to a close with the Ravens over the Commanders tonight, 41-3. Eagles in 2 weeks from Sunday. Cut down day on Sunday as well. Dan Quinn. 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Seagulls in support of alumnus Dan Quinn. Here are the guys and the head coach.
13: Good.
14: Can we run it?
13: Great.
14: All right, with head coach Dan Quinn, I know it's a preseason game, but I'm sure it's not what you wanted to see tonight.
13: No, it does not matter like who is in or who isn't playing. What we saw tonight, it was not good enough. And that's a big deal because what makes that even harder is knowing like what the next couple of days are, and that's hard. And so without losing the weight of that, you know, that's a big deal.
15: Can you kind of pinpoint why the team came out so flat, especially given all that was at stake for guys making a roster, one of their last impression in his final preseason game?
13: Yeah, couldn't agree with you more. I don't have a reason for that. It felt like the start is slow, score, fumble, another one, and all of a sudden, like, man, you were way behind and didn't find any rhythm. And think offensively, I don't know what the time of possession was, but it had to be, you know, really, you know, shifted over to their side. And that goes into converting on offense, stops on defense, those type of thing. But, no, I mean, it is not acceptable. I was disappointed, clearly. No matter who's in or who's not, like, there's a certain standard that we just have to play by.
14: What can you share that you said to the team after tonight?
13: Basically just that, like, man, like, this is, you know, not up to the standard that we've had. We've done a fantastic training camp. Like, honestly, like, one of the hardest, toughest camps, you know, that we've had together. Certainly the one since I've been here. And so there's been a lot of good that's come of that. And so to have that kind of be the exclamation point at the end, yeah, I was really disappointed in that.
15: You know, you got a cut down day coming Sunday, and then obviously you finalize your practice squad. Tomorrow, obviously, put this to rest. But then moving forward, how do you get your team ready over the next 2 weeks to open up against the Philadelphia Eagles?
13: Yeah, we've had, like I said, a really good camp, and to see guys, and over the next couple of days, your roster does, you know, change a bit as you're shifting who have different roles and where they're going. And then as a team, we'll practice for a few days early this week, and then begin the preparation the following week with Philadelphia. But it's a hungry group. They've thrown an excellent camp. The one tonight was not indicative of, you know, the 6 weeks that they've thrown together. So I'm looking forward to, like, honestly, them getting back to it.
14: Putting aside tonight, you've had a lot of bangs and bruises throughout the course of training camp. We haven't really seen the units together for a couple of weeks. How confident are you that this team will be ready for week one in a couple of weeks?
13: Yeah, I feel strongly about that. I really do. There's guys that, you know, could have had probably some ops, but it's not the right play, you know, that would go in a regular season game and that thing. But just knowing the work that they're putting in, they may not be getting some of the preseason game reps, but these are guys that are going to be ready to go. You know, that's what I know about them. So I'm excited for them to get back into practice next week and get really ready for the following week.
14: All right. We'll see you in Philadelphia in 2 weeks. Thank you.
0: All right. There you go. Dan Quinn after tonight's game. You saw most of the camp. I mean, you're out there most of the days.
16: Well, yep.
0: There was some good stuff. I mean, but it does feel like this last week and a half, whether it's people in and out or whatever, they kind of lost some steam, right?
3: Yeah, they lost some steam because they had to start to play players out of order. And then when you're playing people on like an offensive line that need to be a boy band, need to be on the same page, you can't get them on the same page when you're putting a guy that just got here a week ago, and when you're moving this guy to good Jones to guard when he's been playing center. So to me, they was trying things out. And in the midst of trying things out to see what worked, we got shamed because the other team players have been in that same position since camp started.
0: All right, 800-493-1003. The Eagles lie ahead in 2 weeks. Of course, Philadelphia, the defending NFC East champs again this past year. They actually did it consecutive years, which hadn't been done well since the Eagles and Andy Reid era. To you, as we talk about the NFC East, do you still look at the Eagles as the measuring stick, or do you think Dallas has caught them, or what, you know? But it's early for the Giants. I think
3: I'm finna say because the Eagles have sustained greatness for over the years, you can't say they ain't the measuring stick. Until somebody like Dallas and Dak show you he can get you to the playoffs and take you deep. But to be honest, I think the Cowboys roster is better than the Eagles.
0: I actually think Dallas had a really good offseason. I'm with you. I think they did. I think they improved their defense quite a bit. And can they put it together?
3: And here's the thing about it. You got to ask yourself, what would you rather have? Would you have one of the quarterbacks in the division that has had a long playoff run? Or would you rather have a quarterback that's been the best regular season quarterback?
0: I usually go with the playoff guy.
3: Thank you.
0: And that's mean, man. That's like Mississippi State crime, right?
3: That's my guy. You know I love him. Right. But, you know, the proof's in the pudding. Like, what do people say about Dak? We ain't worried about his offseason. What is he going to do in the postseason?
0: That's true. 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All right, we'll come back and get to some more phone calls at 800-493-1003, 800-493-1003. If you want to jump on board with us, we'll hear Dan Quinn's podium, a little bit more extensive from the coach a little bit later on in the next hour as well. And again, your calls, 800-493-1003. Commanders 41-3 loss tonight to the Ravens. 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
0: 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Commanders 41-3 loss tonight to the Ravens. We are headed towards the regular season. Final cuts coming up on Sunday. Well, initial cuts to 53, we should say, because you know how that goes, Fred. A lot of juggling.
3: nothing is final in this league. All right, no. Everything is fluent.
0: Exactly. 800-493-1003 if you want to get on the phone lines with the 800-493-1003. All right, let's talk about some position. We talked a little bit earlier about, you know, wide receiver is going to come down to some numbers, you know, in terms of how many people they want to keep there. What is your initial gut tell? You think they keep just six? Do they go maybe seven? Or how do you see it, Kyle?
3: I think their hand might be forced because to go six – because you might need to keep an extra running back. You might need to keep a third quarterback because of Calamanis, how he's been playing.
0: Yeah.
3: You might need to keep an extra offensive lineman. So it's these positions that if you wanted to keep seven, it's just not letting you do it right now. And if we – let's just say because I'm going to just go by the playing time tonight.
0: Yeah.
3: If you cut a guy like Luke McCaffrey, he's not getting to your practice squad.
0: Yeah.
3: I just don't think he's getting to your practice squad. Whatever team feels like they want receiver short, we'll give Luke a chance. So I just don't know. Then Jefferson was out there. Of course, these two battling. I don't think anybody separated themselves per se tonight. But that's the bottom of the wide receiver room right there. I think when Stephon Diggs arrived, it kind of pushed everybody down a layer and made things very uncertain.
0: Yeah, I mean, because right now, I mean, they had six guys, if I'm counting correctly, inactive tonight, right? That were, if you consider those guys on the team, usually that's the case, right? You protect those guys, you don't play
3: them. But you won't help them from week one.
0: Right, De'Ami Brown, Burks, obviously, Diggs, Terry, Antonio Williams, and then Jalen Lane. So that's six right there, and that's with, you know, obviously Luke and Van Jefferson playing tonight. So that's an interesting one. Safety became a little bit more obvious this week when they let Will Harris go, I think.
3: And that was very gentleman of them to do it this early so he can find a home.
0: Yeah, he can play. You got to think, you know, the Nick Cross addition, right?
3: And plus Quan kind of balled him out of here.
0: Yeah.
3: It was between those two.
0: Yeah, and the fact that it's a new defense, you know, was not the same defense that he was brought into play in. So interesting stuff there. Corner, what do you think, five?
3: Corner. Because I think we will keep four safeties, wouldn't you say?
0: Five safeties right now, right? Because you're talking about your two starters, Cross and Reeves, and then you're talking about
3: Owens,
0: Juan Martin, and then Percy Butler. That's five right there.
3: I might then go five corners, which would be Amos.
0: Yeah.
3: Samuel Steele.
0: Robertson.
3: Robertson.
0: Rasul Douglas.
3: And then it gets blurry.
0: Well, Moreau was left off.
3: Most definitely.
0: Your fifth guy, or Hamilton. Antonio Hamilton Sr. was here last year, but again, he might be a guy they feel like they could have more maneuverability with, you know, in terms of practice squad if they want to bring him back.
3: Yeah, and Fabian Monroe played in his defense last year. You need a couple of people that didn't play.
0: We have to have Fabian Monroe on this team just so I can tell you every time you said his last name wrong. So
3: you enjoy doing it.
0: I love it. I'm ashamed we can't say AK a lot more, though, but he's going to soon be. What do you think they keep three quarterbacks in the active roster?
3: I think he made it interesting. I don't know if today's performance helped either quarterback.
0: Right.
3: But also, what's the health of your second-screen quarterback?
0: That's interesting. And they never brought anybody in. We talked about this last week. They've never brought any quarterbacks in, you know, veteran types, since the Mariota injury, which makes you think, okay, maybe they're confident, you know, that he'll be ready for week one. But, yeah, I mean, if that might be another move that they're waiting on, you know, to see who shakes loose there in terms of veterans. Because as much as they might like the young kid down the road, you know, I don't think they want to back it up. They don't want
3: being a backup right now.
0: Being a backup right now, no.
3: Seems like a job for Josh Jones.
0: Exactly. He was inactive tonight, right? He didn't play.
3: Who, Josh Jones?
0: Yeah. Isn't he on the Ravens right now? He's on the Ravens?
3: No, I thought he was at the Bengals. I thought he played tonight.
0: The Bengals, is he?
3: I think he is.
0: He's the Bengals, then. He might be available soon because the Bengals have – yeah, you're right. He is the Bengals. Because the Bengals have Flacco as the backup.
3: Yeah.
0: So Josh is like third there in the best case scenario. Okay. Well, he could come back. Who knows? Let's talk to Kevin in Woodbridge. Hey, Kevin.
2: Hey, thanks for taking my call.
0: Sure.
2: The Commanders, the backfield, the running game, just tell me some good news. I don't know if I believe in Kroski Merritt. I don't know if I believe in McNichols. I don't know what I believe in. I like what, who's the new guy, Robert Henry?
3: Yep.
2: Give me your wisdom. What's going to happen in the backfield starting against the Eagles? Go ahead.
3: First of all, I'm looking for a big year from Dollar Bill. You're talking about a guy did not play his senior year in football, came last year, and in spurts, he was one of the game breakers in the league last year. He then picked up weight in the offseason, rounded out his pass protection game, and plus we're going to be running with a different run scheme that's going to really allow these running backs to get downhill, but you can't see how good the running backs look until the offensive line straightened itself out. So yeah, that's really what's making these guys look like they got a black eye, but I think we got an interesting backfield, and just because we don't have a Saquon Barkley does not mean we don't got a chance.
0: And I think Rashad White, you know, he gives you a little bit of what Eckler gave you in the sense that he can catch the ball in the back, a little different style, obviously.
3: I would say a bigger body.
0: But a bigger body, he like glides, man. He's had 50 catches for, what, the last 4 years? I think I said this stat a few weeks ago. I think it's him. He's behind, like, McCaffrey, Gibbs, and somebody else in terms of receptions. I mean, he's been good.
3: You're talking about a guy, your quarterback I already played with and got a natural relationship with.
0: Yeah. Thanks for the call, Kevin. Yeah, I agree. Yeah, I think he's going to be really good. And I think at times, if you paid attention to Tampa, you know, even though he was never the number one there, he had moments where he would be for a few weeks, and he could always handle whatever role was thrown his way. I think that was a sneaky good sign in this offseason.
3: Yep. Also, when you got a tight end like Cheek that can move and John Bates that can go forward, look for a lot of 11 personnel probably first game. A lot of two tight ends.
0: Yeah, that could help, too, line issues as well.
3: Mm-hmm.
0: All right, 800-493-1003 if you want to get us on the phone lines. Feel free to do so. We'll continue talking about roster cuts, position battles, all that stuff. The first 53, I should say, have to be down up on, be done by Sunday afternoon. So we're getting close. We'll get to some of that with you as we continue here. Official Command Center Postgame Huddle. Scott Jackson and Fred Smoot, you're listening to Washington Commanders Football.

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0: Ravens, the exclamation point of the Commanders tonight. We are brought to you by GEHA, Government Employees Health Association. All right, Fred Smoot, we've gone through some of the tougher decisions on this team coming up for the cuts so far. But here, I'm going to really give you the hardest one. Offensive line, okay? Oh. We know who the five guys are. We know that Wiley and I think
1: Allegretti.
0: Well, I'm counting them in the five, right? So those are your five. Allegretti's in your five starters, right? Mm-hmm. Then you're going to have Wiley as one of your main backups, right? He could play a lot of positions.
1: Yeah.
0: Then after that, what do you, is it Trent Scott? I mean, he's been here.
1: Well, I think you brought DJ Humphries in here for a reason.
0: Yeah, yeah.
1: I think you brought him in here for a reason. Trent Scott, he's been a quality backup for years. He can play goal.
0: That makes eight. But who's a center up among those guys, right? That's what it becomes a little tricky.
1: Well, Allegretti is a center, and Good Jones is a center.
0: Right, it was a Good Jones is on your final roster, you're saying?
1: Well, it depends on who's released by the other teams, you know?
0: Yeah, he wasn't in tonight. I think he was in the second group grouping. Like he came in. No, he came in the third. Excuse me. He was the third center on the field tonight.
1: Yeah. So you know, it depends on also who's released Sunday evening. Will tell me what I'm doing Monday morning.
0: Yeah,
1: that'll tell me a lot.
0: Yeah, again, because you're gonna cut it in 53. Then there's going to be some people loose that you're going to like, hey, I like that guy, you know. And once they clear, then there's going to be more roster moves. So, the initial 53 is probably not the 53 you take into Philadelphia the following week.
1: No, it's not.
0: It's always the gamesmanship of all this stuff, and that's what's interesting. And this is really, man, you got to have a really good feel for what other teams need, right, when you let somebody go and what they may be interested in. And even though maybe somebody is younger and didn't have maybe a crazy great preseason, but they did some things, there could have been another team that liked that player, right, before the draft and didn't get a chance to bring him in. So there's always that risk, too. You kind of got to feel for all kinds of things.
1: Yeah, and you got to understand that even a team that feel like they right there in our roster say, hey, I'm willing to trade you for one of your weaker spots if you feel like center of your spot.
0: Sure.
1: To upgrade one of our spots that we feel like is a weaker spot.
0: All right, 800-493-1003. Let's go to Fairfax and talk to Steve. What's happening, Steve?
2: Hey, guys. How's it going? I just have a question for you guys. When did it become okay to accept mediocrity? I understand that a majority of people on the field are not going to be on our roster in another couple of days. But there was a point in time when you wore a team's jersey. You spent 6 weeks and an entire summer with the team. You were prepared to play. And apparently, this coaching staff is incapable of preparing players to play. And that tells me that we either have no pride in our player development, or we don't have the competency and ability to develop our players.
1: And you get all of that. And you get that from a preseason. He's only been the coach 2 years. One, we went to the NFC Championship where we haven't been for decades. And the other year, everybody got hurt and we fell off. I don't see how you grade this, especially in the preseason, when it means nothing. Like, at one point, when is it about the game that matters? I'm sorry, you got to turn the page. The new NFL right now,

0: it's hard if the Ravens do in preseason and more. Those days are gone. And I know how people are. Back in my day, everybody want to say that. Well, I got to live in the now. And the now says, I can't do that anymore.
1: Well, we saw how our starters looked for three plays last week. We heard from our media how bad our players looked in our practices against
0: the Ravens. Was that our starting offensive line going against their starting defensive line? Was it? No, it wasn't.
1: Were our backups going against their backups?
0: I know our backups went against their first screen. Sam Cosby didn't practice.
1: Today.
0: Now, a lot of these guys did not practice.
1: Okay, so you said we think we're going to just turn flip the switch on week one and be okay.
0: That's the new NFL. Don't nobody practice like we used to. That ain't how things are done anymore. Like the preseason is not a sample of the regular season anymore. They don't go into it deep and layered like that no more. The preseason is not what it used to be.
1: But Snoot, it's not about winning. It's about being competitive, and we're not even competitive. We're in a different league. We are in a different league. We are not competitive with
0: that. So my twos and threes just ain't better than your twos and threes, so they make us not competitive.
1: We're not nearly competitive. We're not even close. We're not in the same ballpark.
0: Make sure you call back in week 10 and tell me how you're feeling.
1: Okay, I will. Steve from Fairfax. I'll call back. And
0: Steve
1: from
0: Fairfax,
1: guys. I lived in this town long enough. I don't know where we started accepting mediocrity. That's my only
0: point. We don't accept mediocrity, but we accept the truth. And the truth is, this ain't your grandmama's NFL anymore. I would love for them to hit. No, we are very good. But guess what? As of today, everybody is undefeated. So evidently, we're good enough.
1: I guess we hope for the best. That's their best.
0: Yes, that's all 32 teams right now hoping for the best.
1: We'll see. I'll call back in week 10.
0: Okay, thank you so much,
2: brother. Call back earlier if you want.
0: Yeah.
2: Thanks, Steve. You didn't have to wait till week 10.
0: No, you know, I'm just saying, like, let the team show you who they are before you brand in what they not. Jaden Daniels didn't play three plays, and all of a sudden, now we stink as a team. I don't, like, that's why fans is short for fanatics and emotional. I always say it, emotional. Thugs need a hug, all right? Comfort yourself right now. This is not the time to overreact. This is just not.
2: It's interesting because you have some teams that are not playing anybody, right, at all.
0: The Rams don't play nobody, one person.
2: But then you had, like, the Chargers last night do something I've never seen them do. They played Herbert. You know, then you got some other teams that have played some starters, too, here in week three of the preseason, which I didn't think was supposed to happen. I don't know. I mean, listen, there's no perfect science to it. I just think, like, you know, whatever you do, you better look good in week one, right? I mean, because that's what people are going to base it on. So however you prepare yourself, you know, make sure you're ready for week one.
0: Fair to judge a team, when it actually counts. Like, don't judge my team. And then we as a community right here, we know the Ravens' way. Like, they will go out of their way to win a preseason game. It means something to them that it don't mean to the other teams. And this is the same team that didn't go to the playoff last year. So I don't want to hear they so superior. They ain't that superior. They didn't do well last year either because their quarterback got hurt like ours did.
2: And their kicker missed that kick in Pittsburgh.
0: Like,
2: and he missed again tonight.
0: No, we cannot do this. I thought we was past this.
2: All right, 800-493-1003, 800-493-1003. Well, you're not going to get past anything until you play regular season games.
0: And I understand.
2: Win regular season games.
0: Because as a chef, it's only good at the last taste. I can be a Michelin chef, but if you just had a bad dinner in my place, you're not going to vote for me. But guess what? It was the preseason at my restaurant. We were just warming up.
2: So it was a soft open, is what you're saying.
0: Yeah, we haven't even got
2: soft
0: the
2: open. You had the waiters running into each other.
0: Yeah,
2: the meal, like, was cold.
0: We got to get the situation. We got to get it going before we can be able to judge. That's all I'm saying. Like, because when we get too emotional, we stop thinking with our mind and start to think with our heart, and they leave us in the wrong direction.
2: All right, let's get to Dan Quinn's podium on the other side of this timeout. Get some more calls before we get out of here as well. 800-493-1003. 41-3 Ravens rolled over the Commanders tonight. We'll have the cut down to 53 on Sunday. Game 2 weeks from then. We'll talk about all the things that have to happen before then to have that a successful Sunday. Official Command Center post-game huddle. 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
2: 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All right, 800-493-1003. We'll get back to some phone calls here. Some more of these roster decisions that are coming down the pike as well for This commander squad. Again, the initial 53 due on Sunday afternoon, then the practice squad on Monday. Got some practices next week, and then the following week's really when they dive into the game planning for the Eagles. And hopefully we'll start to see some healthy people come back, most importantly.
0: Yeah, I'm going to say you need these 15 days for guys to get healthy, and I mean healthy enough to play, because we're going to be injured from week one. We're going to be hurting. We're going to have things that – but real pros know how to play through pain, and that's what we're going to expect from some of these guys to do, perform. And like you said, when we don't have all the pieces, the only way to offset that is to change the game plan to something more suitable to the pieces that you do have.
2: All right, let's hear from Dan Quinn on the podium, presented by Morgan and Morgan, America's largest injury law firm. Injured, visit the people – A visit for the people.com. Here is Dan Quinn for the podium.
12: What makes this even harder is knowing what the next couple of days look like and making tough decisions with AP that's best for our team without losing sight of the weight of it. And it's a big deal. So that's what the next, you know, kind of couple days for us will look like, going through the roster. Obviously, we've got, you know, all of camp to, you know, go through the evaluation and get to where we're at. But it's a big deal. But I was definitely not pleased with what we saw tonight, for sure. I just thought, man, we look just without a lot of energy and juice to go for it, right from the, you know, long drive start, turned it over, didn't get going. So I just thought we just looked without the energy and the speed to go finish on it. And that's what I saw a lot of tonight, Nikki. I didn't see just urgency of sprinting and, you know, like coming off the ball and flying. And so, like, and I wanted to see more of that, for sure.
10: Outside of this game, how did you feel overall about training camp, how guys pursue?
12: Yeah, I honestly thought these guys have thrown, like, a really good camp. And we talked all the way back, I think, from the very beginning, could they come in like, just ridiculously good shape, and they did that. So it was a tough camp, and that was by intention, knowing that, like, you know, the way we want to start, having the resiliency early on, and even going through some of the bumps and bruises of those, you know, strains that go in, not counting, like, LT or Johnny. I'm talking about, like, normal training camp issues, but... I loved the competition that they did. I loved, you know, kind of the connection that the team has built. And that's what makes, you know, the next couple of days difficult, you know, into that spot. But we got a lot of reps, a lot of competition at a number of spots. And so I'm pleased with the camp. I'm not pleased with this being the exclamation at the end of camp, because tonight was not indicative of what many of you have seen, you know, over the last 6 weeks. So that pissed me off, to be quite honest. But... they've really thrown themselves a hell of a camp. That's why I was, you know, disappointed to have the finish like tonight.
13: And the other, I was going to ask too, because you preach so much on competition.
12: Yes.
13: And, you know, I know, like, a lot of these guys might be baggers, maybe they're not even here.
12: Yep.
13: But does that still bother you? Is there something bigger than just that group that carries it?
12: Yes, and I think that's the underlying theme, you know, of who we want to be and relentlessly competing, and they just looked like they didn't have anything, you know, to throw into the pile for it, John. And so that's, you know, like, disappointing to me, because I was, like, proud of the camp that these guys have thrown. There's a lot of guys that are, like, great shape, good timing, good space to hit. And so to see sloppy play, you know, into that, that was disappointing.
14: When you have to make decisions by Sunday, and, you know, how do you balance the success you've seen from them in camp, but also tonight's poor effort when it comes down to these guys trying to make the roster?
12: Yeah, you want to, like, look at the entire body of work, you know, for every player, where they're at, what they've done. Like, you know, like, you see players develop even during camp, and, like, the first one that comes to mind is probably Antonio. Like, to see improvement for him, that's what you want to see, you know, like, as they're gaining confidence, they're gaining, you know, going against different players, like, all right, what's the things that I can do and bring to the team? And so he's just maybe one that sticks out to me that, like, they're going to keep improving. And so seeing guys like him make their mark, like, that's a good sign to me. But there was a number of guys into that spot, so I used the whole body of work. And really, you know, that's what's nice about working with Adam. We talk about the team every day. And so he's got a good handle from when we started, not just, you know, through tonight.
15: And we didn't talk to you after the joint the other day. Were you happy with that? Seeing a lot of the ones and twos?
12: I liked the work, honestly. And there's a lot about the joint, you know, going through the practice. I liked how the team finished at the end. There was things about, you know, when you go through a two-minute scenario. So that was good. We saw, you know, like, I think if Jaden finished on a blitz, you know, at Antonio, there was a stop by Mikey. So you've heard me speak a lot about the situations. Going through the tape, there was a lot, you know, that I liked. I watched one-on-one, seven-on-seven. When you're going back and forth, it can be, like, a lot to see at a joint practice. So I liked seeing the tape. I think every player there would say, I want to do this better. I want to do this better. We kind of did, like, an exercise of, like, and even the other night, like, you know, who's somebody on the team that helped you get stronger and going. And so we just kind of talked about how we want to play and the things that we want to see. And so there were things I liked, things I didn't, not completely different from other days. You put a couple guys in different locations, but, you know, that's part of it too. We had, you know, had planned to play Julian Summit guard. He was been center a lot, and Matt went inside, and Sam was six. That kind of was part of, that wasn't part of the plan of Sam being sick, obviously, but just putting guys in different spots. We put Amik at nickel. You know, like, you saw different combinations of things, and that's what you do at a joint practice, and try to find different matchups and different looks. And so you don't game plan, but you just kind of put them into spots and say, all right, what does that look like? And it's important.
13: Do you have a good sense of where your mind is at, given, like, you know,
12: I have a sense of where today, like we'll see more in the next week and then in the following one. You know, like I said, with Nick obviously not getting a lot of work so far, so like that's for sure probably the biggest unknown, John.
16: Are there guys that have been out that you're confident are going to be able to play next week?
12: Yep. I'll give you a better sense. Like, a number of them didn't come on to the trip, and so did rehab and stuff back at home. So that can be a better call for Monday. And for sure, you know, some will get into the work this week, and then the following week we'll get back. But I don't have an update tonight, Ben, on who I'm, like, most ready tonight. But I will Monday have a little better idea.
16: And the decision to have, say, like, Deami not play, play Fabian not play, Antonio play, how do you kind of have to weigh in to be determined?
12: Yeah. I would say, very tricky to interpret. We did a lot on like how much guys did even at the practice, and so some of them I really tried to push as much as I could, almost like a game. That was probably Sonny and Frankie and Jaden played, you know, some 56 snaps and 45. So I was like, let's push them far. You know, like some of the hardest times for a player is the. Not just playing fast in the regular season, but like the volume of plays that you play. Sometimes you go from 20, 25, and 30 in a practice all of a sudden to a lot. So part of the design of our camp was we were going to push some guys further than we had before. And so that was part of it. And then others, tonight you probably saw, they had like a, hey, let's take them up to 10 plays. It was good to get Tim Settle back in. He hadn't played, you know, since being injured and that. And so that was good for him to get into the routine, get going. We didn't have a lot plan for him, but that would be like an example of sometimes it's just, man, small sample size to get rolling on that. Others tonight was even like special teams oriented. Okay, you might not play a lot on OOD, but we're going to feature him on special teams. Some good, some not so good.
2: So there you go, Dan Quinn explaining some of the decisions on who was playing tonight and who wasn't. Interesting.
0: Mm-hmm.
2: But you know how people, everybody, we're going to have our conspiracy theories.
0: That's what this time of the year is for. That's what makes it fun this time of the year. Everybody got a reason why their team going to the Super Bowl. Everybody got a reason why their team is not. And I think we just not used to stability here because we're not used to having the same quarterback more than 2 years in a row. And I think that type of stuff scares the fan base.
2: What do you think about the linebacker room, the inside linebacker room? So Luvo, obviously, Styles, Chanel, McGee. You keeping five? You keeping six? I mean,
0: I think maybe you keep five, and that's going to be between KO and Madrono.
2: Yep.
0: Which, right now, if I had to pick, that'll be KO.
2: Yeah.
0: So I think that one might be one of the most simple positions to call out. Because I just don't think, besides the first three guys, any of the bottom guys have made a push to say, no, not him, me.
2: Yeah, great. I think there were some chances tonight for Madrono, and he didn't make the play.
0: Yeah, that touchdown that was caught by the wide receiver. Mm-hmm. If he makes that quarterback, or he make that wide receiver go behind him, instead of letting him go in front of him, like you don't ever let receiver cross your face if you're the linebacker right there. Make him run the hump. Because if he had to run behind you, now that window is not there for the quarterback to throw the ball in there.
2: All right, 800-493-1003, 800-493-1003. Official Command Center postgame huddle after the 41-3 loss to the Ravens. The end of the preseason. We'll get to some more of these roster questions coming up with Fred Spoon of Scott Jackson. 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
15: I feel like a woman.
16: Manuel, an official partner of the Washington Commanders. 41-3 Ravens tonight. Preseason comes to a close. Final 53s are due on, well, first 53s are due on Sunday. I got to keep catching myself. On that one, the initial 53s. There you go. That's the word that needs to be in there.
17: Yes, the first exactly. Of its kind.
16: Exactly, it's one of many drafts, probably.
17: Yes,
16: you know how it goes. I mean, you're just never going to be
17: completely healthy.
16: You know, there's nothing you can do about that.
17: And it's going to be one of them times where sometimes, if you're not completely healthy, you have to reach. You have to find some way to do it. And this is why I tell people why they get all enamored with draft picks. Draft picks is not a guarantee.
16: Yeah, I mean, look, they might have to give up some draft capital to get some help in here on that in that offensive line for that, you know, that center position. I didn't feel like a real high amount of confidence with the way he was talking about Nick Allegretti in the post game. You know, they'll learn some more about it on Monday. I don't think anybody's going to really know outside of the organization probably until the following Monday. Where he's at when they have to put out their first their initial practice or participation reports.
17: I think the roster moves will tell you everything you need to know, Jack.
16: Yeah.
17: It will unlock all the secrets that you think you know and all the ones that you don't. Those roster moves, by Monday or Tuesday, will tell you everything that you need to know about how they feel about some starters, how they feel about some backups, and how they compare them to somebody that got released.
16: Yeah, I think there'll be a tell or two in some of the moves they make for sure. All right, 800-493-1003, 800-493-1003 as we're rolling through some of these roster cuts and position groups and what have you. We always talk about it with special teams. You know, again, Luke McCaffrey played tonight. That was noticeable. Van Jefferson did. But if Luke McCaffrey's not on your 53, you know, that begs the question, who's your kickoff return group, right?
17: Yeah,
16: I mean
17: Jalen Lane.
16: Jalen Lane, okay.
17: Yeah, Jalen Lane and a running back. Whoever your third running back will probably be back there at the lead blocker. So that's what it will probably be. It just feels like to me, it felt like this was the first time I felt like McCaffrey might be the odd man out.
16: Yeah, I mean, I thought that Lane was in a good spot because his punt return and coming into camp, but then he, as you had mentioned to me before, had a very good camp, and
17: polished.
16: I see it. He's looked a lot better. He's more confident. He didn't have his nearly, I don't know if he's maybe had a drop. I don't know. I mean, he's more sure-handed than he was a year ago.
17: He went and polished his receiver skills. You could tell when somebody worked in the offseason, and he worked in the offseason. He knew they wanted him to be a better receiver because he's already a good punt returner. If you can polish your receiver skills and use that yak skill set you have, you could be fantastic as a player.
16: No question. I mean, he's that's good to see because he was, again, an explosive player at Tech, and he can polish some things. If he got open last year, that wasn't a problem either. He would get open. You know,
17: just completing the ball.
16: Yeah.
17: And that's how I think he worked on that concentration, strengthened those hands up, and, you know, made them softer.
16: Yeah, and again, I figured Brown, when he came back, you know, he's obviously already had the relationship with Jaden. He had a great finish to the season 2 years ago, which obviously got him the money in Jacksonville. On that one-year deal, I kind of thought that he'd probably, you know, come in here and wouldn't miss a beat, you know, with the quarterback. And I think you've seen that when he's gotten his opportunity. So
17: yep.
16: That's an interesting one. Obviously, Diggs, as you said, kind of moved everything around when he came in here. But it also ultimately should make everybody better.
17: I think what Diggs said before we signed him was very much true. It ain't too many number two receivers, 1Bs, whatever you want to call them, that's better than Steph Diggs as of now. Don't forget, he was the number one receiver for a Super Bowl team last year.
16: Yeah.
17: All right, this guy still got a lot of gas in the tank. 2 years removed from the knee injury. You know that first year when we come back from a knee injury, we just tried to get back to what we used to be. Now he looks like the old Steph Diggs right now. So Terry has never played with a receiver of this caliber. Terry will never see as much one-on-one coverage as he's about to see this year. With Terry taking the top off and Diggs moving the chains and Chig running after the catch, this offense, if you get everything sold up on the offensive line, has a chance to be a very good offense.
16: They got a lot of playmates. And I thought the group was a pretty good underrated receiving group prior to Diggs showing up. I'm glad they got him. I think he, like you said, he fits and he's going to unlock a lot of things. But, I mean, those other guys, too, they, you know, like Burks, you know, again, just needed more time. Antonio Williams, what you've seen him as a rookie so far, has been good. He had a great catch last week. I mean, that catch he made in the Detroit game, I mean, it was incredible. Went up the ladder for it. So, I mean, I think you got to feel good about that group. But like you said, though, I mean, the last part is the part that is not as glamorous, but it's so important. Like, can they give the quarterback time?
17: Yes.
16: You know, can they give him time and protect him to do it?
17: Yep, but he got the weapons out there to really, really be a dominating offense, I think.
16: All right, 800-493-1003. Before we get to our next timeout, let's pause 10 seconds for station identification. 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
16: When they go there for that... 4:25. Is that like the America's game of the week, or what do they call it on Fox? I think it is, because that means Tom Brady does your game.
17: Yes.
16: So I think that's what it is.
17: America's game
16: of the week. Yeah, the American game of the week, as they call it. And I think they're in the same window the following week, too, with the Cowboys. I think it's the same deal. All right, let's get a timeout. We'll come back, get to some more thoughts on this roster, final thoughts of the preseason as we are closer to the real thing. Real football, not that far away. Official Command Center postgame huddle with Fred Smoot, Scott Jackson. 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
16: This is going to be awkward. Time to look at today's offensive statistics in Moving the Chains, presented by Victory Van Moving and Storage, delivering excellent service for 75 years, a proud partner of the Washington Commanders. Yeah, offensive stats, about that. Okay, we're gonna do our best to find some offensive stats for you. There weren't a lot. I gotta start there. Okay, yep. I don't want to raise people's expectations.
17: It happens, man. It's a preseason game. It don't count.
16: Downs, one if they, 12 third downs, yeah.
17: If that makes you feel any better.
16: Yeah. It doesn't count, 177 yards. I mean, they didn't have that many plays either, man. That was the other thing. I mean, they couldn't stay on the field. Only 52 plays. Not a lot. Again, 1 of 12 in third down.
17: Too many three and outs, period.
16: Yeah, a lot of three and outs. Sacked three times as well. And 75 yards rushing. That was it today. Nine penalties. 93 yards was not helpful either.
17: Pre-snap penalties, too. That's what you don't want.
16: Yeah, it was not pretty. So that was the Commanders' night, and the good news is preseason's over. We can start focusing on the real thing. You know, listen, nobody likes to see a game like that. You heard Dan Quinn say it. But I will say, when they started picking up players right after the Lions game, there was multiple players picked up at different positions, signed, right, because to fill, you know, to take snaps, right?
17: Yeah, to fill the gaps.
16: Bodies, actually, to finish the games and to finish these practices. That's a thing, too, that is highly disruptive to the whole process.
17: Yeah, when you get guys off the street and you expect performances from them. Like, sometimes I just ask people to be realistic, all right? Be realistic and understand what we're going to do when the game counts is not what we do in the preseason.
16: All right, the cuts, again, 53 on Sunday, then the practice squad, you know, on Monday you start piecing that together, should be pieced together, and we'll be interesting to see how this team looks to find some offensive line depth. I mean, clearly center is a hot-button issue right now and a problem, you know. Even if Nick Allegretti is healthy week one, you got to have a good backup plan.
17: Yeah, most definitely you do.
16: Clear one. So
17: yeah,
16: that's where the things are kind of up in the air right now. So that will be interesting to watch because I got a feeling they're going to have to, like you said, maybe give up some picks to get a pick some help.
17: Hey, listen, it's the Texans got two starting centers. Like, it's teams out there that they've got center depth. And teams are always willing to wheel a deal if they can get something for a player that they don't feel like they're going to use much. So at the end of the day, that's just how things go. So let AP do his job. I'm sure he's going to be on the phone taking the temperature of some people, especially in the next 2 days. Then once people start to get released, you're looking for the best of the rest right there. If you can find that guy there without giving up something, perfect. But if you realize the guy that I want to get, I want to put Allegretti behind him. So now you're going to have to get something up.
16: Yeah, it'd be interesting to see. I mean, you know, the Texans just made that deal to get Booty from the they made the Booty call to get the to get him from the Patriots in that trade because they needed wide receiver help. Because we were talking about that a few weeks ago. Like, hey, this team's got some receivers here. I think Van Jefferson, if they release him, he's going to be picked up.
17: Yes, he is.
16: I mean,
17: he is. Just like I feel like Luke would be too.
16: Yeah, I think, you know, like, those are the kind of players you'd look at. I know we get kind of caught up in our feelings with the younger players all the time. Like, oh, my God, you can't release this guy or somebody's going to take him. But, you know, usually, as you know, like, people are looking for veterans at this point. I mean, rebuilding franchises, clearly, that will look for some young talent. But, you know, if you've got a guy that you like in the practice squad, he's got to get picked up on somebody's active roster to make it worth his while to leave. So,
17: yeah, most definitely you do.
16: So that's the game you get to play here with all this stuff. If it makes anybody feel better, the Eagles got humiliated tonight at home.
17: I'm finna say by the Bengals. So does that make you feel better? Or you just say it don't matter.
16: I don't think it feels good. It doesn't make me feel any better about it. I mean, look, I think both these teams offensively, you know, against each other's defenses are probably going to be it's going to be a bit of a slog. I think.
17: Yes, it is.
16: And it was last year for the Eagles, if you remember, against the Cowboys in that Week One game. It was not pretty.
17: And the offense that they put in for Jalen Hurts is an offense that requires him to target over the middle a ton, and he doesn't like throwing over the middle. And this is like sixth offense in 6 years, maybe, like. That's a lot to process, especially when this offense is totally different than your other one. Then you don't have A.J. Brown. You don't know if Devontae Smith is a true pro number one. You don't know what you got in Malachi Lamon. Like, so it's a lot to be talked about. The only thing that's guaranteed for Philadelphia week one is Saquon Barkley in that offensive line.
16: Yeah, and, you know, they've had, you know, Lane Johnson's been in and out of practices during
17: camp. And this is his last year. Like, yeah he's going to miss games.
16: They've had, as you know, issues last year when they had line injuries and then the depth. So, yeah, I think, look, both teams are going to be – it'd be interesting to see the offense. I think it's going to be a defensive struggle with these two teams. And Philly's got a good defense. We know that. I mean, it's going to be – the Commanders are really going to have to
17: And I think they're going – Philly going to be shocked how big, strong, and fast we are on defense. I think they're going to be caught off guard by how big, strong, and fast we are because nobody's seen this group fully intact yet.
16: That's true. They have not really been able to unveil that. And, you know, it's going to be exciting to see Jarrante Jones kind of pull out some of the stuff, you know, that we expect him to, that we see from the Minnesota Vikings that we really haven't got to see in the real live action yet.
17: Yep.
16: All right. Let's take another timeout. We'll come back, talk a little bit more about what is ahead for this Commanders team this week after a 41-3 loss in the final preseason game of the year, the real thing, just about 2 weeks out, Commanders and the Philadelphia Eagles. 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
9: Thing, Commanders and Eagles tonight. Preseason ends 41-3 loss to the Ravens. And
10: get over with.
9: Hopefully, some good health news this week for the Commanders as they get ready for Philadelphia. Man, that's a tough start, right? Philly on the road, Dallas on the road. Then you come home and play the Super Bowl champion Seahawks.
10: No Indy's fair dodging.
9: No slouch, and that's over in London.
10: No fair dodging. Mm-hmm. We got to play these teams two times a year, most of them. All right, so it happens. Like, it ain't, like, actually, let's be honest. It's kind of good that we see in the early versions of these teams before they really get in sync. All right, like, it's a silver lining to this thing, Jack, seeing the Eagles week one. They won't be caught up on that offense.
9: No, they won't. And, you know, again, they're breaking in a new OC, Sean Mannion, first-time coordinator, much like David Blau, so. You kind of got that whole thing going there. And, look, I know the guy wasn't happy. I know he read books in the sidelines. I just don't know how you're better offensively
10: you're not.
9: By not having A.J. Brown.
10: You're not.
9: I'm never going to believe that.
10: You're not. Yeah. And you got drafted another smaller wide receiver. So now you got like some of the same type guys. And the one thing about a shorter quarterback like Hurts, he need one receiver with a big catch radius. That's one thing about tall receivers. Their catch radius is so big, it allows the quarterback to throw occasionally bad balls that they make look perfect.
9: Yeah, and you know that, like, Goddard's always been kind of good for him too, right?
10: Yeah,
9: you know, he's like Goddard, and they've usually performed better when Goddard has been healthy. Rest of the times,
10: and,
9: that
10: here go the question: AJ Brown, you know for a fact can beat a double team. Do you know can Devontae Smith, the guy that's never seen double teams, can he beat a double team? Because if he can't beat a double team, you ain't a true number one in this league. Which I love Schmitty; he can play,
9: right?
10: But this gonna be the true test for him, like. If Isaac Bruce left the Rams, it's no thought in my mind that Torrey Holt was going to be the number one, because Torrey Holt is a clear number one.
9: Yeah, that's about. I mean, it's a good question, and I would imagine Barkley's going to be better this year. He was definitely slowed by the workload from the previous year. It
10: happens. He will bounce back.
9: Now, I don't know if he's 2,000 yards good, but I think he's more. You know, he's more explosive than he was last year.
10: The question is going to be, how many games does Lane Johnson play?
9: Right.
10: And does this offensive line take a step back instead of a step forward?
9: That's a big one. And, again, this this Commanders team can get a pass rush. And the one thing, look, even tonight, as awful as it was, they created a turnover again. And
10: they're good consistent. At that.
9: Yeah, they've been able to do that here in the preseason. All right, we're brought to you by Mercedes-Benz of Arlington. Family-owned and operated since 1937. Okay. Are you excited for college football tomorrow, by the way?
10: Yes, I am. I shall not leave my couch.
9: Week zero.
10: As I sit, and I must bring people to the attention that Mississippi State has a 6'4", 230-pound quarterback that runs like Cam Newton and throws like Jaden Daniels, named Kamario Taylor. Get used to hearing that name. He might win a Heisman. We got a 6'4 corner named Kelly Jones who's going to be a top 15 pick. Yeah, I said 6'4", 195 pounds, can run with the wind. All I'm saying is Mississippi State, we had these years every, like, 9 years. Every 9 years, where we just do something astronomically. And I think this might be one of those years.
9: All right. We'll keep our eyes on the Bulldogs. But you don't play week zero, though, right?
10: I don't think we play week zero. Yeah, I was just throwing it out there for the guys that don't know nothing about Mississippi State. You know
9: right. Well, I mean, we're not going to be on before week one.
10: I'm a bit Maryland Terp guy, too. I like the Turtles.
9: Right? Okay.
10: I like the Turtles, most definitely. They recruit my son. I like the Turtles. I like Locksley. I want Locksley to succeed this year. He got the quarterback to do it.
9: Yeah.
10: And him and Washington, they got to go win some games because it's always a surprise team every year. And I think if Maryland can stay healthy, they can surprise some people.
9: All right, you heard it from Smoocher Damas. I like it. All right, we got more to get to off of this Commander's loss and the cuts ahead, the roster decisions, all that straight ahead. You're listening to the Washington Commanders Radio Network.
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9: 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Commanders 41-3 loss tonight to the Ravens. We are headed towards the regular season. Final cuts coming up on Sunday. Well, initial cuts to 53, we should say, because you know how that goes, Fred. A lot of juggling.
10: Nothing is final in this league, all right? No. Everything is fluent.
9: Exactly. 800-493-1003 if you want to get on the phone lines with the 800-493-1003. All right, let's talk about some position. We talked a little bit earlier about, you know, wide receiver. It's going to come down to some numbers, you know, in terms of how many people they want to keep there. What is your initial gut tell you? You think they keep just six? Do they go maybe seven? Or how do you see it cutting?
10: I think their hand might be forced because to go six, because you might need to keep an extra running back. You might need to keep a third quarterback because of Calamani is how he's been playing.
9: Yeah.
10: You might need to keep an extra offensive lineman. So it's these positions that if you wanted to keep seven, it's just not letting you do it right now. And if let's just say, because I'm going to just go by the playing time tonight.
9: Yeah.
10: If you cut a guy like Luke McCaffrey, he's not getting to your practice squad.
9: Yeah.
10: I just don't think he's getting to your practice squad. Whatever team feels like they want receiver short, we'll give Luke a chance. So I just don't know. Then Jefferson was out there. Of course, these two battling. I don't think anybody separated themselves per se tonight. But that's the bottom of the wide receiver room right there. I think when Stephon Diggs arrived, it kind of pushed everybody down a layer and made things very uncertain.
9: Yeah, I mean, because right now, I mean, they had six guys, if I'm counting correctly, inactive tonight, right? That were, if you consider those guys on the team, usually that's the case, right? You protect those guys, you don't play
10: them. But you won't help them from week one.
9: Right, De'Ami Brown, Burks, obviously, Diggs, Terry, Antonio Williams, and then Jalen Lane. So that's six right there, and that's with, you know, obviously Luke and Van Jefferson playing tonight. So that's an interesting one. Safety became a little bit more obvious this week when they let Will Harris go, I think.
10: And that was very gentleman of them to do it this early so he can find a home.
9: Yeah, he can play. You got to think, you know, the Nick Cross addition, right?
10: And plus Quan kind of balled him out of here.
9: Yeah.
10: It was between those two.
9: Yeah, and the fact that it's a new defense, you know, was not the same defense that he was brought into play in. So, interesting stuff there. Corner, what do you think, five?
10: Corner. Because I think we would keep four safeties, wouldn't you say?
9: Five safeties right now, right? Because you're talking about your two starters, Cross and Reeves, and then you're talking about
10: Owens,
9: Juan Martin, and then Percy Butler. That's five right there.
10: I might then go five corners. which would be Amos.
9: Yeah.
10: Samuel Steele.
9: Robertson.
10: Robertson.
9: Rasul Douglas.
10: And then it gets bluery.
9: Well, Moreau was left off.
10: Most definitely.
9: Your fifth guy, or Hamilton, Antonio Hamilton Sr. was here last year, but again, he might be a guy they feel like they could have more maneuverability with, you know, in terms of practice squad if they want to bring him back.
10: Yeah, and Fabian Monroe played in his defense last year. You need a couple of people that didn't play.
9: We have to have Fabian Monroe on this team just so I can tell you every time you said his last name wrong. So
10: you enjoy doing it.
9: I love it. I'm ashamed we can't say AK a lot more though, but he's going to soon be. What do you think? They keep three quarterbacks in the active roster.
10: I think he made it interesting. I don't know if today's performance helped either quarterback.
9: Right.
10: But also, what's the health of your second screen quarterback?
9: That's interesting. And they never brought anybody in. We talked about this last week. They've never brought any quarterbacks in, you know, veteran types since the Mariota injury, which makes you think, okay, maybe they're confident, you know, that he'll be ready for week one. But, yeah, I mean, if that might be another move that they're waiting on, you know, to see who shakes loose there in terms of veterans. Because as much as they might like the young kid down the road, you know, I don't think they want to back it up. They don't want
10: being a backup right now.
9: Backus right now, no.
10: Seems like a job for Josh Jones.
9: Exactly. He was inactive tonight, right? He didn't play.
10: Who, Josh Jones?
9: Yeah. Isn't he on the Ravens right now? He's on the Ravens?
10: No, I thought he was at the Bengals.

0: I think White's. I think that was a sneaky good signing this offseason.
1: Yep. Also, when you got a tight end like Cheek that can move and John Bates that can go forward, look for a lot of 11 personnel probably the first game. A lot of two tight ends.
0: Yeah, that could help too. Line issues as well.
1: Mm-hmm.
0: All right, 800-493-1003. If you want to get us on the phone lines, feel free to do so. We'll continue talking about roster cuts, position battles, all that stuff. The first 53, I should say, has to be down up on be done by Sunday afternoon. So we're getting close. We'll get to some of that with you as we continue here. Official Command Center postgame huddle. Scott Jackson and Fred Smoot. 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
9: This is the Command Center Postgame Huddle. 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
0: Preseason's over, 41-3 Ravens with the exclamation point of the Commanders tonight. We are brought to you by GEHA, Government Employees Health Association. All right, Fred Smoot, we've gone through some of the tougher decisions on this team coming up for the cuts so far. But Here, I'm going

0: really give you the hardest one. Offensive line. Okay, oh. We know who the five guys are. We know that Wiley and I think
1: Allegretti.
0: Allegretti's. Well, I'm counting them in the five, right? So those are your five. Allegretti's in your five starters, right? Mm-hmm. Then you're going to have Wiley as one of your main backups, right? He can play a lot of positions.
1: Yeah.
0: Then after that, is it Trent Scott? I mean, he's been here.
1: Well, I think you brought DJ Humphries in here for a reason.
0: Yeah, yeah.
1: I think you brought him in here for a reason. Trent Scott. He's been a quality backup for years. He can play guard.
0: That makes eight. But who's the center up among those guys, right? That's what becomes a little tricky.
1: Well, Allegretti is a center, and Good Jones is a center.
0: Right. Well, so Good Jones is on your final roster, you're saying?
1: Well, it depends on who's released by the other teams, you know?
0: Yeah. He wasn't in tonight, I think he was in the second grouping. Like, he came in the third, excuse me. He was the third center on the field tonight.
1: Yeah. So it depends on also who's released Sunday evening will tell me what I'm doing Monday morning.
0: Yeah.
1: That'll tell me a lot.
0: Yeah, again, because you're gonna cut the 53. Then there's going to be some people loose that you're going to like, hey, I like that guy, you know. And once they clear, then there's going to be more roster moves. So, the initial 53 is probably not the 53 you take into Philadelphia the following week.
1: No, it's not.
0: It's always the gamesmanship of all this stuff, and that's what's interesting. And this is really, man, you got to have a really good feel for what other teams need, right, when you let somebody go and what they may be interested in. And even though maybe somebody is younger and didn't have maybe a crazy great preseason, but they did some things, there could have been another team that liked that player, right, before the draft and didn't get a chance to bring him in. So there's always that risk, too. You kind of got a feel for all kinds of things.
1: Yeah, and you got to understand that even a team that feel like they right there, they could look at our roster and say, hey, I'm willing to trade you for one of your weaker spots if you feel like center of your spot.
0: Sure.
1: To upgrade one of our spots that we feel like is a weaker spot.
0: All right, 800-493-1003. Let's go to Fairfax and talk to Steve. What's happening, Steve?
2: Hey, guys. How's it going? I just have a question for you guys. When did it become okay to accept mediocrity? I understand that a majority of those people on the field are not going to be on our roster
0: in
2: another couple of days. But there was a point in time when you wore a team's jersey. You spent 6 weeks and an entire summer with the team. You were prepared to play. And apparently, this coaching staff is incapable of preparing players to play. And that tells me that we either have no pride in our player development, or we don't have the competency and ability to develop our players.
1: And you get all of that. And you get that from a preseason. He's only been the coach 2 years. One, we went to the NFC Championship where we haven't been for decades. And the other year, everybody got hurt and we fell off. I don't see how you grade this, especially in the preseason, when it means nothing. Like, at one point, when is it about the game that matter? I'm sorry, you got to turn the page. The new NFL right now, people don't go as hard as the Ravens do in preseason anymore. Those days are gone. And I know how people are. Back in my day, everybody want to say that. Well, I got to live in the now. And the now says, I can't do that anymore.
2: Well, we saw how our starters looked for three plays last week. We heard from our media how bad our players looked in our practices against.
1: Was that our starting offensive line going against their starting defensive line? Was it? No, it wasn't.
2: Were our backups going against their backups?
1: I know, our backups went against their first screen. Sam Cosby didn't practice.
2: Today.
1: Now, a lot of these guys did not practice.
2: Okay, so you we think we're going to just turn the flip the switch on week one and be okay.
1: That's the new NFL. Don't nobody practice like we used to. They that ain't how things are done anymore. Like the preseason is not a sample of the regular season anymore. They don't go into it deep and layered like that no more. The preseason is not what it used to be.
2: But Snoot, it's not about winning. It's about being competitive, and we're not even competitive. We're in a different league. We are in a different league. We are not competitive with
1: that. So my twos and threes just ain't better than your twos and threes, so they make us not competitive.
2: We're not nearly competitive. We're not even close. We're not in the same ballpark.
1: Make sure you call back in week 10 and tell me how you're feeling.
2: Okay, I will. Steve from Fairfax. I'll call back. And
3: Steve
2: from
3: Fairfax.
2: Guys. I lived in this town long enough. I don't know where we started accepting mediocrity. That's my only.
1: We don't accept mediocrity, but we accept the truth. And the truth is, this ain't your grandmama's NFL anymore. I would love for them to hit.
2: Not that good.
1: No, we are very good. But guess what? As of today, everybody is undefeated. So evidently, we're good enough.
2: I guess we hope for the best. That's their best.
1: Yes, that's all 32 teams right now hoping for the best.
2: We'll see. I'll call back in week 10.
1: Okay, thank you so much,
0: brother. You can call back earlier if you want.
1: Yeah.
0: Thanks, Steve. You didn't have to wait till week 10.
1: No, you know, I'm just saying, like, let the team show you who they are before you brand in what they not. Jaden Daniels didn't play three plays, and all of a sudden, now we stink as a team. I don't, like, that's why fans is short for fanatics and emotional. I always say it, emotional. Thugs need a hug, all right? Comfort yourself right now. This is not the time to overreact. This is just not.
0: It's interesting because you have some teams that are not playing anybody, right, at all.
1: The Rams don't play nobody, one person.
0: But then you had, like, the Chargers last night do something I've never seen them do. They played Herbert. You know, then you got some other teams that have played some starters, too, here in week three of the preseason, which I didn't think was supposed to happen. I don't know. I mean, listen, there's no perfect science to it. I just think, like, you know, whatever you do, you better look good in week one, right? I mean, because that's
1: yes.
0: what people are going to base it on. So however
1: people
0: you prepare yourself, make sure you're ready for week one. That's
1: And that's when it's fair to judge a team, when it actually counts. Like, don't judge my team. And then we, as a community around here, we know the Ravens' way. Like, they will go out of their way to win a preseason game. It means something to them that it don't mean to the other teams. And this is the same team that didn't go to the playoffs last year. So I don't want to hear they so superior. They ain't that superior. They didn't do well last year either because their quarterback got hurt like ours did.
0: And their kicker missed that kick in Pittsburgh.
1: Like,
0: and he missed again tonight.
1: Like, so, no, we cannot do this. I thought we was past this.
0: All right, 800-493-1003, 800-493-1003. We're not going to get past anything until you play regular season games.
1: And I understand.
0: Win regular season games.
1: Because as a chef, it's only good at the last taste. I could be a
0: right.
1: Michelin chef, but if you just had a bad dinner in my place,
0: right.
1: You're not going to vote for me. But guess what? It was the preseason at my restaurant. We were just warming up.
0: So it was a soft open, is what you're saying.
1: Yeah, we haven't even got
0: soft
1: the stoves.
0: Open. You had waiters running into each other.
1: Yeah,
0: the meal was cold.
1: We got to get the situation. we got to get it going before we can be able to judge. That's all I'm saying. Like, because when we get too emotional, we stop thinking with our mind and start to think with our heart, and they leave us in the wrong direction.
0: All right, let's get to Dan Quinn's podium on the other side of this timeout. Get some more calls before we get out of here as well. 800-493-1003. 41-3 Ravens rolled over the Commanders tonight. We'll have the cut down to 53 on Sunday, game 2 weeks from then. We'll talk about all the things that have to happen before then to have that a successful Sunday. Official Command Center postgame huddle. 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
0: Brought to you by Pepsi, the official soft drink of the Washington Commanders. All right, 800-493-1003. We'll get back to some phone calls here in a little bit. Some more of these roster decisions that are coming down the pike as well for this commander squad. Again, the initial 53 due on Sunday afternoon, then the practice squad on Monday. Got some practices next week, and then the following week's really when they dive into the game planning for the Eagles. And hopefully we'll start to see some healthy people come back, most importantly.
1: Yeah, I'm going to say you need these 15 days for guys to get healthy, and I mean healthy enough to play, because we're going to be injured from week one. We're going to be hurting. We're going to have things that – but real pros know how to play through pain, and that's what we're going to expect from some of these guys to do, perform. And like you said, when we don't have all the pieces, the only way to offset that is to change the game plan to something more suitable to the pieces that you do have.
0: All right, let's hear from Dan Quinn on the podium, presented by Morgan & Morgan, America's largest injury law firm. 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Here is Dan Quinn for the podium.
13: What makes this even harder is knowing what the next couple of days look like and making tough decisions with AP that's best for our team without losing sight of the weight of it. And it's a big deal. So that's what the next, you know, kind of couple of days for us will look like going through the roster. Obviously, we've got, you know, all of camp to, you know, go through the evaluation and get to where we're at. But it's a big deal. But I was definitely not pleased with what we saw tonight, for sure. I just thought, man, we looked just without a lot of energy and juice to go for it. Right from the, you know, long drive start, turned it over, didn't get going. So I just thought we just looked without the energy and the speed to go finish on it. And that's what I saw a lot of tonight, Nikki. I didn't see just urgency of sprinting and, you know, like coming off the ball and flying. And so, like, and I wanted to see more of that, for sure.
14: Outside of this game, how did you feel overall about training camp, guys?
13: Yeah. I honestly thought these guys have thrown, like, a really good camp. And we talked all the way back, I think, from the very beginning, could they come in, like, just ridiculously good shape, and they did that. So it was a tough camp, and that was by intention, knowing that, like, you know, the way we want to start, having the resiliency early on, and even going through some of the bumps and bruises of those, you know, strains that go in, not counting like LT or Johnny. I'm talking about like normal training camp issues. But I loved the competition that they did. I loved, you know, kind of the connection that the team has built. And that's what makes, you know, the next couple of days difficult, you know, into that spot. But we got a lot of reps, a lot of competition at a number of spots. And so I'm pleased with the camp. I'm not pleased with this being the exclamation at the end of camp, because tonight was not indicative of what many of you have seen, you know, over the last 6 weeks. So that pissed me off, to be quite honest. But they've really thrown themselves a hell of a camp. That's why I was, you know, disappointed to have the finish like tonight.
15: I was going to ask, too, because you preach so much on confidence.
13: Yes.
15: And you know, I know like a lot of these guys might be backers. Maybe they're not even here.
13: Yep.
15: But does that still bother you? Is there something bigger than just that group that carries them?
13: Yes. And I think that's the underlying theme, you know, of who we want to be and relentlessly competing. And they just looked like they didn't have anything, you know, to throw into the pile for it, John. And so that's, you know, like disappointing to me, because I was like proud of the camp that these guys have thrown. There's a lot of guys that are like great shape, good timing, good space to hit. And so to see sloppy play, you know, into that, that was disappointing.
16: Yeah, you have to make decisions by Sunday, and, you know, how do you balance the success you've seen from them in camp, but also tonight's poor effort when it comes down to these guys trying to make their roster?
13: Yeah, you want to like look at the entire body of work, you know, for every player, where they're at, what they've done. Like, you know, like you see players develop even during camp. And like the first one that comes to mind is probably Antonio. Like to see improvement for him that you want to see, you know, like as they're gaining confidence, they're gaining, you know, going against different players, like, all right, what's the things that I can do and bring to the team? And so he's just maybe one that sticks out to me that like, they're going to keep improving. And so seeing guys like him make their mark, like that's a good sign to me. But there was a number of guys into that spot. So I used the whole body of work. And really, you know, that's what's nice about working with Adam. We talk about the team every day. And so he's got a good handle from when we started, not just, you know, through tonight.
17: And we didn't talk to you after the joint the other day. Were you happy with that? Seeing a lot of the ones and twos?
13: I liked the work, honestly. And there's a lot about the joint, you know, going through the practice. I liked how the team finished at the end. There was things about, you know, when you go through a two-minute scenario, so that was good. We saw, you know, like I think if Jaden finished on a blitz, you know, at Antonio, there was a stop by Mikey, so you've heard me speak a lot about the situations. Going through the tape, there was a lot, you know, that I liked. I watched one-on-one, seven-on-seven. When you're going back and forth, it can be like a lot to see at a joint practice, so I liked seeing the tape. I think every player there would say, I want to do this better. I want to do this better. We kind of did like an exercise of like, and even the other night, like, you know, who's somebody on the team that helped you get stronger and going. And so we just kind of talked about how we want to play and the things that we want to see. And so there were things I liked, things I didn't, not completely different from other days. We put a couple guys in different locations, but, you know, that's part of it too. We had, you know, had planned to play Julian Summit guard. He was been center a lot, and Matt went inside, and Sam was six. That kind of was part of, that wasn't part of the plan of Sam being sick, obviously, but just putting guys in different spots. We put Amik at nickel. You know, like you saw different combinations of things, and that's what you do at a joint practice and try to find different matchups and different looks. And so you don't game plan, but you just kind of put them into spots and say, all right, what does that look like? And that's important.
15: Do you have a good sense of where your mind is at?
13: I have a sense of where today, like we'll see more into next week and then into the following one. You know, like I said, with Nick obviously not getting a lot of work so far, so like that's for sure probably the biggest unknown, John.
18: Are there guys that have been out that you're confident are going to be able to play next weekend?
13: Yep. I'll give you a better sense. Like a number of them didn't come on to the trip and so did rehab and stuff back at home, so that can be a better call for Monday. And for sure, you know, some will get into the work this week and then the following week we'll get back. But I don't have an update tonight, Ben, on who I'm like most ready tonight, but I will Monday have a little better idea.
18: And the decision to have, say, like Deami not play, play Fabian not play, Antonio play, how do you kind of actually what enemy to
13: play? Yeah. I would say, very tricky to interpret. We did a lot on like how much guys did even at the practice. And so some of them I really tried to push as much as I could, almost like a game. That was probably Sonny and Frankie and Jaden played, you know, some 56 snaps and 45. So I was like, let's push them far. You know, like some of the hardest times for a player is the not just playing fast in the regular season, but like the volume of plays that you play. Sometimes you go from 20, 25, and 30 in a practice all of a sudden to a lot. So part of the design of our camp was we were going to push some guys further than we have before. And so that was part of it. And then others, tonight you probably saw, they had like a, hey, let's take them up to 10 plays. It was good to get Tim Settle back in. He hadn't played, you know, since being injured and that. And so that was good for him to get into the routine, get going. We didn't have a lot planned for him. That would be like an example of sometimes it's just, man, small sample size to get rolling on that. Others tonight was even like special teams oriented. Okay, he might not play a lot on OD, but we're going to feature him on special teams. Some good, some not so good.
0: So there you go, Dan Quinn explaining some of the decisions on who was playing tonight and who wasn't. Interesting.
1: Mm-hmm.
0: But you know how people, everybody, we're going to have our conspiracy theories.
1: That's what this time of the year is for. That would make it fun. That would make it fun this time of the year. Everybody got a reason why their team going to the Super Bowl. Everybody got a reason why their team is not. And I think we just not used to stability here because we're not used to having the same quarterback more than 2 years in a row. And I think that type of stuff scares the fan base.
0: What do you think about the linebacker room, the inside linebacker room? So Luvo, obviously, Styles, Chanel, McGee. You keep in five, you keep in six. I mean,
1: I think maybe you keep five, and that's going to be between KO and Madrono.
0: Yep.
1: Which, right now, if I had to pick, that'll be KO.
0: Yeah.
1: So I think that one might be one of the most simple positions to call out. Because I just don't think, besides the first three guys, any of the bottom guys have made a push to say, no, nah, not him, me.
0: Yeah, great. I think there were some chances tonight for Madrono, and he didn't make the play.
1: Yeah, that touchdown that was caught by the wide receiver. Mm-hmm. If he makes that quarterback, or he make that wide receiver go behind him, instead of letting him go in front of him, like, you don't ever let receiver cross your face if you're the linebacker right there. Make him run the hump. Because if he had to run behind you, now that window is not there for the quarterback to throw the ball in there.
0: All right, 800-493-1003, 800-493-1003. Official Command Center postgame huddle after the 41-3 loss to the Ravens. The end of the preseason. We'll get to some more of these roster questions coming up. With Fred Spoon, I'm Scott Jackson. 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
0: 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Preseason comes to a close. Final 53s are due on, well, first 53s are due on Sunday. I got to keep catching myself. On that one, the initial 53s. There you go. That's the word that needs to be in there.
1: Yes. The first. Yes, the first exactly. Of its kind.
0: Exactly. It's one of many drafts, probably.
1: Yes.
0: You know how it goes. I mean, you're just never going to be completely healthy. You know, there's nothing you can do about that.
1: And it's going to be one of them times where sometimes if you're not completely healthy, you have to reach. You have to find some way to do it. And that's why I tell people why they get all enamored with draft picks. Draft picks is not a guarantee.
0: Yeah, I mean, look, they might have to give up some draft capital to get some help in here on that offensive line for that, you know, center position. I didn't feel like a real high amount of confidence with the way he was talking about Nick Allegretti in the post game. You know, they'll learn some more about it on Monday. I don't think anybody's going to really know outside of the organization probably until the following Monday. Where he's at when they have to put out their first initial practice or participation reports.
1: I think the roster moves will tell you everything you need to know, Jack.
0: Yeah.
1: It will unlock all the secrets that you think you know and all the ones that you don't. Those roster moves by Monday or Tuesday will tell you everything that you need to know about how they feel about some starters, how they feel about some backups, and how they compare them to somebody that got released.
0: Yeah, I think there'll be a tell or two in some of the moves they make for sure. All right, 800-493-1003, 800-493-1003 as we're rolling through some of these roster cuts and position groups and what have you. We always talk about it with special teams. You know, again, Luke McCaffrey played tonight. That was noticeable. Van Jefferson did. But if Luke McCaffrey's not on your 53, you know, that begs the question, who's your kickoff return group, right?
1: Yeah,
0: I mean
1: Jalen Lane.
0: Jalen Lane, okay.
1: Yeah, Jalen Lane and a running back. Whoever your third running back will probably be back there as the lead blocker. So that's what it will probably be. It just feels like to me, it felt like this was the first time I felt like McCaffrey might be the odd man out.
0: Yeah, I mean it. I thought that Lane was in a good spot because his punt return and coming into camp, but then he, as you mentioned to me before, had a very good camp, and
1: polished.
0: I see it. He's looked a lot better. He's more confident. He didn't have his nearly. I don't know if he's maybe had a drop. I don't know. I mean, he's more sure-handed than he was a year ago.
1: He went and polished his receiver skills. You could tell when somebody worked in the offseason, and he worked in the offseason. He knew they wanted him to be a better receiver because he's already a good punt returner. If you can polish your receiver skills and use that yak skill set you have, you could be fantastic as a player.
0: No question. I mean, he's that's good to see because he was, again, an explosive player at Tech, and, if he can polish some things. If he got open last year, that wasn't a problem either. He would get open. You know,
1: just completing the ball.
0: Yeah.
1: And that's how I think he worked on that concentration, strengthening those hands up, and, you know, made him softer.
0: Yeah, and again, I figured Brown, when he came back, you know, he's obviously already had a relationship with Jaden. He had a great finish to the season 2 years ago, which obviously got him the money in Jacksonville on that one-year deal. I kind of thought that he'd probably, you know, come in here and wouldn't miss a beat, you know, with the quarterback. And I think you've seen that when he's gotten his opportunity. So yep. That's an interesting one. Obviously, Diggs, as you said, kind of moved everything around when he came in here, but it also ultimately should make everybody better.
1: I think what Diggs said before we signed him was very much true. It ain't too many number two receivers, 1Bs, whatever you want to call them, that's better than Steph Diggs as of now. Don't forget, he was the number one receiver for a Super Bowl team last year.
0: Yeah.
1: All right, this guy still got a lot of gas in the tank. 2 years removed from the knee injury. You know, that first year when we come back from a knee injury, we just try to get back to what we used to be. Now he looks like the old Steph Diggs right now. So it's going. Terry has never played with a receiver of this caliber. Terry will never see as much one-on-one coverage as he's about to see this year. With Terry taking the top off and Diggs moving the chains and Chig running after the catch, this offense, if you get everything sold up on the offensive line, has a chance to be a very good offense.
0: Look, they got a lot of play. And I thought the group was a pretty good underrated receiving group prior to Diggs showing up. I'm glad they got him because I think he, like you said, he fits and he's going to unlock a lot of things. But, I mean, those other guys, too, they, you know, like Burks, you know, again, just needing more time. Antonio Williams, what you've seen him as a rookie so far has been good. He had a great catch last week. I mean, that catch he made in the Detroit game, I mean, it was incredible. Went up the ladder for it. So, I mean, I think you got to feel good about that group. But like you said, though, I mean, the last part is the part that is not as glamorous, but it's so important. Like, can they give the quarterback time?
1: Yes.
0: You know, can they give him time and protect him to do it?
1: Yep, but he got the weapons out there to really, really be a dominating offense, I think.
0: All right, 800-493-1003. Commanders fall their final preseason game to the Ravens, 41-3 Baltimore tonight. 2 weeks out for the kickoff of the season, Philadelphia Eagles on Sunday in Philly, 2 weeks from this Sunday when they go there for that 4:25. Is that like the America's game of the week, or what do they call it on Fox? I think it is, because that means Tom Brady does your game.
1: Yes.
0: So I think that's what it is.
1: America's, I think
0: game
1: so.
0: Of the week. Yeah, the American game of the week, as they call it. And I think they're in the same window the following week, too, with the Cowboys. I think it's the same deal. All right, let's get a timeout. We'll come back, get to some more thoughts on this roster, final thoughts of the preseason as we are closer to the real thing, real football, not that far away. Official Command Center postgame huddle with Brent Smoot, Scott Jackson. 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

0: delivering excellent service for 75 years, a proud partner of the Washington Commanders. Yeah, offensive stats about that. Okay, we're gonna do our best to find some offensive stats for you. There weren't a lot. I gotta start there. Okay, yep. I don't want to raise people's expectations.
1: It happens, man. It's a preseason game. It don't count.
0: Downs, one if they, 12 third downs, yeah.
1: If that makes you feel any better,
0: yeah. It doesn't count. 177 yards. I mean, they didn't have any plays either, man. That was the other thing. I mean, they couldn't stay on the field. Only 52 plays. Not a lot. Again, 1 of 12 and third down.
1: Too many three and outs, period.
0: Yeah, a lot of three and outs. Sacked three times as well. And 75 yards rushing. That was it today. 9 penalties. 93 yards was not helpful either.
1: Pre-snap penalties, too. That's what you don't want.
0: Yeah, it was not pretty. So that was the Commanders' night. And the good news is preseason's over. We can start focusing on the real thing. You know, listen, nobody likes to see a game like that. You heard Dan Quinn say it. But I will say, when they started picking up players right after the Lions game, there was multiple players picked up at different positions, signed, right, because to fill, you know, to take snaps, right?
1: Yeah, to fill the gaps.
0: Bodies, actually, to finish the games and to finish these practices. That's a thing, too, that is highly disruptive to the whole process.
1: Yeah, when you get guys off the street and you expect performances from them. Like, sometimes I just ask people to be realistic, all right? Be realistic and understand what we're going to do when the game counts is not what we do in the preseason.
0: All right. The cuts, again, 53 on Sunday, then the practice squad, you know, on Monday you start piecing that together. It should be pieced together. And we'll be interested to see how this team looks to find some offensive line depth. I mean, clearly center is a hot-button issue right now and a problem. You know, even if Nick Allegretti is healthy week one, you got to have a good backup.
1: Yeah, most definitely you do.
0: Clear one. So
1: yeah,
0: that's where the things are kind of up in the air right now. So that will be interesting to watch because I got a feeling they're going to have to, like you said, maybe give up some picks to get a pick to get some help.
1: Hey, listen, it's the Texans got two starting centers. Like, it's teams out there that got center depth. And teams are always willing to wheel a deal if they can get something for a player that they don't feel like they're going to use much. So, at the end of the day, that's just how things go. So, let AP do his job. I'm sure he's going to be on the phone taking the temperature of some people, especially in the next 2 days. Then, once people start to get released, you're looking for the best of the rest right there. If you can find that guy there without giving up something, perfect. But if you realize the guy that I want to get, I want to put Allegretti behind him. So, now you're going to have to get something up.
0: Yeah, it'll be interesting to see. I mean, you know, the Texans just made that deal to get Booty from the they made the Booty call to get the to get him from the Patriots in that trade because they need a wide receiver help. Because we were talking about that a few weeks ago. Like, hey, this team's got some receivers here. I think Van Jefferson, if they release him, he's going to be picked up.
1: Yes, he is.
0: I mean, he's a pro.
1: Just like I feel like Luke would be too.
0: Yeah, I think, you know, like, those are the kind of players you'd look at. I know we get kind of caught up in our feelings with the younger players all the time. Like, oh, my God, you can't release this guy or somebody's going to take him. But, you know, usually, as you know, like, people are looking for veterans at this point. I mean, there are some rebuilding franchises, clearly, that will look for some young talent. But, you know, if you've got a guy that you like in the practice squad, he's got to get picked up on somebody's active roster to make it worth his while to leave. So,
1: yeah, most definitely you do.
0: So that's the game you get to play here with all this stuff. If it makes anybody feel better, the Eagles got humiliated tonight at home.
1: I'm finna say by the Bengals. So does that make you feel better? Or you just say it don't matter.
0: I don't think it feels good. It doesn't make me feel any better. But I mean, look, I think both these teams offensively, you know, against each other's defenses are probably going to be it's going to be a bit of a slog. I think.
1: Yes, it is.
0: And it was last year for the Eagles, if you remember, against the Cowboys in that Week One game. It was not pretty.
1: And the offense that they put in for Jalen Hurts is an offense that required him to target over the middle a ton, and he doesn't like throwing over the middle. And this is like sixth offense in 6 years, maybe, like. That's a lot to process, especially when this offense is totally different than your other one. Then you don't have A.J. Brown. You don't know if Devontae Smith is a true pro number one. You don't know what you got in Malachi Lamone. Like, so it's a lot to be talked about. The only thing that's guaranteed for Philadelphia week one is Saquon Barkley in that offensive line.
0: Yeah, and, you know, they've had, you know, Lane Johnson's been in and out of practices during
1: camp. And this is his last year. Like, yeah he's going to miss games.
0: They've had, as you know, issues last year when they had line injuries and the depth. So, yeah, I think, look, both teams are going to be – it would be interesting to see the offense. I think it's going to be a defensive struggle with these two teams. And Philly's got a good defense. We know that. I mean, it's going to be the Commanders are really going to have to
1: And I think they're going Philly going to be shocked how big, strong, and fast that we are on defense. I think they're going to be caught off guard by how big, strong, and fast we are because nobody's seen this group fully intact yet.
0: That's true. They have not really been able to unveil that. And, you know, it's going to be exciting to see Jarrante Jones kind of pull out some of the stuff, you know, that we expect him to, that we see from the Minnesota Vikings that we really haven't got to see in the real live action yet.
1: Yep.
0: All right. Let's take another timeout. We'll come back, talk a little bit more about what is ahead for this Commanders team this week after a 41-3 loss in the final preseason game of the year. The real thing, just about 2 weeks out, Commanders and the Philadelphia Eagles. You're listening to Washington Commanders Football.
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9: This is the Command Center Post Game Huddle. 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
0: All right. 2 weeks from Sunday, the real thing. Commanders and Eagles tonight. Preseason ends 41-3 loss to the Ravens. And
1: get over with.
0: Hopefully some good health news this week for the Commanders as they get ready for Philadelphia. Man, that's a tough start, right? Philly on the road, Dallas on the road. Then you come home and play the Super Bowl champion Seahawks.
1: No fair dodging.
0: No slouch, and that's over in London.
1: No fair dodging. Mm-hmm. We got to play these teams two times a year, most of them. All right, so it happens. Like, it ain't, like, actually, let's be honest. It's kind of good that we see in the early versions of these teams before they really get in sync. All right, like, it's a silver lining to this thing, Jack, seeing the Eagles week one. They won't be caught up on that offense.
0: No, they won't. And, you know, again, they're breaking in a new OC, Sean Mannion, first-time coordinator, much like David Blough. So you kind of got that whole thing going there. And, look, I know the guy wasn't happy. I know he read books in the sidelines. I just don't know how you're better offensively
1: for not
0: having A.J. Brown.
1: You're not.
0: I'm never going to believe that.
1: You're not. Yeah. And you got a drafted another smaller wide receiver. So now you got, like, some of the same type guys. And the one thing about a shorter quarterback like Hurts, he need one receiver with a big catch radius. That's one thing about tall receivers. Their catch radius is so big, it allows the quarterback to throw occasionally bad balls that they make look perfect.
0: Yeah. You know, that, like, Goddard's always been kind of good for him, too, right?
1: Yeah.
0: You know, he's like Goddard, and they've usually performed better when Goddard has been healthy rest of the time.
1: And here go the question. A.J. Brown, you know for a fact, can be the double team. Do you know, can Devontae Smith, the guy that's never seen double teams, can he be the double team? Because if he can't be the double team, you ain't a true number one in this league, which I love Schmidt. He can play.
0: Right.
1: But this going to be the true test for him. Like, if Isaac Bruce left the Rams, it's no thought in my mind that Torrey Holt was going to be the number one, because Torrey Holt is a clear number one.
0: Yeah, it's a good question. And I would imagine Barkley's going to be better this year. He was definitely slowed by the workload from the previous year.
1: He will bounce back. He'll bounce back.
0: Now, I don't know if he's 2,000 yards good, but I think he's more, you know, he's more explosive than he was last year.
1: The question is going to be, how many games does Lane Johnson play?
0: Right.
1: And does this offensive line take a step back instead of a step forward?
0: That's a big one. And again, this Commanders team can get a pass rush. And the one thing, like, even tonight, as awful as it was, they created a turnover again. And
1: they're good
0: consistent.
1: At that.
0: Yeah, they've been able to do that here in the preseason. All right, we're brought to you by Mercedes-Benz of Arlington, family-owned and operated since 1937. Okay. Are you excited for college football tomorrow, by the way?
1: Yes, I am. I shall not leave my couch.
0: Week 0.
1: As I sit, and I must bring people to the attention that Mississippi State has a 6'4", 230-pound quarterback that runs like Cam Newton and throws like Jaden Daniels, named Kamario Taylor. You used to hear that name. He might win a Heisman. We got a 6'4 corner named Kelly Jones who's going to be a top 15 pick. Yeah, I said 6'4", 195 pounds, can run with the wind. All I'm saying is Mississippi State, we had these years every, like, 9 years. Every 9 years, where we just do something astronomically. And I think this might be one of those years.
0: All right. We'll keep our eyes on the Bulldogs. We don't play Week 0, though, right?
1: I don't think we play Week 0. Yeah, I'm just throwing it out there for the guys don't know nothing about Mississippi State. You know
0: right. Well, I mean, we're not going to be on before Week 1, so
1: I'm a bit Maryland Terp guy, too.
0: Is that right?
1: Okay. I like the Turtles, most definitely. They recruit my son. I like the Turtles. Locksley. I want Locksley to succeed this year. He got the quarterback to do it.
0: Yeah.
1: And him and Washington, they got to go win some games because it's always a surprise team every year. And I think if Maryland can stay healthy, they can surprise some people.
0: All right, you heard it from Smoot Radamus. I like it. You're listening to the Washington Commanders Radio Network.
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0: 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They'll be at CFG Bank Arena, 7:10. 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

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Good morning. You got Matt Davis with you. And, it's hard to believe the summer is almost over. This show was probably one of the highlights of my summer, seeing these guys at Merriweather. Black Crowes on Big 100.

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0: Steve Miller Band on Big 100, DC's classic rock. Good morning. You got Matt Davis in. And you know, Saturdays here on Big 100 mean live in concert with Lisa Berrigan. That's later tonight, every Saturday night, 10 to midnight. Your headliner will be the Stones from their Steel Wheels tour. It's their show they did at Atlantic City in December of 1989. And also performances from Joe Walsh, Tom Cochran, and Lenny Kravitz as well. That's all tonight with Lisa, 10 to midnight on Big 100.
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Man, you know we're on the final stretch of summer when pumpkin spice latte is back at Starbucks. I don't know how anybody can enjoy that this time of year, but if you do, you do you. Get you some pumpkin spice latte, high 83 today. See if you can enjoy it. I'm gonna pretend like the summer's not over yet today and enjoy some sunshine, I think. It's Toto, Big 100.

It's Big 100, DC's Classic Rock. Good morning. Got to say congratulations to Elton John. Just celebrated 36 years of sobriety. And to celebrate, he posted a photo on Instagram of him making a toast with a glass of his Elton John Zero. That is a 0% alcohol wine. He said, grateful for every single day.

0: Tom Petty, Big 100, DC's classic rock. Good morning. You got Matt Davis with you, and summer is winding down, but that means we get to look forward to a bunch of really great fall shows that are coming, and Rush is one of those bands. 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

Looks like mostly sunshine today, high around 83. Last weekend in August. Do something summery. I think it's fair season, so I think I'm doing the fair at some point today. But let me know what you're up to. Tap that mic on your Big 100 app. Leave me a message. Let me know what you're doing to enjoy the last weekend of August.

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0: You know, even though this is the last weekend in August and summer is winding down, we have a bunch of really cool fall shows to look forward to, including our iHeartRadio Music Festival. Vegas, two nights, one massive stage, and we'd like to get you out there, actually. You know, Smashing Pumpkins just added, Weezer is on the bill, Goo Goo Dolls, and a whole bunch more. 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Get all the details right now at WBIG.com/festival.
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You know, I was just talking about all the cool fall shows that we have to look forward to now. This is going to be one of them. Mike Campbell from the Heartbreakers, he's going to be with the Dirty Knobs October 2nd at Jiffy Lube Live. It's Big 100, DC's Classic Rock. She's a good

So I'm not sure if you've seen the HBO Billy Joel documentary. It's called And So It Goes. It's been nominated for 2 Emmy Awards, and we'll get to find out if he grabs some more trophies on September 14th. It's My Life, Big 100, DC's Classic Rock.

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2: Up to the stage right now. We're live here in Tampa Bay at the Cars and Coffee at the Motor Enclave. This is the biggest free car show in Tampa Bay, guys. It's crazy amount of cars.
3: They've been doing this for a while.
2: Boats here.
3: Boats?
2: Yes. Oh. And we're on a racetrack, too. Thankfully, there won't be any cars riding by us. Because otherwise it would be really loud.
3: Like we did Texas Motor Speedway that time.
2: 10,000 people here?
4: 10,000 people.
2: Oh, my God.
5: Wow. Morning, everybody. How the hell are you? Can you bring my monitor down to my headset just a bit?
2: Yeah,
5: good
2: sure.
5: Morning. My name is John. A little up. DJ Rob is here. Turley's here. We are outdoors sitting actually where they start on the racetrack, like the starting line. Whew, that's called cutting it close, buddy.
2: I mean, you literally were walking
5: out. I mean, literally, there's a line of cars a mile and a half out of the gate. So we had to call the lady that's running the event, and she ran out in a cart and turned on the lights and gave us an escort in. I'm like, I've got to go. I got to get it through here. And she just saved the day. Corolla's guy ran me up. Y'all keep talking for a minute. I got to catch my breath.
2: You're like a random marathon.
3: Such a
5: that was.
3: Go ahead.
5: There's no go ahead. You go ahead.
3: Okay. This is such a big deal. It's the 10th edition of the Motor Enclave's Cars and Coffee event. They got community. It's a community-driven car show. So you're going to have supercars out there. JDM builds motorcycles, muscle cars, classic cars, and Mike said boats even. And this is such a cool place. By the way, if you want to join them, it's free. You can go out to the event. It's 6500 Motor Enclave Way if you're in the Tampa area. They're going to do this, I guess, all day, I suppose. We're going to be with John, and a little bit later, I believe Adam Carolla is going to drop in. Yeah?
5: Yeah, I haven't quite figured out how we're going to do that yet.
3: All right.
2: It's going to be fun. It's going to be an experiment. You guys are going to actually drop in live you guys are hosting an event inside the venue.
5: I'm actually already looking forward to being inside the venue because it's already hot out here.
3: I bet it is.
5: Yeah, the son's a bitch. It's no son doubt. Of a bitch. Son's a bitch. Good morning, everybody. Hey, how are you?
3: Sons of bitches.
5: What do we have in the news, JD?
3: What do we have in the news? This is actually kind of fun video. Do we have video to go with it? But it's audio. Timeless comedy throwback. This is great. Jim Brewer does probably the best Bon Scott impersonation ever. He even has his own band.
6: Yeah.
3: Do you want to say something? No? Okay. This is cut number 14. Can we do that?
2: Yep.
5: Hey, JD.
3: Yes.
5: Let's get some dance steps down. You keep cruising and quit being so nice, because we're over here trying to buy time.
3: Oh.
5: You're leading the boat.
3: Okay. No, I was going to ask Bobo, actually, if he had something to say, because this is sort of his thing.
6: Oh, it's just an awesome throwback clip, man. Jim Brewer is one of those. There are certain comedians that are good friends with rock and roll stars and rock and roll people. Jim Brewer is one of those guys. You know, Sam Kinison brought a band. At a certain point, we all know about Adam Sandler.
3: Yeah.
6: Kind of made a master art of it. And Jim Brewer had his own little angle around a little game we used to call the Hokey Pokey.
7: Hokey Pokey.
8: If you've never seen AC/DC, let me tell you something. Little guy comes out, he's like maybe 4'2". Can't understand a word he's saying until he says, all right.
7: All right.
6: I love it.
8: Little Angus Young, he's only like 2.5 feet tall. For an hour and a half, just bopping his head up and down. That is truly the only, no disrespect to other bands, that's the only band I know can take
6: it. I love it.
8: Little Angus Young, he's only like 2.5 feet tall. For an hour and a half, just bopping his head up and down. That is truly the only, no disrespect to other bands, that's the only band I know can take any song. They could take a wedding and tear it up. They could take a wedding song like the Hokey Pokey and just annihilate.

Fuzzy Lisk, Fuzz!

0: That's rock and roll, boys.
1: Yeah, he does such a good job, too, with that one.
0: John in Indiana. Good morning. You're on the air.
2: Hey, I wanted to wish you a late happy birthday. We're in Wisconsin today. I think we're going to try and go dirt bike riding in the rain.
0: Yeah? On the trails or on the roads or what?
2: A little bit of both. The roads are like a state park up here, so it's pretty nice. So,
0: what's the weather there?
2: It's raining right now. We've been getting rain off and on. We needed it bad. Mississippi's way low. So,
0: but like the temperature?
2: Oh, it's perfect. Probably 69 degrees this morning.
0: Oh, you sorry bastard. You evil son of a bitch. Yeah. We're down here. It's
2: into it too, so.
0: It's 8:11 in Tampa Bay, and the sun is gleaming on us, and it is yesterday morning, I got up at 5:30, met two of my buddies out at the ranch, and we did 20 miles on the Enduro Trail. That was the start of my birthday party, and that was fun. We're going along, and we're clicking pretty good at a good pace through the woods. And I'm like, all right, everybody's tuned up. And then I look up, and they're back there. And I'm like, because I start going faster. I can pull them a little bit. And then I got way out there, and I was like, where are these guys? So I started doing some circles just to try to let them catch up. And about halfway through the first lap, a lap's 10 miles. And they didn't come. And I'm like, oh, hell, somebody went down or something happened. And so I just went ahead and, you got to make a decision at that moment.
2: Yeah.
0: They're together. You're by yourself. Do you keep going or do you go back?
2: Especially woods riding. Yeah.
0: So, since it was my birthday, I decided to keep going. and so I figured I was halfway through. I didn't know where they wrecked out. So, about, I don't know, 20 minutes later, I come up on them. They're already all put up. Their bikes are in the back of the truck. I'm like, who got hurt? He's like, I got hurt. And he lawn darted in and cracked two ribs.
3: Oh, jeez.
2: I bought one of them Chinese ones. Everything off a CR250 Honda fits right on it. I upgraded it. I don't get as wild as I used to. I'm just getting back into it after an injury. So,
0: well, I can tell you this. that's happened to me about five times since I started riding again. Maybe seven. But when you hit the ground, and you're kicking ass, right? And you're going along, and you feel like you're 17 years old, and you're like, I've really got this again. I'm really better at this than I thought I was. I mean, I'm kind of impressing myself. And then your front tire smokes out for whatever reason, and you lawn dart in, and you're on the ground, and you start talking to yourself very quickly. Oh, my God, I'm so stupid. Why in the hell did I start doing this? I'm never going to do this again. I can't believe. I hope if I'm alive, I swear to God, I'm never going to do this again. And then you do it again. So I don't know.
2: Right back in.
0: It's just
2: an addiction.
0: Thank you, sir. 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
0: I mean, I'm looking at Porsches,
4: holy cow, look what's rolling in right now.
0: Yeah, the Porsche Club. I mean, there's $1 billion worth of cars here, dude. This is retarded wealth management. I mean, this is a display of monthly payments like I've never seen in my life.
1: Wow.
4: My gosh.
0: Yeah, this is when you think about Florida.
4: You got BMW crew coming in now.
0: When you think about Florida heavy car setups, this is it. If I was a hooker, I would be here right now.
4: Oh, for sure.
0: At the Motor Enclave.
4: Oh, yeah.
0: This is the when you're fishing, you're looking for the trees and where the bass would be and the right spot. 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
4: Clearwater. I know folks out there in Clearwater, there's some hookers out there.
0: Yeah?
4: For sure. Oh, yeah. That's, yes. So
0: how do you know about Clearwater hookers?
4: I've just heard. It's all.
0: Just
4: 45 minutes. That's it.
0: All right.
4: Just get here now.
0: Brian, good morning. You're on the air.
3: Good morning, John. How are you, buddy?
0: Good, good, good. What you got?
3: Hey, buddy, just wanted to welcome you to Tampa. You're just about an hour north of us. So, you know, on your way out, you should stop by and see us.
0: Okay. I'll tell you what I'm going to do on my way out, and it's get the hell out of here quickly because I got to run to Colorado on a big buy. 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

0: All right, Bluetooth music is up.
1: So you can play music out? Okay.
0: If you want me to, yeah.
1: Yeah, if you could. I mean, that's fine. I can just fire it off dry, but it's and sometimes it helps for John to know when we're going to break and stuff. But if you're not comfortable, don't worry about it. But
0: I don't quite get it, but I can do it if you want me to.
1: If you don't get it, then don't worry about it. Just we'll keep it simple, stupid. You know.
0: Yeah,
1: what I mean?
0: Simeon's rolling with pollen notes.
1: I fired it off, so you don't have to worry about firing off the Simeon either. I'll hit us to break.
0: Okay.
1: All you got to do is just pot us up, and then fade the music down from returns.
0: Okay, cool.
1: And then just make sure as soon as it returns down to pot it back up, so that when I play cuts and stuff, that it's ready to in cue.
0: Are you guys muting your mics on your end?
1: Right now?
0: Yeah. Can I just leave your channel hot, or should I be?
1: No. Just leave it in queue. You know where the queue is up there?
0: Yeah.
1: So that way, I just turned you down.
2: Check. Yeah. Hey. 1, 2, 1, 2. That's good. Thank you.
1: Yeah. So just leave us in queue. So that way, if I need you, you can just

0: 4 seconds.
1: I don't have anything good on here. Everybody wants to say hi.
2: Hi.
3: Set up where we're at.
1: It's a lightning round.
3: You know, you can do what you want.
1: Can I? Yeah. I'm allowed.
0: 30.

0: 15.
1: And Rob, don't be afraid to grab a camera and sweep around so people can see. You know how to do that.
2: Stand by. You
1: invented that. I don't know why I'm telling you that.
2: Stand by.
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1: And this is the lightning round where I'm going to buy these cars, bid these cars. I can tell you one thing, there's no way in hell I'm going to buy this one on the gate. Joe in Long Island, New York.
4: Hey, John. First of all, I love that you're in on the New York. Great.
1: Good.
4: I got a 2023 Model 3 rear-wheel drive, 147,000 on it.
1: And it says that you owe $20,000. So what I'd get a preacher and a backhoe.
4: I need that country advice. We don't get that in New York.
1: Country advice.
0: Country advice by yours truly.
4: Calling you a redneck.
1: That's fine. And that's a nice way of calling you a Yankee son of a bitch. But I'm not. We're all friends. I think it's worth 12 grand, 10 grand, 150,000 mile Tesla. Yeah. When you go that deep,
4: I gotta wait it out.
1: On those. Yeah. When, is it a lease by any chance?
4: No, I own it. Lease, financing it.
1: How many more years do you have on it? You drive a lot. Where the hell are you going?
4: It just changed. I'm all the way upstate, so I could be like you, a country boy.
1: Okay. Hunting. All right. 150,000 miles in a Tesla and lives near Manhattan. Whew. I didn't know that you could do that physically. I didn't know that worked. Well, yeah. thank you for calling in.
4: That's awesome.
1: Frank and... New York, Indian Lake, 64 Catalina, original stock, 389 automatic, has owner's protection plan. You mean the, what do you call it, card? The, Frankie,
5: the dental plate?
1: Yeah, I'm here. The Protecto plate.
5: Yep, it's called the Pontiac Idento plate, and there's two steel plates in the owner's manual.
1: You want $10,000 for it. How's the paint?
5: It's incredible. I did send in, I did sign up, send your VIN in, but and I didn't get a response back.
1: You know, that pisses me off. That really breaks my heart. When did you send it in?
5: Last night. I did it last night.
1: Okay. Oh, no. But, I mean, we sleep. So, and they're just getting to work right now. So, because in Texas,
5: I wanted to get ahead of the ball.
1: Did you go to Give Me the VIN or GMTVCC? Just Give Me the VIN?
5: Give Me the VIN. Yep.
1: All right. They'll get you an answer here in probably about an hour. But thank you for having the pictures, man. When you guys send in cars, especially old cars, any cars without pictures, just take pictures with your phone and then attach them and load them up. Because it's like, hey, this car, you know, hey, baby, I make $120,000 a year. I'm a nurse. I'm a this. I've got a good personality. I want to get married. And that's all great, but we still want to see what you look like.
2: Yeah, it's important.
1: It's important. Because we don't want to get catfished. But yeah, it sounds like you put the pictures in. We will get back to you with the offer soon, and thank you for calling in. My name's John Clay Wolf. 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
2: No. Yeah. No, I don't think he's hearing it. Hey, are you hearing that music in the background at all?
0: On your end? No.
2: Yeah. No. Okay. So I've got it. That means I'm doing a good job. So.
0: Yeah. We had a little bit of ZZ Top playing really low underneath you guys. So.
2: Yeah. No.

Roxy. We couldn't see. It was pitch dark out here. There's no light. Since you're heading setting up to Carolina. I almost broke my neck going down these stairs right here. Oh, yeah. Be careful walking down. Because I always have to steal my kiss from you. Always have to steal my kiss from you. Those are theirs. Yeah, always that's their PA. Steal my kiss from you. They've been

It's an old man, and he's stuck in traffic just like everybody else. I don't know. I've got, do you have a notepad? I don't have. He's not a buyer. He's an inspector. Yeah. He's a friendly face. Did they bring a table yet? No.

0: Okay. I'll...
1: Hey, Turley.
0: Yeah, I'll adjust his mic.
1: That's fine.
0: I've got it down now.
1: You hear something else?
0: Yeah.
1: On the theme music and pre-K page that I've got up in front of you in Stinger right now.
0: Okay.
1: Baba's requesting that college football theme.
0: Okay.
1: That's all.
0: Yeah.

0: from you.
1: We've got
2: 90 seconds.
1: 1 minute, 30 seconds.
0: Always have to steal my kisses from you.
2: They're going out.

0: 30 seconds.
1: Alright. What football thing? Oh, yeah, this setup. Alright, 15 seconds, stand by.
2: I mean, what is... How about
1: standby,
2: the timing?
3: And you can't appreciate how awesome a dog is as a kid. You can only do it as an adult. As a kid, there's like no frame of reference. It's like you're a kid. Your whole life is awesome. Right? Why wouldn't a dog be awesome? Everything is awesome. It's not till you're an adult that you appreciate it. Right? Your dreams start dying. Somebody cheats on you. Right? And then you come home, that dog's looking at you. You're like, dude, you're awesome. It's like, no, dude, you... You are
4: awesome.
3: Oh, it's the greatest thing ever.
4: 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This is the John Clay Wolf

0: six or eight weeks ago.
1: Yeah.
2: Okay.
0: That's a ways away. He was 13 years old, John.
2: And what happened to Laramie, that one I gave you 15 years ago?
0: Laramie passed away in 2014, I want to say.
2: So she only made it like 10 years?
0: Yeah, something like 10.
2: So are you a better, I noticed this new dog looks like your old dog. It's kind of like when guys get a new gal, when the lady leaves them. And they kind of find one that subconsciously looks like the other one?
0: Oh, yeah.
2: Is that what you were doing?
0: No, that was actually kind of arranged for me. But you and I have a mutual friend who is kind of in the corgi business. Not the business, but like the corgi, we'll say she's a corgi hobbyist.
1: There you go.
0: And she said, well, I'm sorry about your dog. Would you like another dog? I said, not right away. She said, well, I mean, I think I know somebody where you could get a corgi. And I said, oh, I'd love to have another corgi. Because Laramie was a great dog. And this dog looks a lot like Laramie.
2: Where did you get the dog? I mean, what's the story?
0: Spit and Image. The new one? Amy, your personal assistant, has a friend who works for a sheriff's department locally. And he has had this dog for 3 years. And she doesn't get along with a couple of dachshunds that he already had. So we had to give her away. And this is a pedigree corgi Aussie mix. And I'm so lucky. I don't understand how anybody can give away a dog like this. I mean, she's pristinely beautiful.
2: Was he easy to give it away? I mean, did he just like, here's my dog, get out of here?
0: Yeah. I mean, he acted like he had to because they've had the dachshunds for so long. And I think there may have been like a wife thing.
1: But he was upset.
0: He was terribly upset.
2: I'm trying to lead you into a story, bud.
0: Okay.
2: I know what the answer is. I'm trying to get you to tell the story that you told me the other night.
0: About how sentimental the guy was to let go of the dog.
2: Yeah, you told it very dramatically.
0: Guy's 6'4". He's a sheriff's deputy. I mean, he's a big old guy.
1: Big feller.
0: Wept openly like a child.
1: Oh.
0: As I was putting the dog in the car, and he's been in touch rather frequently. He texts, he calls all the time. You know, he recommended which food I should buy for her, where I should put her kennel because that's her safe space.
3: Are we sure you didn't steal a dog, Bobo?
0: I'm sure.
2: Okay,
0: I'm sure. But she's a. Have you seen her, Charlie? She's beautiful.
1: Beautiful dog.
0: Yeah, and so smart.
1: So sweet.
0: Yeah. So that's gonna. I think that's gonna really up the ante on my quality of life. I hope, you know. Her kennel, which is supposed to be her quote safe space, by the way, which is what the guy said. And I've got this thing set up in my living room now, and it's like 3x5.
1: Jeez,
0: big old kennel. She hasn't been in it since I put it together, but the cats have. And Zeke and Ginger are enjoying.
1: The cats took over
0: Daisy's little kennel. So that's her name's Daisy, John.
2: Sounds like a bunch of strippers.
1: Daisy May.
0: It kind of does.
1: Daisy May.
2: Ginger, Zach, and Daisy?
0: Yeah, Zeke's kind of like the pimp.
2: Sounds like something you'd hire for a bachelor party.
0: And quickly on the topic of love association in past and present and future, when Dolly Parton passed away this week, I had to think about my old girlfriend Mandy, who you all remember. Oh,
2: because she had big cans?
1: God.
2: Is that why?
0: I think that's obvious. Okay. But she was also, you know, such a pretty face, blonde hair, and just, you know, it's. I had a little tinge, but I didn't, you know, I didn't do it. I didn't reach out.
2: Were Dolly's cans live or Memorex?
1: Oh, they've been worked on many times. She was very open about all the surgeries she has had.
0: Is that right? I always thought she'd insisted they were natural.
1: No. Huh. No. She's made jokes of her breasts forever. In fact, you know, a lot of people have been really sad this week, but she had a really good sense of humor. Some folks don't know that.
0: Yeah.
1: In fact, we have a little audio clip here. Cut number two.
4: Could tell teenagers of America today one thing, whether it be advice or something of support, what would it be?
5: Act like it's raining every day and wear your rubbers. But anyway, they said I was one of the worst dressed
6: I
5: of
6: know.
5: All.
6: I know. You know what? But you can't.
5: That's all right with me. I have a good time. I bet I'm happier than that guy that wrote that. And I'm glad that he came out of his closet long enough to look in mine.
7: You know, I've always been proud that I was female. I mean, it's a good thing I was born a woman or I'd have been a drag queen. They were having a Dolly Parton lookalike contest, and it was most

0: to drag queens, mm-hmm. guys down there. It was, and so I went in and I got in line with everybody else, but somebody else won.
1: And now, the number one Dolly Parton pet peeve.
0: Nobody notices I've got a great ass, too.
2: You got a great ass?
3: Ass.
2: Oh. Yeah. What?
4: I don't think anybody noticed that.
2: That's important information.
5: It is.
2: Rest in peace, Dolly Parton. She had a great attitude about it all the way down. I saw her at the Cowboy game perform about 2 years ago at halftime.
5: Yep. Oh, yeah.
2: And she was great.
4: That really made her back into the mainstream, really did.
2: Steve, Venice, Florida. Good morning. You're on the air.
6: Hang on. I got to wake up. Sorry.
2: All right.
6: Holy cow, guys. So, speed round. First of all, happy birthday, sir.
2: Thank you.
6: And I finally saw a picture of you online. Holy cow, dude. You totally look like Glenn Beck's inflated brother.
2: What? Yeah? I saw a picture of you online.
6: Maybe his stepbrother with a few PSI.
2: What's a PSI?
6: Pounds per square inch, sir.
2: Dude, I weigh 210.
4: We got fat jokes. That's what we're doing
2: here. Yeah, fat jokes?
5: He's got his AI fat jokes lined up. Here we go.
6: If your producers are listening, when you guys cut to a commercial break, you are not playing commercials. You're playing an open mic with your producers talking.
2: We're doing that on the live stream. Hang on. 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
6: On the radio station, you guys are playing that feed. They're punching the wrong buttons in Texas. You're welcome. Second of all,
2: No.
4: Hey,
2: Mr. Know-It-All, listen. No, we're not. There's 118 stations on the network. We send them in the queue. They go to break. So your redneck ass radio station is screwing up the transition, and you can call them and tell them to fix it because we're not doing it wrong on our end. Screw that dude.
4: It's worse than a program director.
2: Yeah. Right. I mean, right. It's just, you know, he's just a
5: little one-liner.
2: He's got it figured out. Ron in Virginia, 95 Cutlass Supreme convertible, 40,000 miles, needs a top, wants 4,000. I like the 40,000 miles. Is the car flawless? Because it probably isn't if it needs a top. It probably has a little more edge here and there also.
7: No. Mr. Don, it's good to meet you, brother. I'll tell you about the car, and then I got something else to tell you. But anyway, a buddy of mine, he's passed now. He bought this car new here in town. I'm about 50 miles north of Tennessee Line, Bristol, if you know that area, where the NASCAR racetrack is. Yeah, I'm about 50 miles north there.
2: I'll be up there at Bristol. No, I'll be at Bobby Alloway's Triple Crown in Nashville in September at the Nashville Speedway. Hey, we'll go into GiveMeTheVIN.com and load it up. We'll take a look. I'd like to buy it. That was a nice way of clipping on, because that whole homeboy, he want to talk slow, mm-hmm. and he want to tell us about it.
4: He's friendly.
2: He's nice.
4: Yeah.
2: Now, I like him better than the other guy.
4: Yeah.
2: I don't like the other guy.
4: No.
2: Hey, Pre-Cake, can you write the other guy's number down, and like when he calls, send him to the porn hotline or something?
4: I got you.
5: He's like one of those guys, when you're in radio, somebody knows you're in radio, you know what? I always thought I could do me a radio show. Maybe I'll call one and show how good I am and funny.
2: Why don't you just get on like the rest of them that don't have radio shows,
5: right.
2: 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Yes, we're live. Yes, we're in Tampa Bay. Yes, we're at the Auto Enclave in one of the largest cars and coffee events with supercars in the United States. 10,000 expected here today.
4: And a lot of ladies, too.
2: If you're in the area, and like I already said, if you are a prostitute,
5: John,
2: I would be here because I think that this is...
4: Three just walked in.
2: Three prostitutes?
4: Yes,
2: perfect.
4: Right there.
2: Why don't we get him up here and interview? Hang tight. That's coming up next right here on the John Claypool Show.
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4: 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Okay. No, I'm talking about for... Okay.

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1: Correct.
0: Yeah, if you're calling in,
1: YouTube's up.
0: Turn the Bluetooth.

0: Good to see you.
1: We want to do Steve and...
0: Who's Steve?
2: That's
1: 9 o'clock.
2: You want 9 o'clock.
3: How are you? Good morning.
2: Good to see you. Yes, at 9:06. Yep. 9:06, that'll give us 12 minutes. Every chance we could. And actually, Steve, you'll probably hang on to the lightning round, and I'll try to take one with a bad Carfax. Pre-K, when you're screening these calls in the next lightning round, ask him if it's got a good Carfax or clean Carfax or not, because my guess it's going to be on. It'll be interesting if it's not, and it'll help weave the web that we're going to be doing.
1: Hey, oh, make sure, I don't know if Pre-K heard that, just relay the message to him.
4: Okay.
1: Cool. Tell him to ask, clean Carfax or bad Carfax? We want bad Carfaxes on there.
2: Look how he relabeled him.
4: Yeah, Pre-K's talking to somebody. Hold on.
1: Oh, yeah, there he is.
2: Yeah. So I think
1: it's whatever show station's picking up. They didn't hit the night cues.
2: Yeah. Yeah. What's new?
1: No.
0: Felt the lightning.
1: Hey, there he is. Yeah.
2: Good morning. Good to see you. Did you bring anything to write with?
5: No, I did not.
1: Okay. Hold on.
2: Yeah, because what we want you to do is get leads.
1: So you get email.
2: You're
1: gonna
2: have to
1: name.
2: Get something to write with in a. Rob, give him my notepad.
0: You're funny how the night moves.
1: Well, I'm gonna tell Reggie to back that up.
0: You just don't seem to have as much to lose.
1: Yes.
2: I don't know.
1: Minute and a half. Got 1 minute and a half.
2: Okay.
1: All right. Tell Reggie.
0: With autumn closing in.
2: And you can tell them that you don't buy the cars. You're an inspector, but you'll take the information so I can get to it.

0: 10 seconds.
1: All right, stand by.
2: Did we get the? I'm hotter than hell. Hold on. The local is.
1: Yeah, I got you.
2: All right.
1: Stand by.
2: Hookers.
1: Shh.
3: We're back. We now return

0: Morning, everybody. My name is John Clay Wolf. We're out and about today in Tampa Bay, Florida at the Motor Enclave, largest cars and coffee show, one of them in the country. 10,000 people expected today. Pretty cool setup. Corolla did his deal last night for the $1,000 of platers. Did you know there was $1,000 a seat?
1: I could tell by the audience that there was money there.
0: Yeah.
1: I didn't realize it was $1,000 a seat.
0: It was all for the Boys and Girls Club.
1: Oh, that's cool.
0: Yeah. But, yeah, it wasn't cheap. He was being a little dirtier than normal on his set.
1: A lot of D jokes.
0: Yeah, a lot of D jokes. And then he was picking on that black guy.
1: Oh, Titus.
0: Titus.
1: Yes.
0: And I talked to Titus after. He was the only black guy in the entire room.
1: Yeah.
0: But he's about 6'6". And he's like, you must be a ball player. He's like, yeah. And he's like, what kind of ball? Football, obviously. I think he played for
1: Carolina Panthers.
0: Yeah. And I was talking to Titus after the gig. I was like, was that bothering you? He's like, no. It's all fun. He's a WWE wrestler now. I didn't look him up. Titus.
1: It may be his wrestling name. That sounds like a wrestler, so.
0: It does. It sounds like he should be part of Bobo's pet clan. Daisy, Tiffany, Zeke, and Titus. I like it. 800-800-7234, 800-800-RADIO. Speaking of Florida, Fort Myers man commits a crazy, dangerous hit and run.
1: Was it time for Florida news?
2: Do you want to do Florida news?
3: It's a crazy story.
1: Yeah, let's do Florida news.
4: And now, from North America's own land down under, it's time for Sunshine State News. With your certified lifeguard, J.D. Ryan.
2: Good morning. Florida guy, a Fort Myers man. You know there's a road rage and there's crazy road rage when you see your ex-girlfriend in the car next to you.
3: Oh.
2: Yeah, so what you do is you run your car into the car she is in. It's a really crazy story. We have cut number 7. Mike?
5: I spoke with one of the victims who was inside of that white Mercedes-Benz early Sunday morning, and he told me that Holden Thibodeau wasn't happy that his girlfriend was inside of their car, and police say he used his car as a weapon to attack them.
6: Regular night that turned into not a regular night, really quick.
7: No, please.
5: You could see a woman get out to talk to him, but after that, Thibodeau took off and hit the driver's door, causing it to fall off. K-Corp police found him in his car at an apartment complex off Pine Island Road, where they arrested him. Thibodeau was charged with hit and run and aggravated battery with a deadly weapon.
3: Well, that's one way to react.
2: Hey, what do you do when you finally see that ex-girlfriend? You broke up, either she left you or you left her or whatever, but you see her with somebody else. You see her at the bar. You see her in the car. Oh, it's really tough.
0: I've got a story, JD.
2: Yes.
0: College, 1996.
2: And something.
0: Yeah, I'm trying to think of how to tell this.
3: Is that
0: story.
3: The whole story?
2: I can tell. John was thinking. Wait a minute, can I tell this?
3: Should I?
0: I mean, I can, but I'm just.
2: You're trying to make it right.
0: I remember the funny part is I'd already started dating this new girl.
2: Of course.
0: And I'd broken up with the old girl, or she broke up, and we broke up.
2: Yep.
0: And she was at TCU, and I was at SMU, and I got a call to come see her late. So, like, the last, what do you call it, breakup sex or a little post-breakup?
2: Your booty call, breakup.
0: Yeah. Like, you know, who's going to turn it down, right?
2: Why, of course. Even though you're 30
0: and
2: miles apart.
0: I just started with this other one.
2: Okay.
0: And so I took off, and I go over there, and we have our last romance.
2: Right.
0: But she'd already started, obviously, dating a couple also.
2: Ah.
0: And this is how good this stuff was.
2: Yep.
0: She's on the third floor of an apartment building. And one of the guys that she's been dating, she's not answering the door. It's late night, right? So she's getting the calls.
2: He scales
0: the side of the apartment building up to the third floor deck. And it falls. And he falls. Jeez. Uninjured.
2: Okay.
0: And then the other one.
2: Dude, this must
0: shot. Shot my car, and he shot my car with a .22, and slashed my tires and slashed her tires.
2: So he must have known you and your car. I mean, you're just randomly shooting cars in the parking lot.
0: Oh, right.
2: Dude, that's crazy. One climbing up the rails and one shooting your car.
0: I mean, talk about being in the rut.
2: Right.
0: It is almost deer season.
2: That is hilarious.
0: But, you know, with that drama, that was the final for me. I was like, okay, this was a good breakup. This chick is crazy.
2: Right.
0: And she causes chaos. She's Pam Anderson is what she looked like.
1: Okay. That explains it all right there.
0: Yeah. With a rich daddy.
1: Oh.
0: Right. That's better.
1: Yes.
2: Climbing up the walls. You drove 30 miles from SMU to TCU. So let's.
0: I mean, there was a lot of there was a lot of transportation happening at that time of night across the Metroplex.
1: Is that the furthest you've ever driven for Poo Nanny?
0: Oh, I don't know. I haven't thought about that.
1: That's a drive.
0: I went to Copenhagen, Denmark.
1: That's true.
0: And I'm still with her 21 years later. That was traveling.
1: Yeah, you do have that's a record right
0: yeah,
1: there.
0: Yeah, that's a record.
1: There's no one else has done that.
0: Yeah, that was. I met her over here, and then she went back, and I kept trying to get her to come back over here. That was a interesting time in my life, but it all worked out. We've got three great sons. And we've been married forever. And I remember people telling me, this will never work. This will never work. Why are you doing this? This will never work. It worked fine.
2: How many years now?
0: 21.
2: 21.
0: Yeah.
2: Wow.
1: Congratulations.
2: Congratulations. Thank you. We all love her. She's so sweet.
0: She's great.
2: Yeah.
0: 800-800-72348. I'm sure she appreciates me telling old butt stories from 1996. I hope my kids aren't listening.
1: Do they listen?
0: No. God, if they do, it's their own damn fault. They don't need to be listening to me on the radio. That's crazy.
1: Man, this place is starting to pack out here.
0: Alex in Michigan, I can't tell you how undesirable your truck is. 17 F-150 XL with 190,000 miles. It's just very hard to sell.
8: Yeah, I believe it.
0: Yeah. It's just, do you have anybody that, needs a car and doesn't have any money and you can just note it to them?
8: Right. No. Well, I bought it for my business, and it's just too nice for me. I'm just going to beat on it, and I don't want to.
0: It's got 190,000 miles.
8: No, true. But the interior's nice. The paint's nice. So
0: it's got 190,000 miles. It doesn't matter. I mean, it does matter, but they're just there's a lifespan in a drivetrain, and at 200,000 miles on a 17 Ford, you're... What just happened to Dolly Parton last week? Yeah, she just died, right? It's just over. She's great. She's pretty, but she's gone. And the same thing's going to happen to this. 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And they do have a expiration on them. 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And that's when it's over. So that situation is priced into the value because the public is not crazy stupid. That truck going through the auction lane will bring $4,500. 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
2: And if you guys are watching the YouTube stream, you may notice John's not in the studio with us. He's actually in Tampa, Florida, the Motor Enclave's Car and Coffee Event, 10th edition. Big, big, big car show. Supercars, they got motorcycles, muscle cars, classic cars. Turley told me they got boats. Anyway, it's an amazing...
0: Where are the boats?
1: Right behind you.
0: Oh, they're just trying to sell boats?
1: Yeah. Yeah, they got a couple boats out here. They have fishing boats, you know.
2: You guys are in the sun.
0: Did you get the flock camera story out of Florida?
2: I do. We had that.
0: Let's do it.
2: All right. We can certainly do that. Where did you put that mic? There it is. I found it. One of the fastest trending topics. People have talked about these for a while. I see them popping up in my neighborhood, and they're just... It kind of looks like a stop sign with a solar panel on the top. Flock cameras installed by cities all over the country, all in the name of public safety, and there's definitely two sides, and I can see both sides on this one. It hasn't taken long for a growing number of people to question how these new devices might represent a violation in privacy. Big Brother watching us? Here's the CEO of Flock Safety, Garrett Langley, talking about it. Cut number one.
9: I value my privacy. My family values their privacy. My employees value their privacy. But what we're talking about is safety as well. And so I think when people talk about just one of these, privacy or safety, they're prioritizing the wrong thing. And what we have to prioritize as a country is compromise. How do we have our safety and how do we balance privacy?
2: And they haven't really done that yet. I mean, from Kim, my wife's daughter, is a cop. She said they've already found missing kids and a grandmother who got lost with these flock cameras. But
10: Bob, there's a lot of good you can do, but there's in one Texas town,
2: yeah,
10: a public record search found that the local police and law enforcement have made like 5,000 inquiries on it.
2: Right.
10: Okay? That's compared to 1.6 million, okay, 1.6 million searches from, quote, external agencies.
2: See, that's the problem. Other people have access to this, and they need to shut that down. Because, one cop was tracking his ex-wife with the, you shouldn't be able to do that. No, you should be able to have to get a warrant or make some, you need somebody's, another set of eyes on why you're in this database.
10: How about a warrant? Right. We've been doing that since before the Constitution.
2: Right.
10: In some of the colonies, right?
2: You want to look for this car, and there's a kid missing, maybe you think it's an abduction, you can get in there, but you got to get a warrant. You got to get somebody else to agree. You can't go searching for your girlfriend.
10: I mean,
2: do you see him? John, do you see him popping up? I see there's one in my neighborhood. A guy ran
0: over. I know they bagged them all in Granbury, I think.
2: Did they?
0: I think they
2: they've already taken them
0: around
2: down.
0: Us, they're taking them down. They're putting bags over them because that sheriff, I don't think he was a cop. I think he was a sheriff. He was using it to stalk his ex-wife.
10: Yeah.
2: Right.
1: Wow.
10: That's not what it's for.
2: No.
0: No. Not his ex-wife. This woman that was claiming that she was the mother of his child. I don't know. There's all kinds of drama going on with that.
10: Damn. Right. That's not what it's for.
2: But people are backing over them. People are knocking them down. People are spray painting them. And that'll get you arrested.
10: I guess.
0: You know, my wife, speaking of wives, she warned me yesterday.
2: Yes.
0: Because she says I'm kind of dumb.
2: No.
10: You're dumb.
0: Like in a situational awareness kind of thing.
2: Well,
0: she's really afraid I'm going to get in trouble with this in this video world.
1: And say something dumb.
0: Say something dumb. Do something dumb.
10: Oh.
0: It's recorded. Because my profile's come up a little bit. She's like, you're going to get...
1: You're too honest.
0: Something's going to happen. And she's like, these Meta glasses. That's the problem.
1: Those are dangerous.
0: We're going to cover that as soon as we get back. Meta glasses.
10: Okay.
0: 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We're resetting. 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Oh, and I've got that guest coming up in just a second.
1: Yes.
0: Yep. All right. Cool. That'll be good. It's a Carfax thing, and it's a little inside baseball, but it's very important for values of cars, and he's a lawyer.
1: Superclaims.com.
0: Yeah,
1: Steve.
0: We'll be right back. And I like him. I talked to him last night. He's got a personality. It'll be good. All right. Be right back.

0: It'll play. Don't worry. Just keep the music up. 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
6: 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We are live in Florida, Tampa, Florida, at the Auto Enclave, Motor Enclave. Largest cars and coffee event in the country. It's full of supercars. It's supposed to be 10,000 in attendance today. And it is sunny and bright, and we're glad to be here. I've got a friend that I asked to come on the show because he deals with something in the space, in the car space, that is always overlooked. The insurance companies don't want to deal with it. I have to deal with it when we buy a $100,000 XYZ. Just say it's a... Say you got a Lamborghini Gallardo, which is Gallardo, which is not that expensive. I mean, versus other ones, it's very expensive. But it's $100,000. And that car has a minor on the Carfax. And you'll hear me asking the guys, how's the Carfax? Oh, it's good. Well, and then it comes over and it's just a minor, right? Well, that's not good. So that's a $10,000 adjustment. If it's got a blown airbag announcement, that's a $20,000, $23,000 adjustment. If it's got structural damage, a blown airbag, and a bad Carfax, it's at least 25%. So you have this accident in this car. Your insurance company pays to get it fixed, but you just lost 25 grand in value. And it's been a very weird space where the insurance companies are not engaging. So there's a fella that is a car man, and he's a lawyer, and he decided to try to fix this problem. Good morning, Steve.
7: Good morning, John.
6: So what did you... What is the law?
7: Right. So, John, you actually know it better than most lawyers.
6: Right.
7: I mean, the reality of is what you just spoke about as far as the dings on the Carfax.
6: Yep.
7: is actually exactly right. And what happens is this, is that states vary a little bit, but for the most part, you're entitled to diminished value if, in fact, your car was, you know, crashed in a crash or was damaged by somebody. You're not at fault. Even though your car's repaired and it looks perfect, the market's going to look at it much differently.
6: Absolutely.
7: Right. And you know, when you're buying cars,
6: that, we buy a lot of them.
7: Yeah.
6: First thing. Carfax.
7: 100%.
6: And the more expensive, the more sensitive.
7: 100%. Yeah, and the reality of it is, as you said, you know, if the car has structural damage, it's a disaster. People who buy, you know, big cars, high-end cars, very discriminating. They don't want cars with stories, especially bad stories. So the market crushes those cars. And when it comes to insurance companies, they're not going to share with you that you're entitled to get diminished value from the third party, the at-fault party who caused the damage. So
6: right.
7: What happens is this. Your car is smashed. The at-fault party pays for the damage. Your insurance company doesn't share with you that you can go after that third party and get diminished value. Or in the opposite situation, your car is crashed. There's a liability dispute. While there's a liability dispute, you have your insurance company pay to fix it. They pay to fix it. It's decided that the other party is at fault. Your insurance company wants to reach back and subrogate and grab the money from the third party and get paid for the property damage they paid
6: right.
7: for. Before that happens, you get to go first, and they don't share that with you. So you don't want them sucking up that money from the third party before you get paid for your diminished value and loss of use.
6: But, you know, to make it more broad stream
7: yep.
6: for our listeners,
7: yep.
6: guys with a 2023 F-250 King Ranch,
7: yep.
6: 50 grand rig,
7: yep.
6: bad Carfax, 45 grand rig.
7: Yep.
6: 5 grand, boom, for
7: yep.
6: sure. Blown bag, structural,
7: yep.
6: 40 grand.
7: Yep.
6: So this is your Corvette, your 1990, whatever, 2005
7: yep.
6: Corvette with 6,000 miles, right?
7: Yep.
6: Your pride and joy. Minor on the facts, we have a $20,000 car, now we got a $16,000 car. It's real. And how do you... Are you taking these claims, and are you just doing a percentage?
7: Yep.
6: So how do you get paid?
7: Yeah, generally what we do is this, is that we're taking claims that are generally higher value claims.
6: Yep.
7: And if somebody calls me with a lower value claim, I get on the phone with them anyway. I'm a car guy.
6: Right.
7: I got into this because of the fact that I'm a car person.
6: Mm-hmm.
7: I handle a lot of very sophisticated litigation, and I saw a lot of my buddies that were, you know, where their cars got damaged and the insurance company was not paying the diminished
6: right.
7: value. So to your question is this. Somebody calls me. They got a King Ranch.
6: Yep.
7: The car's damaged. I'll get on the phone with them, and I say, hey, here's the best way to go about it. If it's valuable enough that we take it into the firm, because I don't want to waste the client's time.
6: Well, yeah, you can't work on a commission on a contingency for $4,000 claim.
7: Right. So what we do is this, is that if the claim is valuable enough, I have in-house appraisers. They appraise it. They pull objective comps. They put together a diminished value report and a loss of use report, which most people don't know they're entitled to. So if the insurance company didn't provide you with a rental car,
6: right,
7: you're entitled to loss of use for the time your car was in the shop being repaired. And sometimes that can be as much, if not more, than diminished value.
6: Yep.
7: So generally that's what we do. And if the King Ranch example, I'll get on the phone with them. If it's not a case that meets the, you know, kind of the criteria, because we're working on a contingency,
6: right,
7: I don't charge anybody anything, then I tell them, here's what I would do. And I give them the steps to do. And what I fundamentally say is, go to your Ford dealership. Talk to somebody there. Tell them you want to trade the vehicle. Let them know you got a dirty Carfax.
6: Right.
7: And let them put in writing what the difference is between what they would have paid you with a clean Carfax and a dirty Carfax. And submit that to the insurance company.
6: Are the insurance companies paying it, or they want to fight?
7: On smaller claims, they generally, they want to beat you up on it.
6: Right.
7: But the reality of it is this, is that we're now litigating these cases, unfortunately, because what happens is this. They hire appraisal companies that don't know the market on especially high-end cars, and they give you a low value number, and then by the time we're filing a lawsuit, we recognize that it's all kind of smoke and mirrors.
6: Right.
7: And then I was actually in mediation yesterday on a claim where, you know, they recognized that it was they had to pay on it.
6: So guys, and there's not many people that have $500,000 cars. I mean, I have them just because I'm in and out of them.
7: Right.
6: But that's not, I drive a Land Cruiser.
7: Right, right.
6: But guys that have that big Ferrari,
7: yep,
6: the $1 million Ferrari,
7: yep,
6: I mean, we're talking a lot of money.
7: Yep.
6: And so are y'all to the point, is there enough case, what do you call it, when it's already done, where you're getting summary judgments?
7: So what we're generally doing is this, is that they're admitting, generally we're getting involved where they're admitting liability. Causation is clear, meaning that the damage, the crash caused the damage, and it's nearly, it's a number.
6: Right.
7: So we're going either, we're mediating to get the number, or we're going to trial to get the number. But we're getting great settlements for people, and I can give you an example of one if you want to hear about one.
6: I'm going to kind of just people that just tuned in. We're here with Steve, and we're in Tampa, and his company's called Supercar, like Supercar? Supercarclaims.com. And if you're, you know, later on you don't have anything to write with, just go to jcwshow.com and click contact John. Send me an email and I'll forward it to him if you can't find it. But Supercarclaims.com. Go ahead.
7: Yep. So talking about a bigger car, and then I'll talk about little cars too. Okay. On a bigger car, we had a person come to us at a GT3 Touring.
6: Mm-hmm.
7: Okay. Approximately $300,000 car, paint to sample.
6: Yep.
7: It was parked in their garage. Home inspector came into the garage, and the wife said, hey, this is my husband's car. It's special. Please wait for him to move it out. Inspector didn't wait, pulled down the attic ladder. The attic ladder falls down, hits the roof, crashes the windshield, $60,000 worth of property damage.
6: Okay.
7: They fixed the car. Now it's got a dirty Carfax, and the market is, will take a hit.
6: It's a 50
7: on
6: grand hitter.
7: Right. It actually wound up being more than that. So what wound up happening is this, but that's they offered her $10,000. She's a lawyer. She comes to us. I reject, the $10,000. We put together a proposal, and we wound up collecting with diminished value and loss of use. This is kind of an extreme case.
6: Good. Kick him in the ass.
7: $203,000.
6: Good job.
7: Because it was $100,000 approximately in loss of use and $100,000 diminished value.
6: You know, lawyers, personal injury lawyers, et cetera, I'm not really into. But on this one, go get them.
7: Yeah.
6: Because they got to quit fighting, quit screwing people out of real money. Because this is, I mean, you're hearing how quickly I'm appraising these things.
7: Yeah.
6: This is all I do.
7: Right.
6: I mean,
7: right.
6: My world, we're trading commodities.
7: Yep.
6: And this is a real thing that is not questionable. The market speaks so quickly on it. And I'll be on the block selling cars. Yeah. Great car comes up, and it's struggling to get the money. I'm like, something's wrong. Something's wrong.
7: Yep.
6: And I'll type somebody, Carfax bad. Oh yeah, I forgot to announce it. Bingo.
7: Yep.
6: The market feels it,
7: yep.
6: and it's real.
7: Yep.
6: I mean, so.
7: And here's something for your listeners too.
6: Yep.
7: Even if they've sold the car and they think, oh my God, I could have gotten diminished value and I didn't get it. If it's within the statute of limitations in their state and they contact me, I may be able to help them get diminished value even though the car is gone if they took a hit when they sold it. So that's something that still may be available to them.
6: Supercarclaims.com, coast to coast. Do you have an FAQ on your site?
7: I do.
6: Good.
7: I do.
6: So if I was, I would think that they need to go to the FAQ and start reading through some of the things we're talking about. Is it a big claim? We're on it. If it's a small claim, here's some advice, because it's not worth doing the legal thing over.
7: Yeah, no,
6: they can handle it themselves.
7: Right, and I'm happy to help people with it. I mean, we've been doing a lot of that with helping people, but also we've helped them with a lot of claims.
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0: Talk to me so I can adjust these mics, please. The high finality
1: first class traveling set to line. Hey, Charlie, I'm here.
0: Okay. I need you to talk to me so I can tell me how, if the music's too loud right now, while I'm talking to you, is it bleeding over real bad right now?
1: Let me pull down the Simeon music a good bit so I can hear.
0: Yeah, just do it like we're just back here so
1: all
0: I can
1: right.
0: check to see.
1: Simeon music's all the way down.
0: Okay.
1: Go ahead.
0: So how does it sound right there? This is all three mics are going to be open just like this.
1: It's ideal. It's okay. Minimal background noise.
0: Minimal? Okay, so I just got to make sure they speak up. That's all it is.
1: I think it was your guest subject's mic picking up the background music the most.
0: It's just the music's louder, and so I gotta crank it in their ears a little bit more so they can hear it. So cool. We've got 3 minutes.
1: 3 minutes.
0: Yep. So y'all just gonna have to switch because you turned your mic down, but I cranked it.

0: say that again? You were a little drowned out.
1: Stations, we're getting some emails that they're not hitting their cues, so they're getting dead air during breaks.
0: Lovely.
1: Yeah. I don't know which ones, but I know the cue fired off there. I didn't see it, so I just played it.
0: Is there anything I can do?
1: No, no. Just make sure to note it that we're going to talk to Elliot.
0: Yeah, okay.
1: I mean, talk to Elliot.
0: Elliot.
1: 44 seconds.
0: Charlie, it doesn't matter if the music level is low during the break, right?
1: No, you can, it's fine for the it's YouTube. That's what that's for.
0: Yeah. 30 seconds.
1: Yep.
0: Good morning, streamers. If you're calling in, turn your Bluetooth off. Don't cuss. Turn your speakers off.
1: Stand by.
0: Ten.
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3: And this is the lightning round. Lou in Riverside, New Jersey. 08 Shelby GT. Is it a GT500?
4: No, it's a GT.
3: Oh, so it's just a Mustang with a kid on it.
4: I guess, but once again, there's only 2,300 of these made.
3: Here we go. I was a Ford dealer back then, and that kit was $7,000, and we had to pay Shelby separately when we got him in. So it's a Mustang GT with a cosmetic kit. Now, you said it's been hit, and you replaced the hood, the bumper, the headlight. Is it on the Carfax?
4: Yes, it is. And what I did was put in for a diminished value claim, which I collected $15,000 from that.
3: Well, you're lucky. Dude, you got that was a win. Did you send the guy that hit you a thank you and some flowers?
4: Yeah, they didn't have enough insurance to cover, but thank God I cover all my insurances with a lot of insurance. So that's why I went through my own.
3: Did you, you're going to bring him up to early. Did you fight? Did you have to fight it yourself or get a lawyer?
4: No, I fought it myself, and I didn't have to fight. I said, look, and they said, Lou, you pay enough for insurance, and you're entitled to your loss, and we'll stroke you a check, and that's what they did.
3: So what'd you do with the car?
4: I still have it.
3: You want to sell it?
4: Well, that's what I'm trying to figure out. If it's worth anything, and I would just turn around and say to my daughter, look, if we sell it, I'll get you something, you know, that maybe you want, because they don't want to drive Dad's car, you know what I mean, because that's Dad's car, but Dad gives everything away. I don't care.
3: How old is she?
4: She's 35.
3: All right. Is she single?
4: She's single. Yeah, no, she has a fiance. All right.
3: Well, he's going to be the one dragging on it, not her. I mean, it's I'd they're going to get married and need a kid. Get him a Kia.
4: Wait, we already gave him the house and everything. So when God takes us, you know, she hit it. You know.
3: I think the car's worth about what the insurance claim was.
4: Think around 15?
3: Yep.
4: Okay.
3: How many miles are on it?
4: 12,500.
3: Right. Yeah. That car was $28,000 new, and I remember this distinctly because I bought 20 of them from Ford, and I had to pay. So they floored them on our floor plan, but then we had to stroke a check to Shelby America for this upfitter conversion. It had no suspension modifications. It had no engine modifications. It was a body kit, stripe kit. I think on the dash clusters, it might have said. Dwayne, I got it, man. Quit texting me. All right, so anyway, go to GiveMeTheVIN.com. GiveMeTheVIN.com. Let me grab another one real quick. Jacksonville. Wife's car got totaled. His Blazer was wrecked before Carfax shift. Mike, if you said it's a Blazer, right now I can tell you it's probably not that big of an amount.
5: Well, it's over $7,000 because when I called you guys, you were going to give me $24,200 for it.
3: Yep.
5: And then I called back and they said, well, we found it on Assyria, and so now we can only give you $17,000. So.
3: Okay. So, I was thinking it's this was an older Blazer. I'm sorry. I was thinking it was like a 2000 model. Okay, so so it's got a severe history on the Carfax. I'm here with Super Car
5: Not
3: Claims.
5: Not on the Carfax, on the Syria.
3: the hell's a Syria? What's a Syria?
0: Yeah, it doesn't appear.
3: What?
5: Yeah, Syria Car Works or something it's called. I can't remember what it's called, but it's not
1: Auto Check. Carfax.
3: We use Auto Check.
5: Yeah, Auto Check. Right.
3: And you're talking about Experian.
6: Experian.
3: Where are you from? North Carolina. That makes sense. You guys are a little off in your speech.
5: Well, I'm from Michigan. That's where I was at when I'm working in North Carolina.
3: All right. Houston, do you have a supercar?
7: Yes. How you doing? Do you
3: have a supercar?
7: I do. I have a GT3.
3: Does it have a bad Carfax?
7: It does, yes.
3: All right. Good. This is what I was looking for. Okay. So we're here with Steve from supercarclaims.com. Did you get paid diminished value?
7: I did not get paid diminished value. It's a little complicated. I was hit by a drunken driver, and he done a hit and run. And after finding out that he had the same insurance company as mine, they contacted him, and he sent pictures of the opposite side of his car and denied being in the accident. And so they didn't really want to pay out on it because they were, you know, we were both insured by the same company. So they let him get away with saying that he wasn't involved in the accident.
3: I've got the guy for you. He's right here. Meet Steve from supercarclaims.com. This is a real one.
6: Good morning. Did you have uninsured motorist coverage on your vehicle?
7: I did, and the insurance company, they paid to have the vehicle fixed.
6: Mm-hmm.
7: But they would not go after him, and I actually contacted a company to have a diminished value done on the car because I was gonna, you know, try and claim that from him.
6: Right.
7: Go ahead.
6: I was gonna say if you have uninsured motorist property damage coverage, even though you have the same insurance carrier, you are entitled to make a claim on that. Depending upon the language in the policy, and if even in fact you have the same insurance company, that's a conflict of interest for them to be saying that they can't pay the diminished value because you get the same you have the same
3: big conflict.
6: Yeah, it's a conflict. So if you can reach out to me and I'm happy to help you.
7: Okay.
6: I've tried
7: to get lawyers involved in before, but they don't want to get involved because there wasn't any actually injuries. You know, and all they're worried about is the injuries.
3: How do they get you?
6: So here's a situation. I know a lot of attorneys that do injury claims. They don't want to be bothered with these property damage and diminished value claims. You contact me. It's supercarclaims.com, and the phone number at the firm is 1-888-5-MILLION. And reach out to me, and I will actually, you know, you can call, ask for me, Steve Kalamusa, and I will help you personally.
7: Catch okay, I appreciate that. Yeah, like I say, I've gone for it. The accident happened last July.
3: We got to go to break. I got to get out. Tell him the whole story when you call him at 888-5-MILLION.
6: Right.
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6: Thank you very much.
3: Thanks
6: John.
3: For coming on the show. Yep. You're going to be back.
6: All right,
3: it's
6: thank
3: good
6: you
3: to
6: again.
3: See you. Guys, we'll be right back after this.
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0: Morning callers, remember to turn off your Bluetooth, turn off your speaker, no cussing. 3K will take care of you.
1: 1 minute 30. Set up where we're at. I got you hot right now.
2: All right. Good morning, streamer. How the hell are you?
1: Minute out. The crowd is coming. Holy cow.
2: A lot of fans here this morning.
1: Yes.
2: Rob, I need you to be point man on pictures like you're doing, but when you see that... It's

0: hard to do it when you're on live air.
1: 30 seconds. Bill's the guy that's gets to talk to him now. Bill's our entertainer for them.
2: Okay.
1: 20 seconds. Stand by.
3: You know, the most dangerous part of high school football has nothing to do with getting hit. It's forming your plastic mouth guard. The thing doesn't fit your teeth yet. You have to take it out of the wrapper and dip it in the scalding hot boiling water till it gets nice and gooey. The whole time it's bubbling, you're going...

0: Hey, also, we've got Craig Gass, who's a Stern, King of Queens. What else is he from, AO? He's coming up in a couple of weeks. He's going to be on the show.
1: Sex in the City.
2: Family Guy, right?
1: Family Guy, American Dad.
3: A lot of guest voices on Family Guy and American Dad, yeah.
0: He's a funny bastard, and he's going to be playing Sunday at the Walnut Springs Roadhouse.
1: September 13th.
0: He's going to come out and do the show, and then he's going to do a gig there. So the tickets, are they already up, AO? Do you have it posted?
1: Yeah, we got a QR code up, etc.
0: How do they find it?
1: You go to walnutspringsroadhouse.com, or you can go to the Walnut Springs Facebook page, and it's up there. We're putting it up everywhere today.
0: Perfect. Trip and Daisy's also playing October 4th, and then we've got the car show. Everybody wants to know, when's the car show? When's the car show? It is October something.
2: 17.
1: Yeah. Throttlefest.
0: Throttlefest. It's going to be throttle week. So we're going to have the car show that weekend. And then the next weekend, Thursday through Sunday, is the Texas Bike Rally. So you guys are coming in from out of town to stay for the whole damn thing. And Meekum is in Fort Worth that week.
2: Oh, wow.
0: So it's going to work out really nicely. Jeez. So it's car week here, right? Throttlefest.
4: If you've never heard of... I'm sorry, go ahead.
0: Craig
4: Gass, if you've never heard of him, we have a little clip. You want to hear it?
0: Sure.
4: It's kind of fun. Cut number 10.
5: Everyone in the Bronx sounds like Tracy Morgan.

0: Everybody in the Bronx talk like this. Whether you black or white, male or female, that's crazy.
1: Do you remember the first voice like you latched onto? One of the very first ones, a super young Craig Gass goes out into public and starts to use on a regular.
2: Weird voices are easier. Like Christopher Walken has a real stop and go kind of voice where he'll talk every once in a while. Stop. And then I'll keep going.
1: Yes.
3: Adam Sandler, so who's very silly and likes to do booby jokes, shibby doo hee hoo.
2: It's Sam Kinison. I don't know if you remember this, but we did coke on the Master of Puppets. And I left some coke in your house, and you took it on your bus and never called me back. Oh!
4: He also went on a cruise. The cruise ship, the Kiss, the band has certain cruises.
5: Oh, the Kiss Cruise.
4: Kiss Cruise.
5: Wow.
4: And he pulled this stunt over the PA system on a cruise, on a Kiss Cruise 10.2.
2: On the Kiss Cruise, I met a girl. 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
0: Now, John Clay Wolf.
4: You know, it is football season. And I was thinking about this cocaine thing at Penn State. And you got to look at the progress here. Yes, the Penn State kids were accused of selling blow to the athletic staff. But you really need to look at the progress here. Glass half full. They're not getting blown by the athletic staff.
5: Yeah, that's true.
4: So that's a step up.
5: Yeah, they've improved.
4: Is Paterno's statue up or down?
5: No, they took that down too.
4: That's too bad.
6: Did they really?
5: Yeah, Snow
6: wow.
5: Paterno. They're calling it Snow Paterno now.
6: Okay.
4: Hey, I was reading something laying in bed this morning. Maserati dealers. Do you know how bad they suck right now? It's not their fault. It's the product. There's 85 Maserati new car franchise dealers in the United States. Guess how many of them have not sold one single car this entire month?
5: Not one car.
4: Not one new Maserati.
5: And you're saying,
4: including the cheap ones.
5: And you're saying there's more than one dealership that has not sold one.
4: Yeah, there's 86 Maserati dealers. 60 of those dealers have not sold one effing car the entire month.
5: That's insane.
4: I know it.
5: Not one car.
4: Not one. So...
5: what are they? They must be selling something, like
4: well,
5: used or something
4: like
5: that.
4: They're selling some used cars, and a lot of them are multiple franchise. Like the Ferrari store in Dallas is also a Maserati dealer. And they've got that supercar Maserati, and they sell a few of those. That's a great car. But the normal Maseratis are not selling.
5: Wow.
4: So, 800-800-7234, 800-800-RADIO. So your kid turned 21, Turley.
5: Yes, yes, he
4: and
5: did.
4: And when we broke last weekend, you were going to take him out to Showdown and get him drunk on his birthday. I mean, he's been at Texas A&M, frat boy, calls y'all kind of drunk sometimes, partying his balls off. How did it go? Can he hang with Dad?
5: Yeah, no, he's a good kid. He's doing well in school. He's on the dean's list, so I'm not, you know, worried about that.
4: Does he have the Turley genes?
5: So I'm very proud of this kid, right?
4: Oh,
5: and like
4: yay.
5: I said, he's good in school. He's athletic. He's much more athletic than I am. Hell, he's doing this thing called bouldering where they climb walls and stuff like that. I was like, I could never do that, right? So I'm like, all right, 21st birthday, we're going to go out and get a drink.
4: Yeah.
5: We're going to go down
4: father,
5: to
4: father, son, 21.
5: Stockyards.
4: Leaving.
5: He wanted to, it was really cool for him to say, you know what? Yes, I want to spend my 21st birthday, go to the Stockyards with you, mom. He even brought his grandmother, Nana,
4: okay.
5: was out there. So it was a whole family tradition.
4: Did Nana drink his ass under the table?
5: So we go out. We hit first bar. He's getting, you know, some tequila shots. We're like, okay, good. I'm doing my gin and tonic.
4: Yep.
5: I'm not a big shot guy, but I'm doing the gin and tonic.
4: Right.
5: He's in three deep. I'm one shot and two gin and tonics in. So okay. I'm like, all right, we're good. Go to the next bar. This bar called Broncos.
4: Okay.
5: And it's at the Stockyards. If you've ever been in, it's two stories. It's packed, right?
4: Okay.
5: Get in. Get the shots going. I tell him, you
4: shots.
5: I said, you go up, you order the shots. What do you want? He went vodka shots. I was like, all right, great. So it's his first time. He gets to use his ID and everything, gets the shots out, comes back, good to go. I was like, all right, now we're going to do a man shot. You ever heard of a Jaeger bomb, John?
4: I have.
5: Yeah. It's like, all right, we're getting crunk here. We're going to turn it up. So Jaeger bombs next. So get those Jaeger bombs in, hits those up. And that's where I start to see. It's like, all right, he's fading a little bit here. It's like you get a little pale look.
4: Right.
5: Get one more shot in, and this is over. I don't know how many hours, but 4 hours.
4: So you're just trying to put his ass down.
5: Oh yeah. Oh for sure. I want to see how long he can hang.
4: Was his wife trying to calm? Was she saying stop, honey?
5: The wife. Yeah. The wife was like looking at me, giving that side eye. Like, I don't think he's going to be good.
4: Right.
5: And Nana's like, are you sure you're not going to get him
4: alcohol poisoning?
5: I was like, no, he'll be fine.
4: He's a Turley. Huh?
5: Yeah. And no, he was not fine. He had to hit to the bathroom.
4: Yeah.
5: And he was in there for a minute. And that's, you know, I get it.
4: Did he yak?
5: Yeah, he made himself yak just to clear it up, which that's a move.
4: That's actually an endurance move.
5: Correct. I was like, that's a veteran move, and I was proud of that part right there. I was like, all right, because he's there to rally.
4: Right.
5: And so I thought he was going to rally, but no, not quite. We couldn't make it to the showdown. I was like, I had to. It was basically Weekend at Bernie's down to to the car for him. So I had to help him down to the car from the bar. So yeah, to the Uber. So
7: then what did y'all do from there? Did Mama have to like put him on the couch and tuck him in?
5: No.
7: Give him a kiss on his forehead?
5: No.
7: Make him breakfast in the morning?
5: No, because he rallied enough after that. Once we got into the Uber, it's when he's a fun drunk at that point. You know, okay. Just everybody's just
7: because the photo that you showed me was not a fun drunk. No. It was cased out on the table, head down.
5: That was passed out, not quite passed out, but the dizzies, and he's like, okay, this is not good. And I'm like, so overall, I'm proud that he rallied by making him, you know, knowing that veteran move of making yourself throw up
7: right
5: to keep going. But, he's got to, these young kids, they don't know how to pace themselves. They're doing shots, too many shots. Got to slow down and just enjoy the drinks.
8: Okay. I remember when Tony Soprano did that to Meadow when she turned 21.
6: Yeah.
7: Speech impediment, Terrence, are you there?
9: Yes, sir. Yeah. Okay. I'd like to tell you about President Trump. He remains. He wants to have the war going. It's been 6 months. It'll be 7 months soon. But you do remember Dolly Parton. Everyone does. Her and Tim Curry. Are you there?
7: Yeah, I'm just listening to you mumble.
9: Yeah, I remember him, Tim Curry from the Rock and Roll Picture Show.
7: Okay.
9: And then, the race against flooding in Nepal, they have like, they're surfer survivors.
7: Race against flooding? Mel, he's talking about the floods in the Himalayas. He's jumping around on us, Charlie.
9: No, I'm not in the Himalayas. I was flooding against time. In Nepal, is that Himalayas?
7: I think so. Nepal? Yeah. I don't know. But it doesn't matter. The big flood where the reservoir broke.
10: Nepal.
7: Yes. A ton of people.
10: Correct.
9: That's crazy. Now that is a rock off.
7: Speech impediment, Terrence. Were you listening to Turley's story about taking a son out and getting him drunk? Did you ever do that with your son?
9: Well, I never had a son. One, my wife had a miscarriage. And my dad, he was not ever around, so I never did anything like that. I got all drunk on my 19th birthday. I was celebrating my 21st birthday.
7: Right. Because back then, the drinking age was then. How old are you, Speech?
9: I'm 63. I was born in 1963.
7: Hang tight. I got to jump over to Crab. He's got a question over in California. Steve Crab, what are you doing, bud? Are you a...
11: Good morning. When am I what?
7: Did you do this to your kids, or did your parents do this to you, what Turley's describing?
11: No. I did it to both of my boys, and the Jaeger bombs, oh, my God, Turley. Like, how engorged is your sports wiener this morning?
5: Well, that's quite a jump there,
7: it's quite a question.
5: Yeah. It's college football time. I'm excited, yeah. It's the start of the season, a TCU's game. I think it's coming up here, and actually in Dallas, we're about to get preempted for the TCU football game.
7: Oh, yeah, so. Dallas listeners, jump over to the stream because they're going to knock us off of the air because the TCU game, they've got to start the pre-show because they're carrying the TCU game on our flagship station, 92.5. So jcwshow.com. is where you can continue to live stream us. And we're on location in Tampa Bay, Florida, at the Auto Enclave. It's a cars and coffee show, 10,000 people. It's full of supercars. This is quite the scene, and you can see it. I think DJ Rob's running some camera footage around and getting it back to the studio so they can show you what the look is around here. But this is
5: amazing.
7: I feel like I'm in Monaco. I mean, obviously, we're not in Monaco. But, like, the pictures you see of the supercars at those fancy schmancy Euro events, that's what this looks like. This is heavy hitters.
5: I mean, just this row right here.
7: Yeah.
5: What, $1 million?
7: Oh, stop. More than that, dude. I mean that car's 300. Well, that Audi, who cares about that? That Super's 100.
5: Yeah.
7: That Mustang. You might be right. These are kind of...
5: It's a mix.
7: This row's not that heavy. There's a WRX.
5: There's still a million here.
7: Yeah, there's a million on this row. But you get over there to that row, dude.
5: No.
7: And you're looking at God, $50 million.
5: It's insane. And I love how they let them pull in, park, and there's a track around. So you, as a crowd, you can just walk around easily. This is a nice setup out here. Tampa.
7: Tampa Bay, Florida. Or not Tampa Bay, Tampa.
5: Tampa.
7: You know, I call it Tampa Bay. I always call it Tampa Bay because I grew up Tampa Bay Buccaneers.
5: Mm-hmm.
7: But this is not Tampa Bay. This is Tampa in Clearwater. And we're here with you, bringing it to you. We'll be right back. My name is John Clay Wolf by Cars on the Radio for America's Best Car Buyer. 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

0: We're here in Florida at the Motor Enclave, largest cars and coffee event in the country. 10,000 people. Who the hell is this guy y'all put the microphone on to standing here looking at me?
1: What's up, John? I'm a huge fan, man. Nice to meet you. I watch you every single week.
0: Where are you from?
1: Revere, Boston.
0: Boston, Mass? How do you know about us? Because we're not on the air up in Boston.
1: No. I watch you on YouTube.
0: Oh, YouTube.
1: Yep.
0: What's your gig? Are you a car aficionado? Why are you here? That's a long way from Boston.
1: Yeah, man. My parents live in Florida. But
0: are they Jewish?
1: No, they're not Jewish. My parents live in Florida, and yeah, I'm a car enthusiast, man.
0: Yeah?
1: I love cars, yeah.
0: How long? Did you drive down here or fly? You had to fly.
1: Fly. I got in a couple nights ago.
0: Would it be 15 hours from Boston to here?
1: To drive? 21. Yeah.
0: 21 hours.
1: 21 hours.
0: So you picked us up on our YouTube channel.
1: Mm-hmm. Well, you're the biggest wholesaler, man.
0: Yeah?
1: I've been in the car business. I worked for Car Gurus for 4 years.
0: Oh, yeah?
1: Now I work at Classic.com, yeah.
0: Oh, Classic.com's a good website.
1: Yeah, man.
0: Y'all just started charging, though.
1: Yeah, of course.
0: Because it was free for a while.
1: Yeah.
0: And now you flip the script.
1: Of course.
2: So you're at Classic.
0: I got an idea. Are you bottom on the pole? Are you mid-pole or high-pole?
1: I just started, but I'm in sales.
0: All right. Tell them to give me some free subscriptions, and I'll plug them a little bit.
1: All right. Well, I'll get your number off air, and we can work something out.
0: Yep. Yeah, of course. And if we're so busy, just go to jcwshow.com and hit email, and it goes straight to me. Mm-hmm. And then tell just somebody who you see. Kyle from Boston, I'll remember. Classic.com.
1: Cool, man.
0: All right, good.
1: Thanks, buddy. I appreciate it.
0: Absolutely.
1: Man.
0: Good to see you, man.
1: You're the man.
0: 800-800-7234. 800-800-RADIO. Tim in Norman, Oklahoma. Somebody hit and run your SRT Scat Pack Challenger in a parking lot. Tim, are you white, black, Latino, or other?
3: I'm a white dude.
0: Okay, because you're one of me.
3: Yeah.
0: Because you know the whole SRT thing. It's changed.
3: Oh, I didn't know that. Nobody.
0: All right. Well, now you know. Dave in Austin. Good morning. You're on the air.
4: Yes. Good morning.
0: What have you got?
4: Hey, love your show, John.
0: Thank you.
4: So, what I got is a 77 308 GTB Ferrari.
0: Okay. 10,000 miles, fiberglass body.
4: Yep.
0: Spoke to Rollins, too, selling collection for friend. Where are the cars located?
4: Austin.
0: Oh, Richard went down yesterday to San Antonio and bought like a 48 knucklehead Harley.
4: No, yeah, but he didn't. He wasn't able to make it down here. He's going to come down on Monday or Tuesday, I think.
0: So okay,
4: figured we'd get you down here.
0: How did you get a hold of him?
4: I'll call him. I've been in the business for a long, long time. I've built cars for Petita Brothers and Dana White of the UFC and a bunch of stuff. So I've been a long time builder. But, so.
0: All right. Well, yeah, he told me about that. He told me about that deal yesterday because he was thinking about jumping over here to Tampa and joining us this morning, but it didn't work out because his flight got screwed up.
4: Yeah. I said, well, get a plane like you have, and that's problem solved.
0: And he's scared to get on my plane. It's weird. I don't get it, but that's a that's a him problem. I'm just tired of asking. So, yeah, no, he can handle those cars. We've actually been talking about them, so you're in good hands.
4: Yeah, well, that's the same. And these are special, and who has them is special. So it's more of a story and stuff like that, too, because even on both sides. So that's kind of why one, it's a neat car story.
0: I bet you anything, he and I will discuss this, and we'll put our brains together on him when he goes and looks at him in person on Monday. He told me he was coming back down there on Monday or Tuesday. So you're good. Thank you, Dave. Thanks for calling.
4: Great, John. Thank you.
0: 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Speaking of people calling in on collections, so I get a typed letter on a typewriter in our P.O. box, like from the 60s.
2: Like actual?
0: Like ticka, ticka, ticka, ticka, yeah, like typewriter. Dear John, and this guy is about 90 years old. And he has a friend that's 93 years old, 92 years old, and he's got 100 cars. And they're nice cars, and they're in different buildings. And he said, this guy wants to sell them. I said, well, send him my contact card, and so when I call him, he'll know it's me. And the guy calls me, and he's like, hey, John, let's say 92. I don't want to get it wrong. 92 years old. Hey, John, this is Joe. Da, da, da.
2: Was it more like, hey,
0: no,
2: John.
0: It was not like
2: really?
0: That. No, sir.
2: Oh, wow.
0: No, sir.
2: Spry.
0: Right.
2: Okay.
0: And big business brand. I'm not going to say what, but he founded a big company. And He said, hey, my wife does this and that, and you probably need to talk to her because she keeps up with all the VIN numbers and all the collection. And I was like, a lot of times when I make deals like this with guys that are of your age, actually, I've never made a deal with a guy your age because they're always dead by 90. And this is, I'm enjoying this conversation. I said, but the wives or the kids get involved and start querying the deal. He said, that's not going to happen here. He said, my wife is 61 years old, and she says she's not going to put out anymore if I don't get rid of these cars. And I'm like, so he's got some shtick, too. And he's 92 years old. And I'm just mesmerized by this. So we are planning on going. We're getting all the VIN numbers lined up and getting everything ready and going up there probably next week and making a deal. So that'll be exciting. And I was like, dude, I got to tell your story. I got to tell. Speaking of the YouTube channel, I said, your story is too good. I've got to sit down. He's like, and his wife's like, man, everybody's been trying to get him to do an interview for a long time. He's never done one. I said, well, I'm the right one. This is the right one because your car collection and what you put together here is you've got things in your life that are more valuable, but mentally and psychologically you don't, besides your wife and kids. And I said, this is good. And I hope they were being a little skittish about doing the interview. I'm like, you got to do it. This is it.
5: Do it for the nookie.
0: Well, do it for your for your legacy.
5: Yeah.
0: Because I said this will be because his business story is heavy.
5: Hmm.
0: Like, I don't want to say who he is
5: right
0: now because I don't want all the dealers that are listening to this trying to jump on my deal because that's exactly what will happen.
5: They're waiting.
0: There's no way. 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I hadn't seen it. Not a printer, not a word processor. You can tell everyone was struck. Pop, pop, pop, pop, pop.
5: When's the last time you used the typewriter? I can't even...
0: 30 years ago?
5: It has to be.
0: Maybe. 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They're badass.
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0: But one misprint, you know, you got to get the
5: white out.
0: Get the white out and straighten it out. 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
5: Dial deal time.
0: Lightning round.
5: Yeah.
0: It's coming up right now. 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Well, just like that guy said, I've been talking to Richard Rollins. 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Because if Richard's got a deal working with him, why the hell am I going to jump?
5: Yeah, he's trying. That's why he's trying to pitch you guys against each other.
0: Right. 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
5: No.
0: But I will help. 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

0: Sterling, you there?
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1: Let me call you.
0: Yeah.

0: Peck roll call, baby. 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And smash that like button one time. 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
0: Doug in Florida, when we come up, I'm going to take you first. You hit it real quick, please. I appreciate it. 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
0: Lightning round. Doug in Florida, what you got?
4: Good morning. I just wanted to give you all some props. You bought a Jeep that I had rebuilt in Vegas 3 years ago, and I had a check in my hand within 24 hours. Your staff was awesome, and I love your show, and I just wanted to give you some positive energy.
0: That's what I love hearing. Thank you, sir. Rob in Jacksonville, what you got?
5: Hey, John. Love your show. Very entertaining. I appreciate y'all being
0: Thank
5: on there.
0: You.
5: I,
0: you.
5: I've had and rebuilt a 71 Pantera over like 20 years.
0: Okay.
5: And I'm getting old, ready to retire. The Pantera community, last week I announced to them, have wouldn't mind selling it.
0: Yeah.
5: Wondered if you'd be interested. I know Rollins is doing some stuff with them, and they're getting kind of popular, but just curious.
0: Rollins isn't doing stuff with them. We just bought one. He was actually out of town. I'm the one that put the number on it.
5: Okay.
0: 71 Pantera. Show condition. So it's got the chrome bumpers, not the rubber bumpers. So let's do this. Zero on a 1 to 10. If you're a car show judge, where would you judge this car?
5: It's not original, so I don't have a black interior. I've got a black and burgundy interior. So it depends what you're looking for. People love it. It's a car show draw.
0: All right.
5: The body's in perfect shape, no rust, got totally stripped and redone years ago. It's painted same color as my Porsche, 2018 Porsche Silver, and black on the bottom.
0: Throw me a number, 1
5: three,
0: to 10.
5: Three small vehicles. 9.
0: Okay, it's nice. I was just trying to get that feel. Okay, so
5: it's real nice.
0: And when you say it's not original, does it have a numbers motor? I mean, did you swap the motor out? Does it have the 351 Cleveland in it?
5: Yeah, it's got the Cleveland, and I've also got a Titus engine, aluminum engine block that I was going to get built, but it'll go with it.
0: Okay.
5: You got a block, and then you got some parts that just never got built.
0: It's showing 108,000 miles, right?
5: I got a new speedometer cable, but it hasn't been driven much since that speedometer got
0: disconnected. It says here 80 grand buys it. Is that correct?
5: Yeah, that's what I'm telling the Pantera community, and I've got a guy coming to look at it. But I'm just trying to – I'm selling a boat, too, but that's a different story.
0: Well, where is it located?
5: Jacksonville.
0: What color is it? Black and what?
5: Silver.
0: So silver's on the bottom? What wheels are on it?
5: No. Silver's on the car. I've got the original Campies that were heat-treated and powder-coated, look brand new with powder coat, with great tires on them. They're older, but they're – perfect tread, still got the blue on the BF Goodrich, and I've got Wilkinson rims.
0: Pretty, I need you to do this right now. Do you have pictures of this car on your phone?
5: Yes, I do.
0: Okay, go to GiveMeTheVin.com right now. Take and attach a few pictures and say John's buying this for $80,000 per the radio show after he reviews these pictures to commit. Because I'm committing to you verbally right now. So you can tell the guy that's coming, you just sold it. The only thing that's going to keep this deal from being right is if I get those pictures and the paint scheme that you did is in taste that I think is harder to market. That's the only thing I'm thinking about.
5: It's a GTS paint job without painting the trunk and the hood black. So it's got the black on the bottom, perfectly.
0: I think the car's sold to me per our conversation. So go ahead and start the process right now. Go to Give Me the VIN, load it up, say, John just bought this car for me on the radio, and tell them to send me these photos while I'm on the air, and we will wrap this up, and I can get you paid. You're in Jacksonville. I can get you paid Monday.
5: Yeah. All right, man. I'll send them up.
0: Thanks, sir. 800-800-7234, 800-800-7234. Guy that's driving to Jacksonville to go look at the Pantera, I'm assuming you're listening to us like the rest of the country right now, you can turn your ass around. I just picked you off.
2: Got a sold sign.
0: We'll be right back.
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0: Yeah, you're going to be okay.
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5: 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LSU. 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
16: Come Friday, we'll be jacked up on the football game and all.
17: So, football time.
18: Football time. That question was hard to understand. Which team had won the most national championships? And the answer is the Princeton Tigers.
1: Trick
18: question.
1: Back in the day. Speaking of questions, have you seen this survey, John, in the top 10 douchiest colleges? It's because it's college football season, right? I mean, heck, TCU North Carolina game's coming up in Dallas. That's the first game actually across the country, too. So I want you to guess. You can guess the whole 10, but you want to at least see what the number one. College football, the most obnoxious people in America, you know, they're college football fans, right? The douchiest. Wow. Yeah. So which one is the douchiest? The fan base with the douchiest
18: Miami.
1: Fan base. That's your first guess. Miami?
18: Yeah.
1: That is on the top 10, John. Number 4. You know, of course, they're the 48-year-olds that...
18: UCLA.
1: No, John. UCLA is not on one of the top 10 douchiest colleges.
18: Probably SMU. Unfortunately.
1: They're not on there, but they are douchey, yes.
18: So douchey, describe, define, explain douchey.
1: Somebody, God, what would be a good way? Somebody that says, do you know who my father is?
18: That's SMU.
1: Yeah, that is a little bit, but they're better, they're better program than SMU.
18: Oh, and SMU is pretty good now.
1: No, they are, but there's a longer tradition.
18: Okay. Penn State.
1: No.
18: Ohio State. Ohio State.
1: Right. That is number one.
19: That's okay. Number one. All right.
1: The most douchiest. I mean, when you have to say the right. Before every time I have the Ohio State.

0: almost like royalty that their people came over on the Mayflower up the Mississippi River into the Kunas country.
1: No, across the Red River is not the case.
0: Okay.
1: Think the other way across the Red River.
0: You just tell me. I'm tired of guessing.
1: University of Texas, of course. Mm. I mean, think about the egos, the unlimited money they have, they right? claim to have. I mean, that's, yeah. They, and always, of course, when kiddo messes up, daddy's always got to clean it up, right? And,
2: right.
1: You know,
2: when,
1: that's always the case over there for University of Texas. So, yeah, that's the top five. Top five douchiest schools, Ohio State, Duke. Number two. That's Duke? The one. Yeah, tell, you know who my daddy is?
0: Yeah. That makes sense.
1: Alabama, because, of course, they always...
0: I forgot about the tobacco wealth
1: out
0: there.
1: And Alabama, of course, because they're always talking about the national championships they won. You know, the last time, you know, we've won so many national championships. Miami, of course.
0: They have.
1: Yeah, they have. I know. It's been a minute now. Number four, and then number five, Texas. Six, Kentucky. I was kind of...
0: It's a bad list.
1: Yeah.
0: It's a bad list.
1: What's up? Number seven, Colorado.
0: Hey, guys. We're live out here in Florida,
1: live
0: by the way.
1: In Florida, yes. And none of the Florida schools, by the way, on this top ten list. Number eight, USC.
0: Miami's a Florida school.
1: Oh, I'm sorry. Yeah, I forgot I already said Miami.
0: Who's the douchiest radio personality?
1: Number nine, Auburn.
2: Oh,
1: and number
2: yeah.
1: 10, Tennessee. So you got a lot of SEC here, of course, is for douchey schools.
0: So some NCAA conferences are banning this former pro thing. So these guys went and tried out for these pro teams. And the ones that didn't make it are going back to college to get paid NIL money. And there's some controversy there. Let's go cut 11. It'll show it.
3: Injunctions around the country, which this is not a first time. I've been in college sports for a while. A group of players were granted a fifth year of eligibility in multiple sports. And through them winning their injunction and entry into the portal, they're available to recruit. And so ourselves, like many places around the country, are recruiting them. At the end of the day, you know, because of these rulings, they're either going to play for you or they're going to play somewhere else around the country. So we've made a decision to recruit them, like probably most people are.
2: So here's the letter of the story, John. The SEC finally joined the Big Ten on Tuesday this week. Big Ten decided that they're not going to have former NFL players or, in fact, any professional athletes come back to their college rosters, right? They've actually made a unanimous opposition to athletes leaving the NFL, returning to college teams, and passing a new conference rule that gives Commissioner Greg Sankey full authority to enforce it with penalties. So the FCC announced their institutions are, and this is a quote, not permitted to have an athlete on their roster who has signed with or appeared on active rosters in the NFL, the NBA, or the WNBA. But
0: WNBC.
2: That's Lane Kiffin, LSU coach we were just listening to, and he says, you know what? So what? They get their injunctions, you know, 5-year limit, whatever. If anybody else is recruiting them, we're going to recruit them too at LSU.
0: Okay,
2: that's
0: so
2: what
0: the
2: Lane
0: SEC
2: Kiffin said.
0: as a conference said this is not allowed, and Kiffin said, "Kiss my ass."
2: No, yeah. Kiffin said there are still some contingencies to that because they've got, like, when they're out, they've still got this leeway of getting back in.
1: Yeah, he basically said that, John. That's and Kiffin's like. He's kind of talking out of both sides of the mouth right there. He's saying,
2: yes.
1: Oh, yeah, you know what? No, we're going to listen to what the conference says, of course. But, if they're available, sure. We've already got offered them a scholarship. They can come on and join us right now. Oh, yeah. Talk about douchebag. That guy's douchey.
2: Yeah.
1: Big time.
0: I think he's just he just doesn't care. He just wants to win. They all just want to win. If they win, they keep getting paid $10 million a year. If they don't, they don't. And douchey or not douchey, kill or be killed.
1: Yeah, that's true. I mean, that's what college football, you have a 4-year span, basically. If you can't make it in 4, you're done. And you can go, you can still coach, but you're not at that height of the program of where they're at. It's just whatever happened to be, you're a pro, right? You sign, you're done with college, you signed a contract. Well, you didn't sign a contract. Some of these guys haven't been offered a contract in the NFL yet. That's why they want to go back. But you had a taste, you tried out for an NFL team. Why go back?
0: To
1: go
0: get paid, dude.
2: Hey, it's just
0: money.
2: For the money.
0: Speaking of the money, did you see this story where a surrogate is having a baby for a couple? So they pay this lady to have their baby. And then they do the prelim test, and the kid's on the short bus. You know what I mean?
4: Yep.
0: All right. Mm-hmm. So the prelim test on the embryo or whatever you call it, the

0: fetus, there's a good chance the kid's got some disabilities.
1: Mm-hmm.
0: So the parents like, we don't want it aborted. And the surrogate's like, I don't believe in abortion. No. So she hauls ass, and she jumps on the Greyhound heading to Texas.
2: The long bus.
0: Mm. The long bus, exactly. With this baby and in her body. She probably skipped Oklahoma in that wire factory.
2: Yeah.
0: Moves to Texas. Kid comes out healthy. And now the parents want their kid.
1: Mm-hmm.
0: Have you seen this story?
2: Yeah.
0: What, am I hitting it right or am I missing
2: it? No, you got it pretty much right. Yeah, you got the principles of it.
0: So Dad, how's this going to shake?
2: Well, screw those parents, man.
0: But you know, what's the law?
1: They've already opted out. Is there a contract? I mean,
0: of course there's a contract. Heavy contract. I'm not involved with this one, but that's the way they do it. Because there's always second feelings and chances and changes. But this is a weird one because the parents said,
1: no,
0: abort it. They said abort it. And then she saved it, and it's okay. And now they want to perform the contract. I think they're going to lose this one in court.
2: I think possession is 9/10 of the law, especially if it's inside your body, you know.
0: That's
2: a woman thing, John. You and I don't get to decide that crap, man.
1: But whose sperm is it?
0: It was mine. That's why I brought this up. I'm the one.
1: Wow. Breaking news, everybody.
0: Right. I'm the father. Maury Povich. No, I don't know whose sperm it is. I'm sure it's the dad's sperm.
1: Correct. So?
0: A friend of mine is doing similar thing, and that's what got us talking about this. And he'll be like... He'll be like, when this kid's in high school, he'll be like 82.
2: Wow.
1: An 82 dad. I mean,
0: imagine being the kid.
1: You think it's your grandpa, right?
0: Right. I mean, you know he's going to be dead before he's 82.
2: That's 72. That's 60, 64. Having a child at 64.
0: It's just different.
1: Can you actually be there for your kid at all the events? I mean, I guess you could
0: Hell,
1: be I'm, there.
0: I'm,
1: but.
0: I'm a bad dad, and I know JD disagrees. But
3: I think you're a great dad.
0: Nah, you think I'm a great dad, but I'm not. Can. I don't do enough, especially for the little guy. I don't go to enough stuff. I'm on the radio every Saturday morning. Where's he right now? In a basketball game, right? I'm not there. And you do more on the first ones. I've got four kids. You do the first one, you do it all. The next one, you start skipping. The next one, you skip more. And then the last one, like, what's his name again? Yesterday. I mean, yesterday, he sent me a text. Let me see it. He said, happy birthday,
4: home?
0: Dad, and thank you for being the best dad I could ever ask
2: see?
0: For.
2: Aww.
0: And
2: see?
0: I was like, I'm not the best dad you could ever ask
1: come
0: for.
1: Come on, you're providing for him.
0: I said, I am so happy to be your dad. You have no idea. And I mean that. But I just... If you're 80, I wouldn't. You're like, huh?
1: How would you even text?
0: Yeah. Right, I mean, like, right.
1: Technology is going to go past you. My dad, he's not quite 80. Text, no.
0: Right.
1: There's nothing
0: he's,
1: like that.
0: He's sending you hate mail on typewriter.
1: Yeah, right.
0: 800-800-7234. 800-800-7234. 800-800-RADIO. 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And... We're here in Florida at the Auto Enclave, the largest cars and coffee event in the United States. There's 10,000 people here today, and it looks like we're at Disneyland. It's pretty cool. You can go to the stream to see it, jcwshow.com. And coming up, we're going to go join Corolla in a moment, and he and I are going to share the stage and do his podcast and on this show together. And it may be a cluster F, or we may pull it off. We will find out. Be right back.
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6: The chaos has only just begun.
1: JD, you there? I'm going to get our dance steps down here. JD.
7: I got him.
1: Okay.
7: Get him on here. Turn on his mic.
8: Yeah, baby.
1: Okay, so here at the 10-10 break, so after the first segment at the top of the hour, 10-10. We're going to the lightning round.
7: Okay.
1: Is when John's going to, and I'm going to take off. We're going to go in there and get set up to do the simulcast with Adam.
8: Okay.
1: So, Aya, we're going to replay. And I know everybody's listening in the stream, they're like, oh, no, I'm sorry.
3: Man,
1: but yeah.
3: Thanks for screwing it up.
1: So you're going to replay the quick minute 18 right there? You see where my Euro's at?
7: Yeah.
1: Okay, so you're going to hit that. You're going to have to control everything because I'm not going to be set up in time.
7: Okay, and when is this? In a few minutes?
1: No, no. 10, top 10. Of the episode, 10:10.
7: 10:10.
1: Yep. So once we break at 10:10-ish, probably 10:15, that's when John's going to head over there. Play a normal break. You hit the space bar to go to break. And then you'll play this return here. And hopefully, I'll be set up in time. If not, Bobo and JD, you guys will pick it up and mention, you know, hey, we're about to peek in live. You know, with just kind of vamp until I get set up right in time. And then I'll be in AO. You're going to have to have your phone ready because I'm going to be in your ear to tell them to go to break or not.
7: Okay. So out of this, I'm hitting hour four, return two. And then from there, ZZ Big Block, which is the bed for the quick minute.
1: You don't have to do anything right now. I'm just giving you a heads up and what we're going to do at 10:10.
7: Okay, 10:10. All right. Yeah. ZZ Big Block is the bed. The actual segment is the Chrysler.
1: You don't have to hit that. Just hit the segment because it's built in. The bed's built in.
7: Oh, okay.
1: Yeah. So that's all you got to do is just that. When we're back at 10:15-ish.
7: Alrighty.
1: I'm just giving you a heads up so that way you're prepared. You're like, what? No, what's going on?
2: Pretty good style.
1: Cool. Oh, let me get out of the way. Pitcher's time. Lots of fans out here. It's cool.
2: That is so cool.
1: Asking for the JD round. Where's the rest of the crew? Where's JD? Where's Bobo?
2: They are meeting the Turley.
1: Yeah. All right.
2: Sounds like y'all having fun.
1: Yeah. Where's a wasp?
7: Oh.

0: headphones off.
1: All right. So we've got how much time here? 2 minutes. Two minutes. Okay. You could turn the music up there in the background if you want. Gives it to somebody that listened to it.

0: I know, that's his deal.
1: Stand by.
0: Here we go.
2: We now return.
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1: Good morning, America. We are here with you live in Florida, Tampa, Florida, at the Motor Enclave. It's about 10,000 people here today. Pretty cool scene. I'm digging it. I'm glad we came. And you can see it at jcwshow.com, where we've got the Zoom rolling. I'm going to jump on stage with Corolla in a minute. He's going to join us on the show, Adam Corolla.
6: Do you want to pull the curtain back on what we're going to try to pull off here?
1: Yeah, what we're trying to pull off. Here's the truth. During the lightning round that's coming up next, we're going to run a replay, and then we're going to disconnect all of our crap, and we're going to run in the building to this other stage, and we're going to reconnect our crap to his mix, and he's going to be doing the Adam Corolla podcast, and we're going to be live broadcasting this show, and we've been trying to figure out the dance steps, because we actually gave up on it, figuring we couldn't figure it out, but now we've got a plan, and I'd say the success rate's going to be 90%.
6: Yeah.
1: Yeah,
6: I'm feeling good about it. Yeah,
1: do they have a Wi-Fi in there? Did you figure it out?
6: IT Rob here.
1: You have not figured it out.
7: Test. They have guest Wi-Fi, but that's going to be slow, so we can't get on the Wi-Fi.
1: Okay, but did you?
7: Yes, I asked.
1: You're too nice, dude.
7: I asked.
1: You don't ask. You say I need it.
7: I've been asking for the password, but it's too weak out here, so we can only try when we get in there.
1: I'm not talking about out here. Here's what you need to go. You need. To that board up there, mm-hmm. And you need to say, what is the Wi-Fi password?
7: I already know that.
1: Okay.
7: I've known it since before the sun came up.
1: Okay, so what's the, why is that, why do you not think you're going to be able to get on it?
7: Because we can't get on it out here, so I don't know if we can get on in
1: there. But you need to go out there and test it, then you'll know.
7: Yeah.
1: Okay.
6: Yeah. I'm telling you, folks.
1: Did y'all think I brought y'all down here just to have fun?
7: No, it was a
1: work trip.
6: Trust me. I knew when you asked, it's like, hey, so, and JD Ryan backed out last minute to come out.
0: It was not last minute.
6: Uh-huh, no. Sure, JD.
7: I was so scared.
6: John's like, hey, do you want to come?
0: Wait a minute, scared of what?
6: No, you actually had a
0: heart scan. So yeah. Pardon me if the show's not as important as my heart scan. God.
6: No, but
0: I've got a car show to go to. Well, I'm going to die. Okay, so you guys.
6: I just don't think, JD, you would have been able to, I'm this confident that you're going to be able to pull this off. You would not have been able to do this.
0: Oh,
6: JD.
0: No, you're right.
1: Speaking of Wi-Fi passwords, they should have just used Mexicans.
8: That's what it's always been.
0: That's what ours used to be.
1: It caused another problem this week.
6: Oh, no.
1: Yeah.
6: You want to tell everybody why?
7: Oh,
1: yeah, I mean, so 23 years ago, when Wi-Fi's first come out, I've got a guy installing one in the house. They're brand new, right? House Wi-Fi's. And he's like, I'm on the phone with my buddy. He's a Grateful Dead guy. He's a Stoner Bob kind of guy. He's one of my best friends. And his name's Carter. And I'm on the phone with him, and the Wi-Fi guy walks up and says, hey, what do you want the password to be? I'm like, what do you need a password? So you got a password. And I'm like, Carter, I'm on the phone with a buddy. Carter, what's a password that I can use that I'll always remember? And he just sat there and goes, Mexicans. And I looked up to the installer. I said, Mexicans. All right, Mexicans it is. Plural. So that's been my Wi-Fi password everywhere for 20-something years. And I utilize it everywhere. Now, it has become a problem at the house when service people come over to do stuff in the backyard. They need to hook up because now everything's Wi-Fi. Hey, what's your Wi-Fi password? My wife has to tell them Mexicans. And she's like, you've got to change this password, dude, because everybody that works out here is Mexican. And they're insulted. But so we've changed it over the years to, like, Mexicans won't, you know, love. I mean, I don't want to give it away. But and then my bank password was Mexicans.
6: Good Lord, dude.
1: Jeez. And the bank lady saw it, And the guy called me from the bank, the president, and said, you've got to change this password. He said, this lady wants you out of the bank. I'm like, who are you talking about? And he told me the situation. I said, what the hell was she doing looking at my password anyway? He's like, that's a whole nother problem. But it's a big deal. And then somebody else found out about it, heard it, that's Hispanic this week, and got pissed off and took it as an insult. Why is that an insult?
6: I think it's an honor, right?
7: Yeah.
1: I mean, it's not even supposed to be an honor. It's just nothing. It's just a word that all of us know and remember. What if I said Cubans? Can I just change it to Cubans?
7: That's a little shorter, so it's not good.
6: IT Rob knows it's got to be a longer
1: What about
6: ethnicity.
1: Russian? What about Russians?
7: Russians?
1: Is that bad?
7: It's too easy.
1: Well, is Mexicans pretty easy?
7: Yeah, it's pretty easy, too. Well, I've told you before, you got to change.
1: Okay, well, then change them all.
7: Got it.
1: Let's go Russians love Puerto Ricans.
7: Got it. Everybody write that down.
0: Oh, God.
7: So when you're in Walnut Springs.
0: Here we go. Hey, give out the gate code while you're at it.
3: John, can't it be something innocent like onion rings?
6: No. Not from John.
1: Enchiladas. I like Mexican food, dude. Bosque Cantina, Walnut Springs' best Mexican food in four counties. Go check it out. And remember, we're having our bike rally and car show on bookend weekends. In the middle is Mecum Auction Fort Worth. So Saturday, October 17, is that right?
6: Yes.
1: Okay, Saturday, October 17 in Walnut Springs is our big car show. We had a great one last year. Had 6,000 people there. And this year, we want to do it again, even bigger. Rollins is coming. Foose is coming. Chip Foose, myself. And I'm trying to hustle up a couple more big names to come. Bring your cars. Go to Walnut Springs Rally, and you can enter your car in the car show. And like last year, I think Chip gave away the Best in Show and all this great stuff. And then that stay for the week, because the next Thursday starts the Walnut Springs Bike Rally. So I'm just calling this Thunder Week. No, Throttle Fest. So it's Throttle Fest Car Show. It's going to be Throttle Week is what it is. It's going to be a good time. And it is towards the end of October, so the weather will be on spot, on point. And go to Glen Rose, Texas, and get you a hotel room now, because they will be sold out. And if you're the kind of guy that likes heavy-duty accommodations and is not afraid to pay for it, go to Rough Creek Lodge. And when I say expensive, buckle up, Buttercup, because they will bust your ass. But it is like a five-star resort. It's only 12 minutes away. Okay, douchey. Florida State has to be on that list. Dan, you think Florida State is douchey?
9: You got there, Ab.
1: You're breaking up too bad, Dan. I gotta.
6: Florida State.
9: Tell you
6: I
9: how
6: agree.
9: Douchey they're not.
1: Danny, Danny in D.C. Go ahead.
9: Kids today claim that Florida State needs to change their name because Washington got rid of Redskins because the Seminoles aren't from Florida, they're from Oklahoma. This is what they're teaching kids today. But anyway, I was tickled to hear Ohio State was the douchiest, but their neighbors to the east are vying for that position, and that would be Penn State with their latest scandal. It'd be like, you could hear the guy in the huddle, the quarterback going, okay, fake dive right, left eight ball on second sniff. White 13. I hear they're not even going to paint the field at Penn State today, this year.
1: They're just going to put powder match on it?
6: Wow.
1: I like you. Danny, you're coming with the heat. I appreciate that heat. You're a funny
8: Hell
1: guy.
8: Hell yeah. Blue 32, blizzard.
1: Obed in St. Pete, Florida. We're in your town. You're asking what car show we're at?
10: Yes, sir.
1: We are at the Motor Enclave outside of Tampa. It's like one of those deals where the guys buy these houses like condos, and they have their supercars on the bottom and their condos, man caves on top, and there's a racetrack out here. And there's 10,000 people, and it's loaded with supercars, and we're sitting in the booth where like the start, stop, and the race officials are right here on the point. Seen a lot of fans come by. It's pretty fun. Come on out. It's a good time.
10: Okay.
1: All right. Surrogate. Josh, what do you think about that surrogate conversation we were having a minute ago?
11: Gotcha. I think it was really interesting to hear that was occurring. I think from a legal matter, it's going to be really simple. It's just going to depend on what's in the contract, what defines a right of relinquish of the child, and what defines continued parental rights.
1: Thank you. Okay. Bruce in Iowa, you got a 74 Camaro with 53,000 original. What shape is the car in on a scale of 1 to 10?
12: I'd say a 9.5.
1: You want 25 grand for it, right?
12: Yep.
1: Is it a stick or an automatic?
12: Automatic.
1: Damn, if it was a stick, I was fixed to buy it. I'll give you 20. I just bought a great one just like that in an automatic in red, and I gave 20 for it, sold it for 21.7. I mean, after shipping, I made like $500-$700.
12: Well, it's my cousin's Camaro. He's in Fort Myers,
1: all right,
12: Florida.
1: Go to GiveMeTheVin.com and load it up. Tell them I'm good at 20. I might bump a little bit if it's got some special stuff that we can't talk about on the radio right now because I'm in a hurry, but I do want to buy it. Brian in Dayton, Ohio, 69 Chevelle, 70,000 miles, V8 originally in Malibu. 350 painted in painted in the 90s. Do you want to sell it?
13: I've been thinking about it. I'm just kind of curious about your value. I love my cars like my women, but I don't seem to keep either very well.
1: Well, go to GiveMeTheVin.com, and I want to only take serious sellers to the air. 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Absolutely. 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It's probably 7 grand.
14: Yeah, I got it.
1: All right, thanks. 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Okay?
14: Thanks.
1: Thank you. 59 Thunderbird, go to GM, GiveMeTheVin. Oh, we got to go to break. All right, we'll be right back.
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0: Hey, good morning, and thanks for rocking with us here on Big 100 DC's Classic Rock. It's Matt Davis with you. And you know, Saturdays here on Big 100 mean live in concert with Lisa Berrigan. And your headliner tonight will be the Rolling Stones. It'll be a show from their Steel Wheels tour that they did in Atlantic City in December of 1989. Check that out later tonight. Lisa will also get you Joe Walsh, some live Tom Cochran, and Lenny as well tonight. Lenny Kravitz from his Paris, France show in 2014. That's 10 to midnight tonight with Lisa Berrigan on Big 100 DC's Classic Rock.
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33: An emotional Tarek Skubal strikes out 7 against his former team as the Dodgers beat the Tigers 2-1. College football today, one ranked team is in action, 14th ranked USC against San Jose State. Cale Makar agrees to an 8-year extension with the Colorado Avalanche. He'll be the highest paid player in NHL history. College basketball, Florida coach Todd Golden gets a new 6-year deal. I'm Trey Bender.
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Well, if you believe Slash, the band is together writing new music and a new album is on the way. I'm just happy that that means the guys are going to tour again and I'm going to get to hear songs like this. Sweet Child of Mine, Big 100 DC's classic rock.

You know, after even all these years, this guy still likes to collaborate with new artists. Elton John recently collaborated with Baltimore band Turnstile on a song called Seeing Stars. It's your song on Big 100.

0: What are you doing to enjoy this last weekend in August? Hopefully you're out getting some sunshine. Looks like mostly sunny today, high around 83. It's beautiful. And you know you can take Big 100 with you no matter what you're doing. 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

It really is the final countdown for summer, isn't it? I'm still in denial, you know? I'm going to live out this last weekend in August like it's still summertime. I think I've got pool this weekend, and it's fair season, so I'm going to get out and check out a fair. Hopefully you're doing the same. It's beautiful weather. Enjoy it. Thanks for rocking with us. It's Big 100, DC's Classic Rock.

You know, this could be a really cool show to check out this fall. I'm talking about John Fogerty along with Steve Winwood. They're coming to Wolf Trap on Tuesday, September 15th. Here's John now with CCR. It's Big 100, DC's Classic Rock.

0: Hey, how does a trip out to Vegas sound? We'd like to get you out there for our iHeartRadio Music Festival. It's not far off now. Now that summer's winding down, we're looking forward to the fall shows. And we're going to be out in Vegas for the 2026 iHeartRadio Music Festival presented by Capital One. Smashing Pumpkins just signed on. I don't know if you heard. And then you got bands like Goo Goo Dolls and Weezer is going to be out there as well. It's a great lineup. Two nights, and we'd like to get you and a guest out there. 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

You know, Slash was just on Broadway. Yeah, he guested during the opening song of The Lost Boys. And you can actually check out his performance on Instagram. It's Matt Davis with you. Happy weekend. It's Big 100, DC's Classic Rock.

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0: You know, I am kind of sad that summer is winding down, but I'm kind of looking forward to fall. All kinds of cool stuff. You got football. I love hoodie weather. And, of course, all the great fall concerts that are coming. Are you excited for Rush? We'd like to get you to that show. You know, this is their first show in more than a decade. 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

This song's about a different kind of road. This next song's title was a nickname for Australia's Canning Highway. It ran from where Bon Scott lived and ran down a very steep decline and ended at a pub. And as you can imagine, there are a couple accidents around this area. It's Highway to Hell of Big 100.

0: Hey, remember tonight, if you're looking for something fun to listen to, every Saturday, 10 to midnight, is Live in Concert on Big 100. Lisa Berrigan is your host. And tonight, your headliner, the Rolling Stones. They'll play a concert from their Steel Wheels tour. It was the Stones in Atlantic City, New Jersey in December of 1989. So they're your headliners. You also get performances from Joe Walsh, Tom Cochran, and Lenny Kravitz live in Paris in November 2014. That's tonight, 10 to midnight with Lisa on Big 100.
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What's up? It's your buddy AB here on Big 100 DC's Classic Rock. 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

0: Last night, our Commanders, you know what? We're not going to talk too much about the game last night. It doesn't even matter, right? Preseason, it's over with. We are focused on week one against the Eagles. 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I mean, there's going to be a lot happening. 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
30: Nebraska volleyball won Thursday night's inaugural Spikes Under the Lights tournament at AT&T Stadium, home of the Dallas Cowboys. 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

hear about the recent addition to the lineup for this year's iHeartRadio Music Festival? The Smashing Pumpkins are joining in the fun. My name is AB on Big 100 DC's Classic Rock, and they will be joining so many other acts.

My name is AB on Big 100 DC's Classic Rock, and we got some coordination to take care of, okay? When we're doing the air guitar for the solo at the end of this song,

0: A little while ago here on Big 100 DC's Classic Rock, I was talking to you all about that iHeartRadio Music Festival that's going to be huge in just a few weeks. And you could be going to both nights of that amazing show. How, you ask? What an excellent question. All you got to do is listen for us to give you a keyword. That'll happen every weekday in the 9 a.m. hour, the 1 p.m. hour, and the 5 p.m. hour. When you hear that keyword, text it to the number that we give you, and you could win not only tickets to the show, but airfare out to Vegas, a hotel stay, and $1,000 spending cash for your trip.
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My name is AB on Big 100 DC's Classic Rock. And if you still haven't found what you're looking for, you might have heard the phrase, well, it's always the last place you check. Well, of course it is. Because once you find it, you stop looking. Nobody finds what they're looking for. 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And then, no.

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Kansas on Big 100, DC's classic rock. According to a study that I'm reading, Kansas is ranked number 15 when it comes to happiest states in America. Virginia is number 20. Maryland is number 22. In case you're wondering, Utah somehow got the number one ranking. And, well, apparently this study is from 1943 because it only lists 48 states. What happened to Alaska and Hawaii?

definitely want to pay attention to what I have to tell you in just two more songs. But first, I wanted to play you my favorite from the band here on Big 100 DC's Classic Rock.

0: My name is AB here on Big 100 DC's Classic Rock, and I teased you a little the last time we spoke. It's time for that to pay off. If you like the Rolling Stones, you're definitely going to want to listen. Tonight at 10 o'clock, Lisa Berrigan hosts Live in Concert. You've got Joe Walsh, Tom Cochrane, Lenny Kravitz, and our headliners, Mick, Keith, and the rest of the guys from the Rolling Stones.
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1: Today is Saturday. My name is AB on Big 100 DC's Classic Rock, and I figured I'd provide you with the update in case you didn't have a calendar handy. You could also tell that today is Saturday, and it's not a weekday because every weekday at 4 o'clock, we go commercial free. We also do it every weekday at 9 in the morning. 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Unfortunately, you don't get any with your buddy AB because now I got to do this.
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Did you hear the news that late yesterday somebody stole a truck full of about 40,000 pounds of Pabst Blue Ribbon beer? My name is AB on Big 100 DC's Classic Rock, and I don't know who that person is. I need to say this for legal reasons, but somebody's having a party.

Last time we talked on Big 100 DC's Classic Rock, I mentioned that somebody stole a lot of beer. My name is AB, and now we go to the other end of the spectrum. A man in Florida was arrested for stealing two beers from a Family Dollar. He apparently wanted two cans of Natty Ice really, really badly and didn't have the $6.05 it took to legally purchase them.

0: 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I'm not the prettiest man to look at. My name is AB on Big 100 DC's Classic Rock. And actually, if you could see into the studio, you'd see the note that Big Rig left to remind all of us on-air talents to let the listeners know that starting on Monday, he's going to have tickets for you to win to go see Dave Matthews Band at CFG Bank Arena.
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Petty on Big 100 DC's Classic Rock. Not to be confused with Tom Petty and the Heartbreakers. That song comes from his first record without the Heartbreakers as his backing band. But you might have noticed in the music video for that song that he did have quite the talented musicians behind him. A guy named Jeff Lynn, who you might know from ELO, and two fellows calling themselves Ringo Starr and George Harrison from a little band you might have heard of, The Beatles.

futures are usually full of sweet emotions, and one in Georgia has come up with a unique solution to a stinky problem. My name is AB on Big 100 DC's Classic Rock, and a second grade classroom in Georgia has a fart corner. The students get up, go over to the gusty winds area, do their business, spray a little Febreze, and return back to their seats. When I'm in the Big 100 DC's Classic Rock Studios, every corner's the fart.

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0: Did you hear what we've got going on all next week here on Big 100 DC's Classic Rock? If not, let your buddy AB, that's me, hi, I'm going to tell you, okay? Monday through Friday, Big Rig, Lisa Berrigan, Struber, Tessa, all of them have your chance to win Rush tickets, but one lucky winner will get an upgrade to a VIP package. 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

It's your buddy AB here on Big 100 DC's Classic Rock. And I say I'm your buddy because right now I have some money for you. The song, not actual cash. Sorry to kind of tease you like that. If I had money to give, I would give it to you.

you ask yourself is a good motto for the story that I'm reading. My name is AB on Big 100 DC's Classic Rock, and it seems that archaeologists have found a mass grave of Roman soldiers, about 150 of them, 40% of whom seem to have taken severe impacts to the pelvic groin family jewels region. Dude, who are the Romans at war with, and they are fighting dirty?

0: This upcoming week on Big 100 DC's Classic Rock, Big Rig has his normal stuff. You know, he's got his sports report. He'll keep you up to date on the Commanders cutting their roster down to 53. He'll do his What the Dumb of the Day around 6:45 and again at 8:30 in the morning. And around 7:10, he'll hook you up with passes to see Dave Matthews.
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This woman has got to be the most sound sleeper ever. My name is AB on Big 100 DC's Classic Rock, and a doctor in Virginia was having a dream where a mouse was trying to enter her mouth and build a nest. When she woke up, she found that there was no mouse trying to enter her mouth. It was a bat. Dude. Okay, new fear unlocked.

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0: I've been talking about it for a while, and it's been out for a while, but I still have yet to see the Green Day movie, Nimrods. My name is AB on Big 100 DC's Classic Rock, so please do me a favor. 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

you think Jesse ever heard that song and got really jealous and just beat up Rick Springfield? My name is AB on Big 100 DC's Classic Rock, and where's a VH1 Behind the Music when you need it?

0: Rolling Stones on Big 100 DC's Classic Rock as a little preview for you. And I say that because tonight at 10 o'clock, live in concert with Lisa Berrigan, those guys are your headliners.
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29: You bet.

Welcome to a serious Saturday night. What up, DMV? Here's what's coming up this hour. I have Poison for you. Also, Creed and John Mellencamp up next in your earbuds here on DC's Classic Rock. Be

0: right, DMV, stupid Abby question here. Big 100. You're going to go see Rush this October? We got the hookup for you. 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VIP package is up for grabs, all right? The first shot at scoring these tickets and the VIP package is Monday morning at 8:10. 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Now, Getty, as in Getty Lee, right? Duh. He was asked, okay, how do you guys put together the playlists?
1: It's a balancing act. This tour is to make our fans happy that have waited for so long for us to do something. So they're the first consideration, the songs that we believe they want to hear the most. And we throw in deep cuts here and there and try to juggle it so it keeps the set fresh. And some fans, I mean, I don't know how many messages Alex and I must get every day saying, please play this song on this night. And, you know, we can't accommodate everybody's wish list, so we're just doing the best we can.
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It's a big block of classic rock on DC's Classic Rock Big 100. Do you got an iPhone and you want to upgrade to that new foldable iPhone that's coming out? Oh, if it's anything like that Samsung foldable, that thing is about $2,000 for a

0: Meanwhile, in northern Florida.
1: Oh, yeah, it's another Saturday night, and that means it's another Florida story for you, Big 100. This is crazy. Now, most restaurants have signs for their employees, wash their hands, right? Well, they should remember also to zip up their pants. This is crazy. A 25-year-old employee at a Steak and Shake restaurant. It's one of these old-school fast food joints where Carhop brings your food out, right? So this 25-year-old employee's got an order. He's coming out into the parking lot to deliver the food, and his man was out saying hello to everybody. Well, the woman that was sitting in the car. Well, the woman that was sitting in the car called the cops. The cops saw the restaurant's surveillance cameras and, yep, caught him exposing himself. What an idiot.
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